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0: happened to them? Why was this game different? What went differently for you guys?
1: Just the mental fortitude, being able to understand it. Like I always talk about, you have something to pull from it, right? You know, so you have a situation in games one and two where you find, okay, cool, we've been here before. We've been, even when we're down nine, you know, Max being vocal, guys on the bench being vocal on the court, getting proper stops, getting rebounds, and executing offensively.
2: Donovan, obviously there were so many Cavs fans sent here today to be a part of it. Just what does that say about the organization that they want to be there for you guys?
1: I love this place, though. Every time I think, like, all right, you know, there's a max of how much you can love being somewhere, they continue. You know, I've never been a part of something like that. I mean, obviously, on the Western Conference, it's definitely tougher. It's 2.5-hour flight, let alone drive. But I think, man, to see that, to hear it, you heard it when we came out for warm-ups, felt like we were at home in a sense. And shout out to every Cavs fan, shout out to the organization. That's huge, man. That's just a big part of what we do. And
2: You've talked so much about James Harden's preparation and work ethic when it comes to him being here. Obviously, at 36 years old, what have you seen behind the scenes that allows you to believe in him in the fourth quarter because of that work?
1: Yeah, I mean, you make that move because you understand that he's seen so many of these situations, right? And it's not just the scoring. Tonight, I think, was the most he's probably scored in the playoffs or whatever, but it was just being able to hit Ev in the pocket. You know, and the gravity of him having to double him. Now Ev makes the play. Ev stepped up big time. But like James being able to, you know, be who he's always been, be able to get downhill, be able to knock down shots, be composed, be poised, really rubs off on everybody. And you see, like I said, you see it on a daily basis. And tonight was no different.
3: What does Max mean to this organization?
1: Everything. I've said it since we got him here. I think the biggest thing is he was due to have a game where he made some shots. He was always going to make plays. He's always made plays throughout this entire series. But, you know, it's great to see the shots go along with the effort.
3: Donovan. Your shot wasn't falling throughout the game before that overtime. Seven there just kind of wasn't. Did it take it to kind of finish that off?
1: Yeah, I mean, I've always said it, like, could be 40, could be 20, could be 15. It's just how we're going to win the game, right? And give them credit. You know, I tried to get downhill, and they were there. Now you got to make the play, right? You know, and some open looks I missed. You're making me miss them. You know what I mean? I made them last game. We didn't make them this game. But when my time is needed, you go out there and do what you got to do. Not tripping on the last play, not tripping on any shots that I missed, the turnovers, whatever. It's just like, hey, how can I be in a position to help my team succeed on both ends of the floor? You know, my favorite play was the box out, the few box outs that I had. Like, you know what I mean? That's what contributes to winning. And then obviously when you get an open look and you finally make one, it also always feels great. But like I said, man, there's so many different ways to win this game without just scoring the basketball. That was one of those nights. And then when you have a team like we have, it doesn't take just me to get over that hump. It's a group, and you saw that tonight.
3: You guys were down 9 with 3 minutes to go, and you had a 2% chance of winning. That was the statistical probability. You've talked about, like, mental toughness, mental fortitude. What did you see from the growth of this team in that kind of moment?
1: Just standing firm. I mean, when you're in a situation when Thompson makes a hell of a play, Jenkins saves, they get to the free throw line. There's so many situations where late game, not even just the fact that we're down 9, like the way they started the fourth quarter, you know, they go up 85, 84. You know, we could be like, oh, man, here we go again, right? We respond there. So the biggest thing, like I've always said, is just the mental, you know, and having something to pull from always helps, especially recently, games 1 and 2, right? And to do that on the road is big time.
4: Might have the most playoff experience in the playoffs, obviously, James and you, a big chunk of that. But what kind of advantage can that be for you guys?
1: I mean, we just got to do what we got to do, what we've been doing, I should say, and just continue to communicate. I think the biggest thing is just not get too high, get too low. I mean, at the end of the day, it's 3-2. The series is not over by any means necessary. I think that was the message portrayed in here. Like, it was great to get him on the road. Yay, whoop-de-doo. But, like, we got to protect home court, and I think that's been our message. And if we do that, then next round it's the same thing, right? So I think the biggest thing is just continue to stay even keel. And I think the playoff experience allows you to do that.
4: You've had a front row seat for his entire playoff career. How has what he's been through to this point helped make him wiser beyond his years?
1: Well, I mean, when you have the year you have last year, and then people to kind of get on him all season, he's in, he's out, two calf injury or leg injury, whatever it was, for him to continue to do this right at the right time, even when hitting a few hurdles, few bumps, like continuing to do this, and then you have moments like this. He's had big moments in the last series, but then I think this is probably his biggest playoff moment, in my opinion, and you just

0: they get stronger. When I say get stronger, I'm not referring solely to physical strength. Sure, we'll be in the weight room, we'll be running stairs, but we're also going to focus on developing mental toughness and grit, because those are the characteristics that allow us to achieve greatness both on and off the court. So how do we develop those things? By getting comfortable with a challenge, by cultivating the confidence necessary to overcome adversity in all forms. That's why I coach. That's my purpose. Every member of this team can lean on me, and I'll teach them how they can lean on themselves and each other.
1: This message presented by the OHSAA and the Ohio Interscholastic Athletic Administrators Association.
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0: Linnell didn't know who the Red Hot Chili Peppers were, and he's learned in the past hour. So we thought we'd just ISO ball this. Like James Harden fishing for fouls at the end of the game tonight. That's what we're going to do in this segment. Linnell has music takes he wants to espouse. He's excited about the Drake album that's going to drop in less than 24 hours. He's off on Thursdays and Fridays, but he's going to be up till 3 a.m. I'm not going to use the expression that you said off air in talking about listening to Drake.
1: That was amazing,
0: but it was very sexual. It was weird. And you're very excited about this Drake album. Where do you want to take your music take segment before we move things along and to Graham's Gambling and Weird But True in about 15 minutes?
2: I'm curious to know how people are preparing. You know, normally when the weatherman tells you that there's going to be like a big snowstorm, you go to the grocery store and you buy all the toilet paper and you buy all the paper towels and you buy all the eggs and everything that you need. How are people preparing for the drop of Iceman tomorrow at midnight? What are people doing? Like, are you going to a special listening party? This is probably the most highly anticipated album release in a while, man. Maybe since COVID? Maybe since COVID?
0: Are you just talking about for Drake, or are you talking in general?
2: No, I'm talking about in hip-hop. We haven't got the... First of all, Drake is the best hip-hop artist.
0: I was about to say, you're not going to compare it to Taylor Swift. Every time
2: no one gives a rat's ass about Taylor Swift, Josh. We're talking about Aubrey Drake Graham.
0: The entire world is... I mean, my last name is Graham, and I'm not going to try to pretend that an Aubrey Graham album drop is the same as a Taylor Swift album drop.
2: You're right, and I'm not going to try to argue that. But we haven't gotten
0: hip-hop's
2: a
0: fair.
2: Solo... Yeah, it's hip-hop, right? We haven't gotten a solo Drake project since 2023 for All the Dogs. It's the last time we got one. And I'm excited for it, man. He's teased us. This is the first time we're hearing him on a solo project since the infamous Kendrick Lamar beef, where Kendrick Lamar lied about him and assassinated his character through lies and then ended up getting sued and put out worse music.
3: None of those things are true, but go on. It's crazy to me how you simp for him. Like, you are a victim. When did you become this victim guy?
2: It's not that I'm a victim. I am a fan. I let the music supersede everything when it comes to Drake.
3: But his music sucks.
2: Yeah. How could you say that?
3: Because it's the same thing. You literally told me that you thought this was AI.
0: Since 2018, maybe.
2: I did say I thought the leak.
3: You thought this was AI because he does the same play. He drops it to test it and be like, maybe I should make an adjustment.
2: He's giving testers. He's a drug dealer.
0: Answer Linnell's question. How are you, as a lover of music, preparing for us being on air tomorrow night together and preparing for the Drake album, preparing for Iceman?
3: I ain't listening to that thing.
2: This is Denton is the most anti-Drake. We should change the name from Denton to anti-Drake.
3: Careful, you're going to get me sued.
2: Literally, I don't even want to do that to you, brother. But no, like, I am someone that continues through all the adversity, through all the trash talk. I continue to ride for Drake because I'm loyal. And you only live once.
3: He would throw you out with the bathwater.
2: Yeah, well.
3: He would take your girl, bang her, and then make you look like the villain because he gonna play victim.
2: Can I be honest?
0: How old's your girl?
2: I don't want to get...
3: How do you feel about him making up with Future, but nobody else? Like, that's kind of weird, isn't it? Because Future started the entire thing.
0: Oh my God, this Linnell music take segment.
2: I wouldn't say that
0: the Denton music take segment. And I thought
2: this is an episode of the Joe Budden podcast. This is.
3: Well, he took shots at Budden in this new one. Apparently,
2: he did.
0: And like, LeBron.
3: And LeBron.
2: People are.
3: What else, Thorn?
2: The LeBron stand in me is not happy that two of my favorites not playing nice with one another.
3: He's also it's not like the greatest line ever. He's played for four teams in 20 years. It's not that bad.
2: Who knows if that was really even Drake? This is how confident Drake is in his drop. He didn't even give us a single for this.
0: See,
2: where's the single?
0: As a lover,
3: what do you mean he did? See, this drop's been going on for 18 months.
0: This
2: has been a long
0: time. I don't have a real dog in the fight, but I'll say, I like some Drake singles that have come out the last dozen years. But There hasn't been an album in my life since nothing was the same. Yeah, that's what
2: I'm saying. The Drake disrespect and the Gunna disrespect. I see you in the chat.
0: There's no album. There's no album that's as good. There's no album out there that Drake's put out that compares to Damn by Kendrick Lamar.
2: Oh my
0: There's
2: gosh.
0: No album out there that compares.
2: That mainstream ass album. That mainstream NBA playoffs on ESPN ass album, miss me with that. I got no you,
0: Are we To Pimp a Butterfly?
3: Hold on. Didn't you literally just say you're still with Drake because you're loyal?
2: Can I cut my mic off again? Because when you guys gang up on me about Drake, it puts me in these peculiar, awkward, uncomfortable spaces. Because I'm going to defend him to the death of me. I am a Aubrey Drake Graham stan.
3: Wait, I thought you just riding for the weekend too. That's one of his biggest ops.
2: It is.
0: Are you more of a fan of Aubrey Graham or Josh Graham?
3: Oh, you set yourself up for that one.
2: Josh, you're my man, bro.
3: You and
2: I have
3: trophies.
2: Not met you in person or Drake. Until I meet you in person, I'm a Drake Graham stan over time.
3: I mean, look, man, Drake made trophies. Trophy's a banger. Some of Drake's early stuff
2: the fact
3: is crazy.
2: That's like that's the fact that you feel like you had to dig that deep in the archive to list a banger. It's part of the insult. It's a backhanded compliment from Dave.
3: It is
2: 100%.
3: But you know
0: I remember
3: why I
0: when Take Care
3: up?
0: Came Spotify. Out my freshman year in college, and it was just a running joke. All of our friends were like, "You're gonna be like Drake and cry in the shower." Is that what you're gonna do?
2: What did Spotify remind you of? The lesser music streaming app, by the way.
3: I listened to Trophies a bunch because it was my college radio intro song.
0: That's pretty good.
2: Cause you know ball, D-Day.
3: Yeah, you switched.
0: Mine
3: up.
0: Was J. Cole's Workout.
3: What?
0: It's true.
2: There's so many other J. Cole songs, Josh. You freaky
0: that was
2: 69 God, you. Like. Workout?
0: Well, that was a song.
3: Don't call him a 69 God. There's a double meaning to that. Don't call him that.
0: Okay. I won't. I won't wear that. That won't be on my bio.
3: Yeah, I'll explain that to you in the break. It's not great.
2: Well, I apologize if I offended you or any other 69 gods out there. It's not what my intent was.
3: We can offend those people. They are not. They're on lists. You don't want to meet them. Say it really quick, and you might pick it up.
0: Any more music takes you wanted to espouse before we get done with this hour? Someone might be listening for the first time and saying, "Dude, been hearing a lot about this Westwood One sports night. Need to throw it on.
2: I feel like
0: see what they're talking about." And here we are, and I'm proud of it. I'll put this on the mantle. This segment.
2: Ever since Gunna was free,
0: the way you defend Aubrey Graham to the death, I will defend this segment.
2: Ever since Sergio Kitchens was released from the Gwinnett County Jail, and the Fulton County Jail, excuse me, no one has touched him in terms of hip-hop drops. Gunna has gone 3 for 3 since he's gotten out. This is Drake's first bite at the apple.
3: Second.
2: Is it? Well, the joint with Party Next Door, it was a collab. So, like, I don't view it as solo Drake. This is solo Drake. And we'll see where it stacks up compared to Sergio Kitchens. Why do I keep calling him by his real government name? Because he's my brother.
0: I'm the one with the last name Graham.
3: Hey, blood is thicker than family names.
2: Yeah.
0: Got it.
2: Yeah.
0: I would be great.
2: It's the greatest rebrand in hip-hop history, what we're witnessing from Gunna. Greatest rebrand in hip-hop history.
0: Oh, we're talking about Gunna now. Sorry.
2: Who the hell is Cool Keith? If you have to call yourself cool, odds are you're probably not that cool, pal.
3: That's like
2: me calling myself Good Sports Take Willingham.
3: MF Doom goes silly, though.
2: Oh, you know that? You're familiar with the...
3: It's got more soul than a sock with a hole.
0: Make sure, if you haven't already... See, this is a way you can engage with us. Westwood One Sports Night on YouTube. Dude, he's been ready for this segment the entire show. D-Day is ready. He's like... Just ready for the Drake to
3: Big
0: come
3: man, I've been
0: today.
3: Ready for this segment since a weird, wacky streamer got hand-delivered the release date. I wrote May 14th.
2: Oh, come on!
3: This man now loves his streamers.
2: Now you're crapping on his marketing ploy, on his rollout. There's nothing that Drake can do right in Denton's eyes. Nothing.
3: You could do it.
2: It was a masterful rollout.
0: do an interview. I would invite you on to, like, recap the Drake album, but I don't think there's any point, because, like, I don't – kind of like all the songs are predictable and the lines are predictable. I think your take is predictable. Dude, is there a scenario you call in and say, this isn't good?
2: I'm going to put on my dark 1799 H&M shades. I'm going to turn the lights off in this bad boy. I almost said in this B word. I'm going to cut the lights off in this bad boy. And there is going to be...
3: Linnell's hitting the town this weekend, though. I'm excited.
2: Oh, my goodness. I'm outside this weekend.
3: He is outside.
2: Are you kidding me? A Drake drop? What? Sunday night, 12 yeah. after 12, baby.
0: Grams. We have Grams gambling to do, and we got Weird But True. We got some money to make, because I'm gambling again. Next on Westwood One Sports Night.
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13: Xi meeting begins. I'm Chris DeMeo, Fox News. President Trump sits down with Chinese President Xi Jinping.
14: The last time these two leaders were face-to-face was just in October in South Korea and came away with an extended truce in a spiraling trade war. This meeting is expected to determine whether this detente continues. President wants China to decrease regulatory barriers, but he is also expected to pressure China to force Iran to the negotiating table to agree to a peace deal. For its part, China wants to extract softer language from the U.S. on its Taiwan policy. China might dangle its role as a potential mediator with Iran to get the U.S. to say something like it opposes Taiwan independence. U.S. officials say President Trump sees China's game for what it is. They've affirmed that there is no change in U.S.-Taiwan policy on the horizon.
13: That's Fox's Jackie Heinrich in Beijing. And their meeting ended after about 2 hours. China state media reports Xi warned President Trump that differences over Taiwan could bring the U.S. and China to clashes or conflict. Well, a CIA employee claims that there was a cover-up within the intelligence community over COVID.
6: That man's name was James Erdman. He's a CIA career employee who was responsible for leading investigations into the origins of the COVID-19 pandemic. He testified that in August of 2021, the intel community was prepared to declare that COVID did start as a leak from a Chinese lab. But he says Dr. Anthony Fauci, quote, injected himself into those conversations and, quote, significantly influenced them until the lab leak determination was changed by the intel community to a neutral theory. But the CIA is pushing back hard on the way this hearing went down, telling Fox News in part, quote, this proceeding amounts to nothing more than dishonest political theater.
13: That's Fox's Bill Malusian on Capitol Hill. Stocks finishing the day mixed. 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
15: Here's your AccuWeather forecast. Overnight will be cloudy and chilly with a passing shower, reaching a low of 44. Tomorrow, expect a couple of morning showers. Otherwise, it will be mostly cloudy, breezy, and cooler with a high of 58. Tomorrow night will be clear to partly cloudy and chilly, dropping to a low of 39. Moving into Friday, it will be partly sunny with a high of 67. Friday night is forecasted to be mostly cloudy with a low of 52. With the AccuWeather forecast, I'm meteorologist Jason Catarina for News Talk 1480 WHBC.
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0: Westwood One presents America at Night. 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
2: Thanks for staying up late and listening. It's America at Night. And a little bit later on, we are going to talk to a chief economist about this China summit as it kicks off in full. What are we expecting? What do we think? What do we know? What do we hope to know? That's coming up a little bit later hour in hour number one. Also, it's the eve of the PGA Championship, and we have Alan Shipnick, who wrote the book Rory, about Rory McIlroy. So we'll check in with him in hour number two. But right now, though, we woke up to the news this morning that Alex Murdaugh, who was convicted a while ago, the South Carolina Supreme Court unanimously overturned Alex Murdaugh's convictions and life sentences for the 2021 killings of his wife and his son, Paul. The court ordered a new trial. To talk about it is an retired FBI special agent with over 25 years of experience. She also works for News Nation Law and a justice contributor, Jennifer Coffendeffer. Jennifer, welcome to America at Night.
3: Thank you for having me.
2: What happened? What did the court say?
3: Well, the court basically said that the clerk of courts, her name is Becky Hill, that oversaw that trial in terms of administration, that essentially what she did was obstructed justice. How did she do that? She communicated with the jurors. She specifically talked ill about Alec Murdaugh, and that caused this to be overturned.
2: That is such a rookie mistake and such an embarrassing mistake. How does something like that happen?
3: Well, it's beyond embarrassing. This is a woman who is a sworn clerk of the court, not only obstruction, but perjury charges, two counts of misconduct. How does it happen? Greed. She had written a book. It was very important for her to have Alec Murdaugh convicted. And I think she just pushed, as the court said, she put her fingers on the scale of justice.
2: And then this, of course, always comes out, right? I mean, everybody knew what she was doing. And the jury talked, and the defense attorneys didn't have much of a case to put on, and the Supreme Court agreed with the defense unanimously, right? I mean, there was really no, it wasn't a tough call at all, right?
3: I agree with you. It just wasn't a tough call. You just cannot be going into a jury room and tampering with the situation. In other words, trying to influence jurors to not believe somebody. And he was testifying, and that's one of the main points she tried to make, was that he wasn't credible.
2: So what happens now? Are they going to retry him?
3: He will be retried, but this will be very interesting, because a lot of the mistakes they made initially, they're not going to make again, I don't believe. For instance, he decided to testify, and he was like a dog on a wet linoleum floor. He could not keep his story straight. It was a mess. I don't think they'll have him testify again. In addition, the trial judge last time allowed a lot of other information about other crimes on. The Supreme Court for that state, South Carolina, has said, nope, not again. You can have some of it on, but not all of it on.
2: Interesting. Is he now free to go? Why is he staying in jail?
3: So he's been convicted on various white-collar crime fraud charges, both federally and locally. And what that means is he's going to spend the rest of his life in prison. So he's not getting out. But this is really an issue for him to just try to exonerate himself for the murder of his wife and his son.
2: Why retry him if there's no chance of him getting out of jail already?
3: You retry him because at the end of the day, Maggie, his wife, and Paul, his son, they deserve justice. They deserve that the person that the state believes is responsible for him to be tried. And that's what's going to happen. And we're going to see it all again.
2: Jennifer, take me through this, because this story has so many twists and turns and different rabbit holes. But what's the story of this $5,000 check that was backdated to the police chief? What's this story all about?
3: Well, the $5,000 check to the police chief, again, had to do with more obstructive, basically, conduct that was done. And there's a lot of twists and turns, as you said. It's unbelievable. This was an individual who had completely defrauded multiple people of money, millions and millions of dollars through an insurance, multiple insurance schemes. And then ultimately, he was convicted of taking a shotgun and shooting his son to death and then turning a different long gun on his wife as she laid helpless on the ground. It was horrible what was done.
2: And then what's the story of this Stephen Smith? How does this Stephen Smith come into all this?
3: Well, Stephen Smith was an individual that unfortunately died of blunt force trauma, also there in that county. And at one point, they tried to sort of pin what happened to him on Buster Murdaugh, who is the older son, who, by the way, wasn't killed in this and remains alive and well. But they could never make the nexus to Buster. And in fact, that's really a rabbit hole. That goes back to two other people who are believed to be involved in that killing.
2: Jennifer Coffin Daffer is our guest. She's a retired FBI special agent with over 25 years of experience. Now, Alex Murdaugh has admitted to the financial crimes that he was guilty of, but he has denied the murder allegations. What do you make, all your experience, what do you make of him denying the murders but accepting guilt on the other stuff?
3: Well, when you look at something that's white-collar crime, that's sort of less embarrassing, if you will. This is an individual who Murdaugh was the name. They have run they've been involved in the judiciary. They've been involved as lawyers. They really kind of ran that town, a lot of money. And the disgrace of being convicted of, you know, killing your wife and your son is something I just don't think he wants tarnishing his name, and that's why he's going to fight it.
2: What was the motivation, they said, for him killing his son and his wife?
3: Well, they laid out, which is what many of us believe, that he was truly a family annihilator. His entire existence had completely gone down the drain. He'd lost his job as an attorney. He'd lost his wealth. He'd lost his reputation. He was a drug addict. He had nothing left. So he went from as high as you can be to as low as you can be, and that he was going to take his wife and son with him.
2: Mm. Let's talk about Nancy Guthrie, because we've reached a 100-day milestone. Has that trail gone completely cold? We don't know much than we do the first day she went missing, right?
3: Well, yes, you're exactly right. There's no pointer on any sort of suspect. And if you look at that case, they're just waiting on so many items. The DNA, they're also looking at video at that time. And, of course, they have Porch Guy, who his photo is out there, but nobody's come forward. So, unfortunately, I would never call this case cold, by the way. It's red hot behind the scenes. They've had tens of thousands of leads that they're following up on. But it's cold when it comes to having a pointer to a suspect.
2: Why is it taking so long for the DNA?
3: Well, the DNA is complicated. There's two DNAs that they've discussed publicly. One is a hair, but it's a rootless hair. And that is a different process, and it's a very complicated process. Right now, the FBI lab has it, but they didn't get it in the first 80 days. The local authority sent it to their lab in Florida. They weren't able to do anything with it. The other sample has over two profiles. And right now, DNA just isn't at a point where they can extract out more than two profiles to get an ultimate profile. So that's a big roadblock.
2: The reward still sits at $1 million, $1.1 million, $100,000 from the FBI, $1 million from the Guthrie family. It's been unclaimed. It's been untouched. Will that motivate somebody? How do these things work usually in your experience?
3: Well, the issue is the fact that it's gone all this amount of time. We're actually on day 102 right now. This tells me that whoever did this or individuals who might know about the situation, they are not willing to come forward for that money. Even though they say there's no strings attached, there's always strings attached. And that means that they are going to have to know all the details as to what happened to Nancy Guthrie that night on the 1st of February. And nobody is willing to do that. So unfortunately, in my experience, it's good to put out these rewards because often it ignites more tips. But in this case, it doesn't seem to be igniting anyone to come forward with real information.
2: Let's talk about those tips for a minute. Jennifer Coffendeffer is a retired FBI special agent. She works with News Nation Law and a justice contributor there. With all of these tips, are people just making things up and just trying to be a troublemaker? Or are these people really trying to be concerned citizens and just trying to throw as much as they can at the officials?
3: Well, I think some people are coming forward with tips more on their ideas about what possibly could have happened. And so, unfortunately, that inundates the system. However, they do have great AI they use to triage the tips that come in and try to follow the ones that are more pertinent. The most pertinent tips are going to have to do with the video. People who have Ring and Nest cameras that actually saw vehicles at that time of night. But then this is a area where there's light pollution ordinances, so there's no light being shined anywhere, which makes it difficult to get any good, crisp camera images. There's just issue after issue with this case, and that's why we're on day 102.
2: Yeah, you don't have any connection to this. You didn't work the case. But can we assume that the FBI has information that they're not releasing to the public?
3: 100%. I would say the public is seeing maybe 1 or 2% of what they have. They're sitting on a lot of information, but we know definitely it's not anything that's leading to action, because we would see that. This is so well publicized. In other words, we're not seeing search warrants. We're not seeing enforcement action, nobody being arrested, nobody being detained. So unfortunately, it is seeming stagnant. But I assure you, it's behind the scenes, there's so much going on.
2: Do you have a theory?
3: I do have a theory. I'm what you call an Occam's razor type investigator. I think typically that the most likely scenario is that this was a horrible attempt at a kidnapping for ransom. I think that Nancy Guthrie likely did not survive it. And so, unfortunately, at that point, these individuals that might have been involved have completely gone into hiding. So a kidnapping gone bad.
2: Do you think it was a kidnapping because she was Nancy Guthrie, famous mother of a famous TV personality, or it was just a random kidnapping and they were going to reach out to the family? It just happened to be Nancy Guthrie.
3: No, this was 100% targeted. Savannah Guthrie is worth about $40 million in this Tucson area. She's extremely well known. This family was well known. The mother had lived in that house for 50 years. This was targeted, and they absolutely were going after this family.
2: Mm. Heartbreaking. What does that say going forward for famous people and famous families and famous mothers of people? Really, no one's safe if that turns out to be true.
3: Well, absolutely. And if you look at this case, Nancy Guthrie was on the Today Show multiple times. This is something you see these morning shows do, right? They want you to introduce you to their families, and it feels very personal. And unfortunately, that exposes a lot, because they went back to her home, they went to their favorite restaurants, and they did all of that. I think that information served probably very helpful in successfully committing this crime.
2: So if your theory is somewhat correct, the chances of this ever being solved are probably slim to none, because the people involved aren't going to talk.
3: I think it will be solved. I really do. It's going to take more time, but I'm hopeful about the DNA, although the fact that DNA that they're working with this hair is transitory, meaning you could be at the grocery store and get somebody's hair, you know, on your grocery bag, and now it's in your house. They do not know that that's definitely related to the perpetrators. But the fact that they sent it in, certainly everybody's helpful. And I also believe they have a lot more DNA that they're not even discussing. And I think that that might be the path forward.
2: It's been a crazy day for true crime, the unanimous overturning of Alex Murdaugh's trial in South Carolina. He's headed for a retrial, and the Nancy Guthrie investigation now just passes 100 days. Jennifer Coffendeffer is a retired FBI special agent with over 25 years of experience. She works with News Nation, and she joined us tonight for a couple of minutes. Jennifer, thank you very much for your time.
3: Thank you very much. Appreciate you.
2: You got it. America at Night, back in a moment.
0: America at Night with McGraw-Milley.

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16: Hey, coming up, we're going to talk to a chief economist and a global strategist to talk about the economy, China, trade, and the Strait of Hormuz and what's going on. We got some more bad news on the economy. Those numbers are still going up and nowhere ready to go down as this Strait of Hormuz befuddles just about everybody on the planet. So we'll

0: check in with him coming up here on the second half of the hour. And then in hour number two, Alan Shipnick is a Sports Illustrated writer. He wrote that book that garnered a lot of attention with Phil Mickelson a couple of years ago. He's out with a new book called Rory, The Heartache and the Triumph of Golf's Most Human Superstar. Rory, just off his win at the Masters, and oh man, was that a win at the Masters. That thing was a heart in your throat the whole Sunday afternoon. Now we're on the cusp of the PGA Championship, and it looks like Rory's in position to take the second master, but of course it all kicks off tomorrow. But before that, we'll check in with Alan Shipnick to talk about Rory, probably the best golfer on the planet today. And then, of course, in hour number three, it's open phones and your phone calls. Don't forget the text messages, 1-844-2-McGraw, 1-844-262-4729. Do not write me a book. Don't write me a dissertation. Pithy, interesting, the better. The more pithy, the more interesting, the better. That's the way the game is played. Also, if you text your address, your email, Alex will send you a link and you sign up for the daily text message he sends out each and every day, gives you a rundown of what's coming up on each and every show. It's a great way to sort of keep track and stay on top of all the guests we have. Our team with Cynthia and Josh and Alex and Richard and everybody else does a great job of getting the latest guests, the most important guests. We go for names, but we also get with people who are in the know and can decipher all of the information and explain it in a way that it makes sense with all the things going on in the world. We have access to some pretty interesting voices and some important voices, and we try and bring them to you every single night. And a way to follow along is just to text your phone number to 1-844-2-McGraw, and Alex will send you a link, and you can follow along each and every day. Stay right there. We're going to talk the economics with the chief economist and global strategist of Euro Pacific Asset Management. We'll do that in just a moment. America at Night.
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8: Fox News, I'm Ted Lindner. President Trump in Beijing meeting with China's leader, President Xi, for 2 hours. China state media reports in the meeting Xi warned President Trump that differences over Taiwan could bring the U.S. and China to clashes or conflict, saying President Xi stressed to President Trump that facts have shown time and time again that trade wars have no winner. When asked by a reporter how the meeting went, President Trump said, quote, it was great. New reports say the U.S. military bombing campaign has not eliminated Iran's missile stockpile, as President Trump has claimed.
9: The New York Times reports Iran has restored access to 30 out of 33 missile sites along the Strait of Hormuz. And the Washington Post says U.S. intelligence has concluded Iran retained 70% of its pre-war missile stockpile.
8: That's Fox's Jennifer Griffin. 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

0: Here's your AccuWeather forecast. Overnight will be cloudy and chilly with a passing shower reaching a low of 44. Thursday will bring a couple of morning showers with mostly cloudy skies, breezy conditions, and cooler temperatures reaching a high of 58. Thursday night will be clear to partly cloudy and chilly with a low of 39. Friday will be partly sunny with a high of 67. Friday night will be mostly cloudy with a low of 52. With the AccuWeather forecast, I'm meteorologist Jason Caterina for News Talk 1480 WHBC.
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6: I'm Amanda Wilson. 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
12: All right, we are trying to get our guest on the line. We're having some technical difficulties, so it's going to be you and me for a couple minutes till we figure all that out. 1-844-2-McGraw, 1-844-462-4729. This is a high-stakes summit with President Trump and China, so we'll wait to talk with him. And more bad numbers coming out today. When it comes to wholesale prices, the producer price index showed that the war with Iran is raising costs for U.S. businesses at a rate not seen in 4 years, increasing the likelihood. You know what happens when prices go up for businesses? They pass those along to you and me. The PPI, a measure of wholesale inflation, increased in April to 6%. On an annual basis from 4% in March, well exceeding economists' predictions. So that's twice the pace, by the way, that people expected. And with no end in sight when it comes to the fighting in Iran. What's interesting about all of this is it's so interesting to me, right? We keep getting bad numbers, but the stock market keeps on setting records. You've got the Dow at virtual all-time high. You've got the NASDAQ was up 314 points today. It closed at 26,402. It's 72 points away from an all-time high, the NASDAQ. The S&P 500 was up 43 today. It closed at 7,444. That was 16 points away from an all-time high. So the Dow is at... The Dow was down 67, right? So virtually unchanged today. It's 400 points, oh, maybe about 1,000 points from its all-time high. That's what I just don't understand about all of this, is that The Dow, the NASDAQ, and the S&P are at record highs, and yet we keep getting bad numbers. Something's not computing. Somebody's not getting the message here. You would think with gas prices at 4 and 5 and diesel at 5 and 6, I know it takes a while to work its way through the economy, and I know the stock market's not the economy, but it is, right? They always say that it is, but it isn't. So I find it fascinating that with all these numbers, right, people keep the jobs number was okay a week or so ago. Stock market's doing well, right? But we keep getting these numbers that inflation is ticking up. I something's got to give. Something's got to break. And you hope that President Trump, he went to China and just kind of, I know he's the president and it's this traveling White House and he can make a decision from anywhere in the world at any time. But doesn't it seem like he just kind of, Iran said, no, we're not budging. And he's like, okay, fine, I got to go to China. So I guess we're on hold until he gets back from China, or is he going to China to sort of help see if China can get a deal with Iran? It seems like we're hearing multiple different things. We're hearing the China summit has nothing to do with Iran. The China summit is a number one. We heard that President Trump and President Xi have never been closer. China needs things from us. We need things from them. We're going to strike some type of deal. We were putting tariffs on them a week ago. Right. 3 months ago, they were terrible. They were trying to steal our country. That's why we're putting all these terrible tariffs on them. And now all of a sudden we are cutting deals with them and selling them Boeing planes. It doesn't seem like there's, I don't know. It just seems like we're everywhere and nowhere all at the same time. So we sit and wait and watch and see what happens. But it is a strange time in this country. We've got the Strait of Hormuz that is closed. And we have a president off in China, and I don't know what the next strategy is. He's sort of floated, right? People have floated the idea of reconstituting the bombing, but you somehow have to get Iran to somehow open up the strait, either through negotiations or through some type of military action. Unless I'm missing something. They're either going to do it themselves or we're going to make them open it up or it's going to stay closed. And so what's the strategy here? What are we going to do to open it up? Or are we just going to, there's the strategy, we're just going to wait and see whose economy gets destroyed worse before somebody yells uncle and caves. I don't know if I like that strategy either. Because we're going to be the ones suffering the brunt of the right, the brunt of the action there. Iran doesn't really, they've been shooting their people in the streets the last couple of months. So I'm not so sure they really care about their citizens. So we're going to take the brunt of this. I don't know. It just is not, there's some ominous signs with all of this. All right. Throughout 1-844-2-McGraw, 1-844-262-4729. We'll come back and find out what happened to our guest. We'll take a quick break. We will come back. Stay right there. Text line and phone lines are open for you. America at Night, back in a moment.
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22: 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Mr. John F. Kennedy has been seriously wounded.
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27: 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Here's Bob Thompson.
28: Thank you. The forecast for the Canton Active Alliance Massillon area, the blizzard warning continues in effect this afternoon and tonight. Our wind chill factor, minus 60.
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12: Peter Schiff joins us. He's the chief economist and global strategist of Euro-Pacific Asset Management and the founder of Euro-Pacific Capital. Peter Schiff, welcome to America at Night.
33: Oh, thanks for having me on.
12: Set the scene for us for this summit with the U.S. and China. Is the United States and President Trump walking in wounded, or what's the deal with what's going on in Iran?
33: Well, now you've got two different questions there. One is about the China situation. The other one is the war we started with Iran. So I'll start, you know, about China. Although I guess the Iran war complicates the situation because obviously the Chinese don't like having to pay more for oil, and they're having to pay more for oil.

0: oil because we're at war with Iran. But I think as far as the trading relationship between the U.S. and China, I think Trump doesn't really understand the game because it's the Chinese that hold the cards, not America. Because China produces all the stuff that we need and can't produce. And they lend us all the money that we don't save, but we need to borrow. So they're our biggest supplier of goods and one of our biggest lenders. And, you know, we need them a lot more than they need us. And in fact, I don't even think they need us. I think that lending us money and supplying us with goods is actually harming the Chinese economy. I think China would be better off if they just let the dollar crash, let their own currency rise, and then their own citizens would be richer and could consume the products that they produce domestically. And then they can invest their savings domestically instead of loaning the money to us. So Trump needs to be very careful about, you know, biting the hands that feed us if he doesn't understand. Because Trump thinks that, you know, that we're the ones that are important because we do the consuming. But we only can consume because the Chinese let us. It's not the other way around.
1: Right, but let me ask you this question. If China does something like that, which would be the nuclear option, they're losing one of their biggest customers. So what they're making doesn't have a seller or doesn't have a buyer.
0: No. Well, yeah, but they need to lose us as a customer because we're a deadbeat customer. They have to loan us money to buy their stuff. I mean, if you have a customer who doesn't actually have the ability to afford your stuff, and so you always have to lend them money so they can keep buying, the best thing you can do is cut that customer off and move on. Find a real customer who can actually afford to pay. And the thing is that China has, you know, a billion people or more than a billion people. And so they have a lot of consumers. They don't need us. The reason that a lot of the Chinese can't afford the products is because of the exchange rate between the Chinese RMB and the dollar. But if China starts dumping their dollars and dumping their treasuries and letting their own currency go up, the purchasing power that Americans lose is transferred to the Chinese. And so now the Chinese become their own best customers because the key is to produce it. Production is what creates demand, not the other way around. So China is capable of consuming what they produce. The problem is we can't consume what we don't produce. So if all trade came to a halt between the U.S. and China, the Chinese would be in great shape because they would have all their stuff and they could just buy it themselves. Americans would have no stuff and a bunch of money, paper money. And so prices would go sky high. The shelves would be empty. There'd be nothing to buy. And to the extent you could buy something, it would cost a fortune.
1: Peter Schiff, what do you make of Elon Musk, Tim Cook, and the rest of those tech CEOs going over on this trip?
0: Could be very vengeful, and he uses the power to support his and to punish enemies, which is one of the things I don't like about the Trump presidency. There are a number of things I don't like. So I think a lot of people just want to go, but also they're hoping to get a deal that might be lucrative. I mean, yeah, there may be some good business deals that get struck. I'm afraid that some of them might be struck to benefit Trump's family or interests that Trump has. I mean, he tends to use the presidency to get good deals for himself, not necessarily, you know, what's good for America.
1: They're about to announce, though, that China's getting ready to buy a whole bunch of Boeing airplanes. That's good for the U.S., no?
0: Well, I mean, they might have bought those Boeing airplanes anyway. I mean, I don't know how many, you know, I mean, obviously they have airlines and they need planes. And yeah, I mean, it's a good thing that we make something that they want. You know, Boeing makes a nice plane and I guess they compete with Airbus. But yeah, I mean, we don't know how many of those planes they would have bought anyway, because obviously they need planes and they don't, you know, necessarily make them themselves. That's one of the things that they import. But I mean, Trump likes to take credit, like, you see, I got this great order. But, you know, they might have that order anyway.
1: Peter Schiff is our guest. He wrote a number of best-selling books, including The Real Crash, America's Coming Bankruptcy, and How the Economy Grows and Why It Crashes. He's also the chief economist and global strategist of Euro-Pacific Asset Management. What are you looking for out of this, Peter? What are you paying attention to with this summit?
0: Well, look, the most important thing that's happening is here at home with, you know, bond yields are breaking out to a 20-year high. Inflation is soaring. Look at the PPI numbers today. Annualized, the most recent increase in producer prices, that's 17%. You know, 2026 is going to have a bigger increase in the CPI than any year under Biden. And in fact, inflation during the Trump years is going to be worse than it was during the Biden years. So this is a big deal. And the Fed is in between a rock and a hard place because the economy is weak and inflation is strong. And the Fed still has interest rates too low. But they're reluctant to raise them because we're too broke. We have over $39 trillion in debt, you know, not counting the unfunded liabilities. We have so much corporate debt, household debt, mortgage debt. The Fed can't afford to raise rates, so inflation is going to run out of control. But inflation and the high cost of living is already the biggest problem that Americans are facing, and that problem's about to get a whole lot worse. And my biggest fears, unfortunately, is you're going to get the Democrats are going to sweep the House and the Senate in the midterms. They're going to take the White House in 2028, and it's going to be the most left-wing radical socialist regime that we've ever had, and they're going to blame everything on capitalism, and which Trump is giving a very bad name right now. And we're in a lot of trouble. The country's in a lot of trouble, and people need to do something about it to protect themselves. I mean, I don't know what we could do to stop, you know, this accident, this disaster from happening to the country. But, you know, what we can do is protect ourselves. I mean, people could be buying some gold and silver. That, you know, they should, you know, my company ship gold or anywhere else. Get gold and silver while you can before the prices get even higher. Get money out of U.S. bonds, which are crashing right now in slow motion. They're going to be crashing in faster motion. Get out of dollars before the bottom drops out. Look at some international investments. And, you know, those are the strategies that we work on at Euro Pacific Asset Management, my company. But, you know, people don't have a lot of time to get their house in order. This is going to be way, way worse than the 1970s. It's not just stagflation. It's really an inflationary depression.
1: Let me ask you this question. If we're able to open up the straits and gas prices are to come down, does that alleviate some of this pressure?
0: Well, first of all, even if we could find a way to get the Iranians to open up that strait, the damage has already been done. Oil prices are going to keep rising even if the strait opens because there's backlog. And the oil production has dropped so dramatically in the last couple of months because the producers didn't have any way to ship the oil. So we're going to have a huge supply backlog that's going to last for many, many months after the strait opens. But the problem is it ain't opening, and I don't see it opening anytime soon. So oil prices that are now over $100 a barrel are going to go to $150 a barrel. Maybe, I mean, they're going to be an all-time record high. And even when the war ends, if it ends, there's going to be a permanent, like, premium in oil for risk that the war could restart at any minute. And I also think that a lot of countries, after going through this supply shock, are going to want to build up bigger strategic reserves. So when the strait opens up and after we can get the oil back, there's going to be a lot of demand for that oil because people are going to have to fill up their reserves. So prices are not. Trump says that as soon as the war is over, oil prices are going to drop like a rock. They're not. Oil prices are going up regardless. But obviously, the sooner the war ends and the sooner the strait opens, the less they're going to go up. But they're going to go up regardless. And they're not going back down to $60 a barrel where they were before we started this war. That ain't going to happen. And when the dollar really starts to tank, which hasn't happened yet, but I think the dollar is going to roll over. When the dollar really starts to fall, that's going to put even more upward pressure. But look at other prices. Copper hit a new all-time record high today. You know, Trump likes to say there was all this inflation under Biden, but he got rid of it. Biden was president for 48 months. Copper prices rose 17% in 48 months. Trump has been president for 16 months, and copper prices are almost up 70%. 7-0. Copper, this got nothing to do with the war on Iran. We have massive inflation, not only because of what happened under Biden. The big, beautiful bill was a disaster. It's an inflationary disaster. The massive deficit spending, worse than anything under Biden. Then you have the tariffs. Now you have the war. And you've got a Fed that's way behind the curve. Rates are too low. They're back to QE. Money supply is growing rapidly. I mean, this is a horrible combination of monetary and fiscal policy, and it's going to blow up. And again, all of it's going to be blamed on Republicans and capitalism when none of this is capitalism. And the Republicans are acting like Democrats. That's the biggest problem. You know, the only really good Republican is Thomas Massie, and that's the one that Trump wants to get rid of.
1: Peter,
0: he's the only one that wants to shrink government. He's the only one that wants to keep us out of wars.
1: Peter, I'm only cutting you off because I'm out of time. Next time you come on the show, could you bring a little more energy to the conversation? Peter, website. What's your website for people to find out more?
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1: Peter Schiff, chief economist and global strategist with Euro-Pacific Asset Management. 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America at Night. Engineer is Alex Hinton, or executive director is Alex Hinton, our engineer is Richard.
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8: Hey, gang. 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Rick Zangler will be reporting the news then. It'll be time for Don Edwards then to check out the weather one more time and the skipper at 9:10. This year's special K in the morning, Bob grinning and happily so on kind of a gloomy-ish day. 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
12: A meeting between President Trump and President Xi. I'm Ted Lindner, Fox News. President Trump in China meeting with China's president for about 2 hours on Thursday. When asked by a reporter how the meeting went, President Trump briefly responded, quote, "It was great." China state media reporting during the meeting, Xi warned President Trump that differences over Taiwan could bring the U.S. and China to clashes or conflict, and that facts have shown time and time again that trade wars have no winner. Fox Business's Edward Lawrence was there when the president first arrived.
13: When he landed, the president was met with a lot of fanfare. There were 300 Chinese children waving U.S. and Chinese flags. And coming off Air Force One, trailing behind was Elon Musk and Jensen Huang, the CEO of NVIDIA. Having them come down the stairs shows the Chinese President Trump is serious about business.
12: Meantime, the U.S. and China have been on odds on several issues, including tariffs. President Trump has partly blamed Beijing for fentanyl overdoses in the U.S. over the last few years. Secretary of State Marco Rubio is also traveling with the president and is in China.
14: It's a big, powerful country. It's going to continue to grow.
4: But we're going to have interests of ours that are going to be in conflict with interests of theirs. And to avoid wars and maintain peace and stability in the world, we're going to have to manage those.
12: Rubio there on board Air Force One speaking to Fox's Sean Hannity. President Trump said earlier this week that the ceasefire with Iran is on, quote, life support, and that the latest Iranian peace proposal was totally unacceptable. But speaking on Wednesday, Vice President J.D. Vance said he remains optimistic and said he still sees progress.
14: The fundamental question is, do we make enough progress that we satisfy the president's red line? And the red line is very simple. He needs to feel confident that we've put a number of protections in place such that Iran will never have a nuclear weapon.
12: America's listening to Fox News.
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15: Here's your AccuWeather forecast. Overnight will be cloudy and chilly with a passing shower, reaching a low of 44. Tomorrow, expect a couple of morning showers. Otherwise, it will be mostly cloudy, breezy, and cooler with a high of 58. Tomorrow night will be clear to partly cloudy and chilly, dropping to a low of 39. Moving into Friday, it will be partly sunny with a high of 67. Friday night is forecasted to be mostly cloudy with a low of 52. With the AccuWeather forecast, I'm meteorologist Jason Caterina for News Talk 1480 WHBC.
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21: 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Here's Bob Thompson.
22: Thank you. The forecast for the Canton Akron Alliance Massillon area, the blizzard warning continues in effect this afternoon and tonight. Our wind chill factor, minus 60.
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1: Breaking news as we come on to the air. President Trump has arrived for the meeting with President Xi. He's right there on the steps of the Great Hall. He is walking the red carpet with President Xi. And it is 10 o'clock in the morning in Beijing, China. And President Trump arrives for the first meeting with President Xi. They'll do all this pomp and circumstance, and then they'll go in and have their conversations. But they are currently walking the red carpet with all the dignitaries and the bands and the all the pomp and circumstance of an official state visit. So that is going on right now as we speak. Lots of text messages. Boy, that Peter Schiff, that guy, he's not shy, is he? That guy will tell you what he thinks. Don't ask him what he thinks, because he'll tell you. We'll talk about that in hour number three. Take your phone calls and text messages. But he was not shy about telling you what he really thought about this China summit and about the U.S. economy. We'll get into that in hour number three. Right now, though, we're going to step aside in just a minute. And when we come back, Alan Shipnick was a sports writer for Sports Illustrated. A couple of years ago, he wrote a book about Phil Mickelson that was quite, dare I say, controversial, in that he exposed some of Phil Mickelson's gambling problems. And it was right around the time Phil Mickelson left for LIV Golf. And Phil Mickelson was the media darling. He was beloved by the golf community. And that book came out, and I don't know if the book was the reason why, but then he left the PGA Tour and went to LIV and took the money and said some things out the door, and has his image has taken quite a bit of hit in these last couple of years. Well, Alan Shipnick has written the book on Rory, who has stepped into the void, and Rory has become the face of golf. And after winning the Masters back-to-back, he's now on the doorstep of the PGA Championship. But Alan Shipnick wrote the book called Rory, and we'll talk with him about Rory, the face of golf. Straight ahead. Back in a moment.
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10: 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And it is picked off by Steve Harmon. Harmon at the jammed down to the side. He's going to score.
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10: This is Jim Ozzie for the Timken Company. National Football League club owners have agreed to resume negotiations with the NFL Players Association. Judge William Morris of Canton has issued a restraining order on picketing up tomorrow's Hall of Fame game here in Canton. Leon Park and his NFL Alumni Association say they will picket the pickets tomorrow.
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1: The biggest story in sports, Rory McIlroy winning back-to-back Masters, and let's not forget LIV Golf and the fight between LIV Golf and the PGA Tour. Whole bunch of news on that end. There's a man who's got a book that sits on the New York Times bestseller list. His name is Alan Shipnick, and he's the author of a brand-new book called Rory, The Heartache and Triumph of Golf's Most Human Superstar. Alan, welcome to America at Night. Thanks for joining us.
32: I'm delighted to be here. Thanks for having me.
1: You spent years, 25 years plus, at Sports Illustrated as a golf writer. You wrote that very, very interesting book, garnered a lot of press about Phil Mickelson a couple of years ago. Now you're back with Rory. Seems like you're a glutton for punishment, right? You go for the biggest and the baddest ones, and they don't want to talk to you. What's going on here?
32: Well, you know, I would say it's symptomatic of how things have changed in the sports media in general. You know, players have realized with social media and with the branding efforts of, in this case, their different tours, they really don't need reporters the way they used to. And so it's harder across the entire landscape to get meaningful time with you know, superstar athletes. I mean, Phil wound up calling me in the end of that process. He probably wishes he didn't, but, you know, he told me a lot of things that got him in a pickle. With Rory, it was, you know, more a matter of control. He's used to calling the shots on everything relating to his public image, and he knew he wouldn't have that kind of control over this project. And so that was fine. I sort of knew that going into it. And I'm at peace. You know, I think authorized, quote-unquote authorized biographies can be bland and sanitized, and I think having some a little remove and a little distance from your subject is actually helpful for a writer. So, you know, Rory's had such a public life, and I've covered him his entire career, and at various times I've had great access to him. I mean, not to spoil anything, but the book begins, we're on a private jet, you know, together flying across China. So I've been in Rory's orbit for a long time. But, you know, he made a business decision not to be part of the book, and that was fine because I think he wants to do his own book someday. But in the end, you know, I got him an early copy of it during the Pebble Beach tournament in February, and I gave it to him and his people on Tuesday. I ran into Rory on that Sunday night after the tournament was over, and he told me he started reading the book, and it made him laugh, and he liked it. And so, you know, I'm in a good place with Rory, but ultimately, on a human level, that's nice, but I was just always going to write the book that I wanted, and I don't write the books for the players. I write them for the fans and the people at home. Like, that's the audience that I really treasure and I really care about. And so the fact that Rory's on board is I guess it's nice, but his cooperation or lack thereof during the process didn't really change one word. Like, yeah. I was always just going to do what I wanted to do.
1: Alan Shipnick, our guest, the book is called Rory, The Heartache and the Triumph of Golf's Most Human Superstar. I got to tell you, in all honesty, I was rooting for him at the Masters. He makes you pull your hair out, and then he makes you cheer and yell on the next shot. I've likened him to an Arnold Palmer in a sense, right? Arnold Palmer was boom or bust, and it seems like Rory is sort of that same mode.
32: Yeah, it's a great comparison. It's just Rory can hit golf shots that no one else can. He's just so incredibly talented. But there's a vulnerability, almost a fragility, and that's what makes him so compelling to watch. Because, you know, Arnie was his opposite number was Jack Nicklaus, who was kind of this clinical, cold golfer who never made a mistake when it mattered. And, you know, in modern times, that would be Tiger Woods. You know, Tiger would just snuff the life out of a tournament when he had a chance to win it. And you just knew he was never going to give in. And there wasn't much drama. It was thrilling to watch history be made, but it wasn't that exciting because when Tiger had the lead, he was never going to give it up. Rory's just not that way. He's just a different personality, a different player. And so, yeah, it's never over till it's over. I mean, watching him is like, it's just a high wire act, always, you know, he's juggling chainsaws, but that's fun and compelling. But, you know, I thought, obviously, the Masters in 2025 was the ultimate example of that. He hit some of the greatest shots in Masters history and some of the worst on that Sunday. I thought this year's Masters was showed Rory's development because he didn't have his best stuff all week long. You know, his superpower is driving the golf ball, and he was struggling with his driver. But he kind of eked out a gritty win. You know, he sort of won ugly. And that's not really been his MO in the past. Like, he would blow away fields and so he's continuing to evolve. You know, he's only 36, and he's been around forever because, you know, he basically turned pro when he was 17, but he still has a lot of golf in front of him, and to conquer a crispy Augusta National and, you know, win it with his wedge and his putter and kind of just his wily veteran sort of style of play. I mean, that's a big development for Rory. So I think this kind of final act of his career is going to be fascinating to watch.
1: So let's go all the way back to the beginning. He's an only child of a working class family in the suburbs of Belfast, Ireland, and the family had no connection to golf whatsoever?
32: No, it's a golfing family. You know, Rory's dad has been a scratch golfer, okay. And his dad is Jerry. Jerry's brother, Colm, had the course record with a 63 at this little scrappy golf club, kind of working man's club outside of Belfast. It's Hollywood Golf Club, Hollywood with one L. And They were golfers, but they had no connection to big time golf. You know, they just played at their club on the weekend kind of thing. But Rory just had this gift, and it was nurtured by his dad and his uncles, and then eventually all the people at the club. And by the time he was 6 or 7 years old, I mean, he was like a little Mozart with a golf club in his hand. And so, you know, it's part of the warm feeling that's surrounded Rory is the way his parents sacrificed everything for him. And, you know, Jerry would get up in the morning and he would go to this rugby club and he would clean the toilets and he'd vacuum the hallways and he would get the whole place ready to open. and he'd stay there till about noon. Then he'd go over to Hollywood Golf Club, and he'd work as a bartender and a waiter. He'd go home for a quick dinner with the family, you know, kiss his wife goodbye, go back to the rugby club, work as a bartender till midnight. And then when Susie came home, Rosie, Rory's mom, would walk out the door and go work through the graveyard shift at this factory, you know, packing boxes.

0: obviously, but there's pressure to win a golf tournament, obviously. But when your mom and dad work 24 hours a day, three jobs to make you successful, that's even added pressure on him. And so you got to get your mind right. And golf is much more of a mental game as is a physical game. So again, the burden of he's carrying the family legacy along with him as well had to weigh on him throughout the years.
1: Of course. And it's also part of why, you know, Rory is so popular in the golf world, because he's never lost that gratitude for what his parents did for him. He understands how far they all have traveled. And, you know, you look at the biggest stars of the last 30-plus years, it's Tiger, Phil, and Rory. And two of them have been massively sidetracked by scandal, addiction, greed, vice. And, you know, Rory just kind of sails on as this beloved figure, because it's just the way he carries himself in the world. And, he likes the finer things in life. He has the mansions. He has the jet. He has all of those things. But he's never forgotten where he's come from. And he has an appreciation for it. And so it makes him an incredibly likable character. And his obvious, love and devotion to his parents is very charming. And they're not... You know, like Earl Woods, Tiger's dad, had a lot of bombast, and he loved being in the media, and he rubbed a lot of people the wrong way. I mean, you'll never hear anyone say anything bad about, Jerry and Rosie. They're just good people, and they've kept their perspective through all of this.
0: It also seems that in Tiger's case, his image was highly crafted, obviously, this corporate image. It was so staged. Everything about Tiger was sort of already preordained and staged and sort of crafted. With Rory, it seems more or less like, I know he's very protective, as you said, but it seems like his image is more natural and not so staged. Is that a fair statement?
1: 100%. And, Rory's been a press room MVP ever since he turned pro. Like, he's just a great talker, and he's a deep thinker, and he's not afraid to speak his mind on controversial topics. You know, where Tiger, we had 30 years of his press conferences were just word salads. He never said anything. I mean, there were words, but there was no content. And he was just, his inner self was this well-guarded fortress. Like, no one really knew who Tiger was. I don't think even Tiger did. Rory is much more open, much more honest, and sort of emotionally available. Like, he tells you what he's feeling, what he's thinking. And it's part of why people have been invested in his success as a golfer, is because they feel like they know him and they feel connected to him in a way that was impossible with Tiger, because he was such an enigma.
0: So we mentioned Arnold Palmer. Arnold Palmer was also a genius in business off the course. It seems like Rory also has that business acumen off the course as well.
1: Yeah, Rory dropped out of high school, or dropped out of school when he was 15, and he's always been self-conscious about that. And so, he moves in very rarefied circles. I mean, one of his closest friends is J.P. McManus, who's one of the richest guys in Ireland. His kind of almost like his second father is Jimmy Dunn, this superstar investment banker here in the U.S. It's very important, I think, for him to feel like he belongs in those circles, not just be a dumb jock. And so he's spent an incredible amount of time picking the brains of these people, and he's put into practice. Like, he's built a whole business empire that people don't really know about. And, he started a venture capital firm in 2019. And it's not the typical athlete stuff, endorsing Gatorade. Like, one of their first big investments was this medical company that would send medical tests to your front door. Seems like an okay idea. And then COVID hit and that business exploded, and it's worth a ton right now. And, Rory's one of the early investors there. Like, when, Whoop, the fitness band, was looking for an endorser. They had 12,000 subscribers. Rory signed up, and instead of taking, a salary or whatever, he took a piece of the company. Now there's millions of paid subscribers, and his share, his equity is worth $80 million. So, like, he just made a number of really smart decisions. And, this son of a bartender is very soon going to

0: know, an actual billionaire. And it's quite a journey, you know, from this very humble background and this war-torn land in Northern Ireland. So, but he's quiet about it. You know, he just kind of goes about his business, and he doesn't. A lot of these things happen in the shadows. You know, he's now part of this private equity group that's focused on sports. But instead of trying to buy a franchise, which is sexy and puts you in the headlines, and that's the kind of the stuff that, like, Tom Brady does, like, their business is much more focused on everything behind the scenes, data science, managing the venues, that sort of stuff, which you can make a lot more money doing, and you're not exposed to the volatility of having, you know, wins and losses. And so it's a very quiet, calculated move that's going to bring him, you know, untold amount of revenue. And it doesn't get him the headlines like buying a team, but if you want to make money, it's a very smart choice. So, yeah, Rory's a very sophisticated businessman, and it's a really interesting part of his life.
1: Alan Shipnick is our guest. He has written a book called Rory, The Heartache and the Triumph of Golf's Most Human Superstar. It sits on the New York Times bestseller list. He also wrote a book about Live called Live and Let Die. Also, that famous book about Phil Mickelson that came out a couple of years ago called Phil, The Rip-Roaring and Unauthorized Biography of Golf's Most Colorful Superstar. We're going to come back and talk more with Alan Shipnick. Stay right there. America at Night. Back in a moment.
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12: News. I'm Chris DeMeo. President Xi Jinping welcoming President Trump to China.
13: I always believe that our two countries have more common interests than differences.
14: Success in one is an opportunity for the other.
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15: Great place. Incredible. China's beautiful.
12: The president and Xi met for about 2 hours. China's foreign minister's office stating President Xi stressed to the president that the Taiwan question is the most important issue in China-U.S. relations, and if handled properly, the bilateral relationship will enjoy overall stability. It also said Xi has stressed to Trump that time and time again that trade wars have no winners. 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
16: Here's your AccuWeather forecast. Overnight will be cloudy and chilly with a passing shower reaching a low of 44. Thursday will bring a couple of morning showers with mostly cloudy skies, breezy conditions, and cooler temperatures reaching a high of 58. Thursday night will be clear to partly cloudy and chilly with a low of 39. Friday will be partly sunny with a high of 67. Friday night will be mostly cloudy with a low of 52. With the AccuWeather forecast, I'm meteorologist Jason Caterina for News Talk 1480 WHBC.
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0: author of a number of books that's got a lot of attention. He wrote 3 Minutes in Poland, Discovering a Lost World in a 1938 Family Film, which we talked about earlier. His newest work is called Men at Work, The Empire State Building and the Untold Story of the Craftsman Who Built It. You know, Glenn, looking through some of the people that you highlight, you mentioned there was a pattern. The pattern is that they were all working class Americans, first generation immigrants off the boat, just trying to find a job, and they all came together to work on the Empire State Building. It really is a story of America built by Americans.
1: Absolutely. And that was one of the other things that was so important to me when doing this work. You know, we look at the Empire State Building, and it, too, is iconic, of course. And the question is, well, what does it stand for?
2: With McGraw-Millhaven.
0: Alan Shipnick was a writer for Sports Illustrated for 25 years, and he covered golf. One of the preeminent golf reporters in America has written the new book, Rory, The Heartache and the Triumph of Golf's Most Human Superstar. The book is called Rory. It sits on the New York Times bestseller list. And Alan Shipnick is with us for the hour. You mentioned something last segment, and I made reference to it when Rory won the second Masters, and that was he grew up in Belfast, in war-torn Belfast. He grew up right after the Good Friday Accords. And so my question is, would Rory have been able to exist if peace didn't break out in Ireland and Northern Ireland?
3: Yeah, he was 8 years old when the Good Friday agreement was signed, and so he's kind of the first generation that got to reimagine, you know, life on that island. And it's interesting because the Golfing Union of Ireland was founded, in the 1890s, before the USGA actually, and it was one of the few organizations that transcended the Troubles because it represented the entire island equally, and there was never a distinction made between North and South. And so that was huge that, you know, the GUI was this sort of safe harbor for Rory, and it allowed him to play all over Ireland and Northern Ireland. And then in his teens, it started funding his travels to Dubai and Australia as he became this prodigy. So he was lucky that one of the few nonpartisan organizations that transcended all of that stuff was centered around golf. And but yeah, it's part of why he's such a global citizen. Like, he understands the complexities of the real world in a way that a lot of PGA Tour players can't. You know, they grew up in affluence at these private golf clubs in the U.S. and they weren't really exposed to the real world. But you know, Rory's had to navigate this. I mean, his great uncle was assassinated in the Troubles. He was a Catholic guy who moved into a Protestant neighborhood, and he was killed because of that. And so there's these shadows that have followed him, and he's had to learn to be kind of a chameleon. And so that's why, I mean, he's definitely the greatest global golf superstar since Gary Player, and probably ever, given it's a totally different media age and his reach. I mean, he's carried the European Tour on his back for over a decade and the PGA Tour. He's won all over the world. He was the first, you know, big, he was the first golfer to kind of open the floodgates of the Middle Eastern money. You know, he had this endorsement deal with Jumeirah, this Dubai company. And so he helped change the golf landscape in that regard. And so, you know, this all dates back to this very unusual upbringing he had where, you know, his parents were both Catholics who grew up in Northern Ireland, which is Protestant. And so Rory's, is he Irish or is he British? He's had to navigate that. You know, he's represented the Republic of Ireland in the Olympics. But he was just at the state dinner for the King of England, you know, King Charles. So he knows how to navigate these complex situations, and I think that's part of what makes him so interesting.
0: Yeah. Alan Shipnick, the book is Rory, The Heartache and Triumph of Golf's Most Human Superstar. Let's talk about Liv, because he's the face of the PGA Tour now, obviously, and he was very vocal in staying with the PGA Tour while the others left, and it got contentious. Take me into some of those decisions, why he decided to stay with the PGA Tour, and how nasty did it get?
3: Yeah, I mean, Rory has a very strong moral compass, and 3 years before Live Golf launched, you know, the Saudis sort of began their incursion into professional golf with this tournament called the Saudi International. It was on the European Tour. And to try and launch it, they paid unprecedented appearance fees, and a bunch of Americans went over there, including Phil Mickelson, Bryson DeChambeau, Brooks Koepka, a lot of the guys. That was the beginning of the LIV golf recruitment process. And Rory was offered $2.5 million appearance fee, and he turned it down. And he said, you know, that's for 4 days of work. And he said, you know, I think there's a morality to this. And he's felt very strongly that, you know, and people forget that early in his career, Rory was a UNICEF ambassador. And so he has a pretty sophisticated view of the world. And given the assassination of Jamal Khashoggi, given the civil rights abuses, other things that were going on in Saudi Arabia, he just said, I don't want to be a part of this. And so when LIV arrived and they were throwing around hundreds of millions of dollars, he was never tempted because, as he said, you know, he wanted to be on the right side of history. And he does have a veneration for the Nicklauses and the Palmers, the guys who built the PGA Tour. He wanted to carry on that legacy. You know, he cares deeply, Rory does, about his place in the game. And he didn't want the institution of the PGA Tour to be torn down. And so that's what he was fighting for. And it was a very principled stand. And he was never tempted by the money. Now, he's doing quite well on the PGA Tour and in business. He didn't necessarily need it. But neither did Dustin Johnson or John Rahm or these other guys. They still took it. And so it's always going to be an important part of Rory's legacy that he helped save the PGA Tour and he helped win this war with LIV Golf.
0: How much contention was there between Rory and some of the other players who left? Because they always play nice in front of the cameras, but I mean, what kind of angst was there behind the scenes?
3: Oh, substantial. I mean, Rory can be contradictory and complex, and so he was a great ambassador and statesman for the PGA Tour. He was also probably the biggest troll in this whole thing. Like, he took a lot of shots at Greg Norman, took a lot of shots at Phil Mickelson. Like, he made this whole battle intensely personal, and so yeah, there was a lot of animosity on LIV toward Rory because, like, why is this guy, like, calling us out by name in press conferences? Why is he, instead of, you know, he's turning the temperature up? But, again, it's that sort of feeling of right and wrong that it's always been very pronounced in McIlroy. And so he didn't hold back. And he probably lost a few fans along the way. But I think he also gained plenty more because, you know, folks appreciated the advocacy. They appreciated him putting you know, he was on the firing lines there. Like, Jay Monahan, the commissioner of the tour, he was hiding out in tour headquarters. He was refusing to talk to reporters or do interviews. And Rory was doing it every day, every tournament. And he really became the face of the tour. He became their greatest spokesperson. He became this advocate behind the scenes to kind of reshape the business side of the tour on the fly. Because, you know, when LIV arrived, there were only four tournaments on the tour paying a purse of $10 million or more. And LIV was at 20 plus, the signing bonuses and everything else. And so the tour had to fight dollars for dollars. And Rory had his vision of the signature events, which are now a mainstay of the schedule, where smaller fields bring all stars together, bigger purses. And he with his political capital and his charisma, he made that happen. And because the tour reshaped itself, no top players went to LIV, you know, after 2023. Like, they completely stemmed this exodus. And that was – Rory made that happen. And so when you talk about saving the tour, that's what I mean. Like, he completely changed the business model of the PGA Tour. You know, Tiger helped him. Monahan was part of it. But Rory was the driving force. And that's why no players went to LIV. And – you know, after John Rahm, and that helped turn the tide. So, you know, every player on the PGA Tour owes a debt of gratitude to McIlroy because he was really the guy who made all this stuff happen politically, where the tour could reshape itself and hold on to its players and really start fighting back against the LIV dollars.
0: Alan Shipnick is our guest. He is the author of the New York Times best-selling book, Rory, The Heartache and the Triumph of Golf's Most Human Superstar. So now that LIV is done, right, they've announced that the Saudis have pulled all the funding, they're going to start coming back. I know that's a story in and of itself, but do you think the fences can be mended? Do you think they can put this Humpty Dumpty back together again?
3: Well, it's interesting. The Saudis are done. They're divesting at the end of this season. They're gone. So what Liv is trying to do is find another path forward with other investors. And we'll see if that's successful. The age of decadence is over. If Liv is going to endure, you know, the guaranteed contracts are gone. The purses are going to have to shrink. But there's a chance that Liv can keep going without the Saudis. It's going to look different and feel different. But you're right that a lot of the players who went to Liv Golf are going to try and come home back to the PGA Tour. They're going to get a frosty reception because the tour doesn't really need them anymore. Scottie Scheffler was not Scottie Scheffler. When Liv Golf launched, he had not won a tournament yet on the PGA Tour. And you know, Scheffler's become a star. Rory has gone to a whole different level with his back-to-back green jacket. The PGA Tour has been able to attract a lot of young talent. So there's a sense like, yes, Bryson DeChambeau and John Rahm would add value to the PGA Tour, and they will probably find a way to bring them back in some capacity. But everybody else is going to find it challenging. You're going to have to earn your stripes. Like, kind of in the manner of Patrick Reed, he's playing on the European Tour this year because if you finish in the top 10 on their money list, you automatically get promoted to the PGA Tour. So, and it's going to work because he's won twice in Europe. He's going to earn that promotion. Like, you're going to have to go out and earn it. The door will be open if, you know, they're not going to ban these guys forever, but they're not going to make it easy. So if you're kind of a mid-level player who went to Live, it's going to be a long road to come back to the tour.
0: I tell you what, Brooks Koepka paid a nice price to come back to the PGA Tour.
3: Yeah. And so, yeah, Koepka, he had his $5 million essentially fine, the money going to charity. But they, you know, credit to Brian Rolapp, who's the new CEO of the tour. Koepka wanted to come back, and I think he realized this is a chance to really stick the knife into Liv. And so they created this quote-unquote returning members program that allowed, with very specific criteria, that allowed Koepka to come back right away. And that's what I mean. They may do something similar for Rahm and DeChambeau. You can tailor a very specific criteria that would apply only to them. Because the tour is just making up the rules as they go, and they're reacting and they're doing a good job of that. But I don't think it's not gonna help a lot of the other guys on Liv Golf. But that was a big deal getting Koepka back symbolically. I mean, he hasn't played that well on the PGA Tour this year. How much he has left in the tank, we don't know. But just as a symbolic move to try and kill off Liv Golf, that was big. And the tour got it done. And again, you know, Rory's diplomacy helped pave the way for that because after, you know, the so-called framework agreement in the summer 2023, when it was, you know, very suddenly announced that the Public Investment Fund was going to invest in the PGA Tour, and they really, you know, they negotiated that in secret, and in certain ways they sold out Rory, who was fighting so hard against the Saudis, and all of a sudden the tour said, no, we like these guys, we're going to take their money. Rory could have been bitter, and he could have blown up the whole thing, but he took a very pragmatic, you know, nuanced view, and he said, okay, the world has changed around us. These guys have all the money. It's better that we partner with them than fight them. And if this is how it's going to be, if this is a way to reunify the game, then I support it. And I thought that was really one of his finest hours because most humans, probably including me and you, would have been so bitter. We would have just taken a blowtorch to both institutions. But, you know, Rory said, I feel like a sacrificial lamb, but if I remove myself from the situation, I can see the path forward. And his rhetoric ever since has been about reconciliation, like let's bring the sport back together. And that helped get Brooks Koepka back on the PGA Tour. It helped create this path for Patrick Reed. And now it sort of set a table for Liv to go away. So, again, it took a pretty broad perspective and a certain humility for Rory to do that, but he did.
0: Alan Shipnick, a couple more minutes with Alan Shipnick. He is the author of the New York Times bestselling book, Rory, The Heartache and the Triumph of Golf's Most Human Superstar. The last couple of moments, what's the relationship between Rory and Tiger? Because it seems like in your book, Rory's the only one who can get to Tiger.
3: Yeah, you know, they have a long friendship. There's quite a mutual respect, you know. It's just not easy to earn Tiger's regard, but him and Rory are now part of this very exclusive club. Only six men have won the career Grand Slam. Only three men have won back-to-back Masters. It's Tiger, it's Jack, and it's Rory. So they're peers and they're equals, and no one else can really say that among contemporary players. And, you know, after Tiger's, you know, terrible car accident in 2022, it's hard. You got to keep track of which accidents we're talking about with Tiger. You know, Rory was one, really reached out to him. He went to Tiger's house for the first time he's ever allowed inside. They really forged this friendship, and you know, Tiger was part of this battle to save the tour. Him and Rory have this business relationship with. They helped found the Tomorrow Golf League. That's the TGL, this sort of whiz bang simulator golf that they play on Monday nights in the dome, and so they've been close. But it is a measure of how ruthless Tiger is that, you know, in 2024, there was this move to bring Rory back onto the PGA Tour board. He'd been on the board. He resigned after this framework agreement was negotiated behind his back. And he just kind of said, okay, you guys figure it out. I've done my fighting. But they recognized if they were going to forge an agreement, they needed Rory, his diplomacy. But Tiger blackballed him from coming back onto the board because Tiger's never wanted the deal. He, you know, he's very Old Testament, and he felt like the guys who went to live were traitors and should never be welcome back. And so even though they've been friends and even though Rory's been there for Tiger when he's needed him, you know, Tiger knifed him on that one. And it tells you a lot more about Tiger than it does Rory.
0: Yeah. The book is Rory, The Heartache and the Triumph of Golf's Most Human Superstar. Alan Shipnick has written a couple of books. He wrote that Phil Mickelson book that got a lot of attention last year. And, of course, the book Live and Let Die. His new one sits on the New York Times bestseller list, Rory, The Heartache and the Triumph of Golf's Most Human Superstar. Alan Shipnick, thank you very much for your time. Good luck on the book tour, and thanks for spending a couple minutes with us. Good stuff.
3: Thanks for having me. I really appreciate it.
0: You got it. America at Night, back in a moment.
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0: All right, we're done. 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Open phones next hour with phone calls, text messages, and everything else. Stay right there. Our executive director is Alex Hinton. Our engineer tonight is Richard Good. I'm McGraw-Milhaven. This is America at Night on Westwood One.

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2: 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And it is picked off by Steve Harmon. The 10 down to the side. He's going to score.
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4: This is Jim Ozzie for the Timken Company. National Football League club owners have agreed to resume negotiations with the NFL Players Association. Judge William Morris of Canton has issued a restraining order on picketing up tomorrow's Hall of Fame game here in Canton. Leon Hart and his NFL Alumni Association say they will picket the pickets tomorrow.
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11: Meeting ends. I'm Chris DeMayo, Fox News. President Trump has wrapped up his first meeting of the two-day summit with Chinese officials. Fox's Aisha Hosni is in Beijing with more on what was said during the talks.
12: The Chinese have put out a couple of different statements about this meeting, and some of them feel a little bit pre-planned, things that they maybe knew were going to be talked about. One of them, though, has really been raising some eyebrows, and it's the one on Taiwan. And they basically said, almost like a warning, that as long as the U.S. has the right policy on Taiwan, then the relations will continue with stability. There was some thinking heading into this meeting that the Chinese may try to ask for concessions on the Taiwan issue in order to offer up potentially helping putting pressure on Iran to come to a deal. The president has said multiple times now that he doesn't need anybody's help.
11: Fox's Aisha Hosni in Beijing. So far, the president and White House have yet to make any comments on what was discussed in the meeting. A CIA employee claims that there was a cover-up within the intelligence community over COVID-19.
13: That man's name was James Erdman. He's a CIA career employee who was responsible for leading investigations into the origins of the COVID-19 pandemic. He testified that in August of 2021, the intel community was prepared to declare that COVID did start as a leak from a Chinese lab. But he says Dr. Anthony Fauci, quote, injected himself into those conversations and, quote, significantly influenced them until the lab leak determination was changed by the intel community to a neutral theory. But the CIA is pushing back hard on the way this hearing went down, telling Fox News in part, quote, this proceeding amounts to nothing more than dishonest political theater.
11: Fox's Bill Malusian on Capitol Hill. Stocks finishing the day mixed, the Dow dropping 67 points, the Nasdaq and S&P finishing higher. 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
14: Here's your AccuWeather forecast. Overnight will be cloudy and chilly with a passing shower, reaching a low of 44. Tomorrow, expect a couple of morning showers. Otherwise, it will be mostly cloudy, breezy, and cooler with a high of 58. Tomorrow night will be clear to partly cloudy and chilly, dropping to a low of 39. Moving into Friday, it will be partly sunny with a high of 67. Friday night is forecasted to be mostly cloudy with a low of 52. With the AccuWeather forecast, I'm meteorologist Jason Caterina for News Talk 1480 WHBC.
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21: 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And listen to everyone's opinions. 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
1: 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And the hour is all.

0: yours. We can talk about whatever your little heart desires. I did read an interesting story that was quite bizarre. And we're going to have a guest on tomorrow night to talk about it. But this artificial intelligence thing is really getting to be scary. And I know that there are people who are out there saying that this artificial intelligence, it's not coming for your jobs. It's coming for your skills. No, no, no. Fine. But every time Facebook or YouTube or Twitter or anybody fires people, they say, well, we fired all these people because we're now having AI do their jobs. So they're not coming for my job, but they're coming for everybody else's job, apparently. Well, there's this new thing, apparently. It's called AI-induced delusion or psychosis. And we know how people are all of a sudden dating, like, their artificial intelligence app, I guess, or their artificial intelligence computer, or their artificial intelligence personality. But there is a growing number of people who are losing touch with reality and are going into relationships with their artificial intelligence robot. And there is, believe it or not, this story in Yahoo News I read today where it talks about this organization, well, this it starts off with this person who was so down a rabbit hole with artificial intelligence that he actually got himself so twisted that he thought he had solved all the world's problems and that he needed to be the Pope. And so he filled out a job application to become the Pope. He finally got help, and now he's saying that it basically ruined his life, is estranged from his family and his friends, and he had delusions of grandeur, thinking he was some scientific genius. He suffers from depression. They're now calling it AI-induced delusion or psychosis, and it's a real thing. There are hundreds and hundreds and hundreds of people who are getting brainwashed by the robots. And that it's so real and so so real that these chatbots are ruining people's lives. It is one of the most bizarre things in the world. It's bad enough that you have a relationship with a robot, but now the robot's sort of making you do crazy things. I know there's that trial with the family members who are suing the companies because of the Florida State shooting. Look, I don't know what's going on there, but you just keep hearing all these stories that these chatbots are turning themselves into digital girlfriends and that people would rather have a digital girlfriend than a real girlfriend. It's bizarre. Did you ever see that movie Her with Joaquin Phoenix? It was actually a pretty good movie. It didn't get, it should have gotten more attention than it did when it first came out. But Joaquin Phoenix is this guy, and he all of a sudden starts having a relationship with his phone. And you see him going down this rabbit hole, and he stays in his hotel room, and he keeps on having this relationship with his phone, and it keeps getting a little more serious, and it becomes emotional. And then he meets Amy Adams, who's, right, and he's takes a liking to this Amy Adams, and this Amy Adams kind of takes a liking to him, and he's like, oh, wait, here's a real human being. And then it turns out Amy Adams is just being nice to this guy, and Amy Adams can't wait to go back to her robot because she's in love and has a relationship with her robot. It came out, I don't know, maybe 10 years or so ago. Time goes so fast. Time is hard to sort of quantify now. Maybe it came out 10 years ago. It was called Her. And I remember watching that movie saying, like, oh, this is coming. And people saying to me, that's like, that could ever happen. Well, it's happening. There are people who are getting digital girlfriends and would rather stay at home and have a conversation with a robot. Not even a robot. It's a screen of artificial words that are being sent to you. It isn't even like a blow-up doll or a robot that, like, goes and gets you dinner. It's just words on a screen that you're falling in love with. It's bizarre. All right, phone numbers are as follows. 1-844-2-McGraw. 1-844-262-4729. Those are the phone numbers. Let's go to Paul in Boise. Paul, thanks for holding on. Welcome to America at Night.
1: Stellar show tonight.
0: Thank you, sir.
1: Yep. A couple of things I wanted to mention. The gentleman you were talking to was the doomsayer. His first name was Peter.
0: Yeah.
1: That was just a little bit too negative for me, but...
0: Yeah, he was out there, wasn't he, that guy?
1: Yeah. And the golf part, I wanted to talk to you about anyway before I found out that you were going to be doing that guy's book, checking it out. And one was... We had talked a couple of months back about the nicknames for players. Well, for Lee Trevino, it was Lee's Fleas. I don't know if you remember that.
0: I thought he was the Mexican or the Mex or...
1: Yeah, Lee Trevino, exactly.
0: Yeah.
1: But he was a great player. He won the 1968 British Open, as a matter of fact.
0: Lee Trevino with a very unorthodox swing, Lee Trevino had.
1: Yeah. And that leads me into my segue on this. He took some of that swing away from what's his name? Anyway, I'll move to the next one. I got to caddy for Tom Weisskopf back when he was in his prime.
0: Oh wow!
1: And then you talk about boomers. He could hit 300 yards out there, no problem.
0: Yeah.
1: And he was fun. He was fun to be around. The one I'm trying to think of is he had the greatest swing of all times, I believe. It balls as perfectly straight as could possibly be.
0: That's why he's Tom Weisskopf, and you were the caddy.
1: Oh yeah, I knew my place.
0: Yeah.
1: No doubt about it.
0: Yeah. Hey, Paul.
1: That's what I love to do. Yeah.
0: Paul, thanks for checking in, Paul. Appreciate the comments. I back in the day, my family would go to the Phoenix Open for years and years and years, and I would love to go. And we'd walk the course, and I would like to sit on the 11th hole, the tee box on the 11th hole, because the crowd could sit or stand right behind the tee box, and it was a good driving hole. And you'd see these guys get up there, and they would just tattoo that thing. And it was a sight to see. They would. It was a great view right behind the tee box. And it was, I mean, you were really only maybe 20, 25 yards away from where they were hitting it. And so you had a perfect view of where it would go. We would spend hours on that 11th tee box out at the Phoenix Open. All right, thanks, Paul. Catherine in Vancouver. Catherine, thanks for checking in.
2: Hey, thank you. I heard that the new vehicles that are coming out, they're wanting to put, like, get this, they're wanting to put AI in there to detect if you're drunk, and they want you to have breathalyzer before even it'll turn over. And I'm like, but there's been false positives when you eat pizza. I'm going, dude, AI now is going to tell us we can't drive our car, right, if we have pizza.
0: Well, they have something like that already. They have like a breathalyzer lock on cars, I think, where if you get...
2: They want to do it on all the cars, the new ones. This is what they're pitching.
0: Probably the same guy.
2: Out here.
0: The same guy who wants to pitch doing away with AM in cars as well, so...
2: Get out of my kitchen, right? Like, you hand them the keys to your car, then they're going to take over your couch. It's like, there's no limits here.
0: Yeah. Catherine, thanks for the phone call. Let's go to Tim in Washington. Tim, welcome to America at Night.
3: Yeah, hey, here's an AI story for you. So, I was watching a video the other night, and it was titled something like, you could Google it, 2026 Ford Retro Model T. And I clicked on the video, and I watched it, and it was an amazing car. This car, I mean, if you Google that and watch it, it's like a 7-minute video. You're like, wow, that's spectacular. So I watched the whole video, and I thought, I wonder how much they want for that thing. I wonder how much they're going to ask for it. So I backed out of that. It was like auto report something. It's a whole AI-generated video. And there's no plan for that car. How they made that on AI is incredible. And maybe Ford should look into maybe making that car. Because it was spectacular.
0: Artificial intelligence is really good. It really makes you think the girl is your girlfriend. It really makes you think you could become the Pope. That's why it's so dangerous, because it's better than reality. That's why people are so frightened by it.
3: Well, if you're looking for a girl on the internet, you're in trouble already.
0: Don't you want everyone's looking for a girl on the internet? That's what Facebook has become, basically a pornographic advertising site. That's all Facebook has become. When I go to Twitter, on the rare occasion, I'll go to Twitter. On the rare occasion, I'll go to Facebook for whatever reason. And I'm in the middle of, like, normal, and then all of a sudden, like, pornography shows up or an ad for some type of woman or something. And I'm like, I wasn't even searching for it, and it's in my face. Somehow that's acceptable.
3: I'm going to forward you this link to this Ford Model T Retro.
0: All right.
3: And you look at it, and you tell me, that's not a good-looking car.
0: I'm sure it is. Tim in Washington, thanks. We're just getting started. 1-844-2-McGraw, 1-844-262-4729. 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It is a complete and utter cesspool. 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
12: All right, 1-800-1844-2-McGraw, 1-844-2-McGraw, or, as they like to say, 1-844-262-4729. Let's go to the text. We got quite a bit of them. This guy sounds like he's bipolar, talking about the guy who fell in love with his artificial intelligence girlfriend. Look, I don't know if you're bipolar and that you're more susceptible to something like that, but normal functioning people in otherwise normal living, they have wives, they have families, they have jobs, they have husbands. By all accounts, they're fully functional, and then all of a sudden they go down a rabbit hole, and all of a sudden they end up with AI psychosis, which is they get sucked into thinking that they are somehow talking to a real person. I don't know how you get there. It's I don't get it. But the more and more stories are popping up where people are leaving their families or the families are leaving them because they've fallen in love with a robot. They've been brainwashed by a robot. It's one of the more bizarre stories of living, that is for sure. Here's from Alabama. Try watching the movie Simone. That one's really weird. I don't really like weird movies, but maybe I'll check it out. New Mexico checks in. As Trump said himself, the financial straits that America finds themselves in plays no role in the negotiations with Iran. Yeah, I don't know if I believe that. What Donald Trump says is very different than what he says. And what Donald Trump says he says sometimes is different than what he does. And sometimes what he does is different than what he thinks he said. But other times he doesn't say what he said he thinks he said. But sometimes he thinks he said what he said when he doesn't say he said it. Make sense? New Mexico checks in. The current speaker is nailing it. If someone doesn't benefit, if something doesn't benefit the Trump crime family, Trump does not care. Washington checks in. Oil prices before the war were at $64 a barrel, way cheaper, but not 50. This guy's a liar. Talking about the guest we had the first hour. Washington checks in. I think someone besides the United States will open up the Strait of Hormuz. So do you think, like, Germany's going to go in and open it up? How embarrassing would that be if Germany could go in and open it up, but the United States couldn't? St. Louis checks in. Larry Sabato says there are only 15 toss-up races in the House of Representatives.

0: representatives. Yeah, I think it's a little too early to tell. Ohio checks in. I have to hear Tony. I have to hear Tony. Westwood One needs to put him on the payroll. Let him be the fill-in host. They want Tony from Montreal to be the fill-in host. Interesting. Here's another one. I really liked last night's show. I downloaded the 3 minutes in Poland, the audiobook, and then I watched Glenn's documentary on YouTube. Very good show. Wasn't that guy fascinating? The guy finds a 16-millimeter film in his parents' house, and he looks at it, and it's 3 minutes of a amateur video from 1938 Poland, and he goes back to find the people in that film 70 years later. That was an amazing story. Thanks for enjoying it, because I enjoyed bringing it to you. All right, stay right there. More phone calls, more text messages. 1-844-2-McGraw, 1-844-262-4729. We love first-time phone callers. Don't be shy. Give us a call. America at Night, back in a moment.
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5: Okay, let's see. 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
5: 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Hot off the presses.
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7: Fox News, I'm Ted Linder. President Trump in Beijing meeting with China's leader, President Xi, for 2 hours. China state media reporting that in the meeting, President Xi warned President Trump that differences over Taiwan could bring the U.S. and China to clashes or conflict, saying that the president stressed to President Trump that facts have shown time and again that trade wars have no winner. When asked by a reporter, though, how the meeting went, President Trump said, quote, it was great. And the National Law Enforcement Officers Memorial Fund hosting its 38th annual candlelight vigil on the National Mall in honor of police and first responders Wednesday who have died in the line of duty.
8: Sarah D. Beckstrom, Dennis M. Wagner Jr., Donald R. Kleber, Marvin Risen, Todd L. Spiker.
7: FBI Director Cash Patel, the names engraved on the wall of the National Law Enforcement Officers Memorial in Washington, D.C. 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
10: Here's your AccuWeather forecast. Today we'll see a few morning showers, then it will be mostly cloudy, breezy, and cooler with a high of 58. Tonight will be clear to partly cloudy and chilly, dropping to a low of 39. Tomorrow is expected to be partly sunny with a high of 67. Tomorrow night will turn mostly cloudy with a low of 52. By Saturday, clouds will break for some sunshine with a chance of a thunderstorm and a high of 76. With the AccuWeather forecast, I'm meteorologist Jason Caterina for News Talk 1480 WHBC.
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20: 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The sound of the Wing of Prayer Company and Babyface. And that nubs us up close to 9 o'clock. Rick Zangler will be reporting the news then. It'll be time for Don Edwards then to check out the weather one more time and the skipper at 9:10. This year's Special K in the Morning, Bob Kraling. 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
0: Tonight, the videos, the pictures on the monitors here in the studio showed President Trump and President Xi visiting the Temple of Heaven. Oh, they're going to visit that afterwards, but they were in the square. It looked like they were in Tiananmen Square as they were being introduced to each other, saying hi to each other with all the dignitaries. The band was playing. They had a whole bunch of people, waving flags and streamers and all the pomp and circumstance of a state visit. So they're officially in the midst of their meetings. Of course, they're 10 hours different time zone than us. It's now 11:34 in the morning in China. So they're a good, 12 hours, 10, 12 hours, depending on where you are, away from us here in the U.S. So it's already, Thursday morning there. So let's talk about how I was born in the wrong age, the wrong time. I went to a state school, proud of it. And as Jack Buck likes to say, and I have coined his phrase, I was in the half of the class that made the top half possible. Studying was not my strong suit. Somehow I graduated. Proud of it, but I certainly was not going to make any dean's list or any honor roll anytime soon. I scratched by. I didn't appreciate it. I didn't understand a lot of it. I may or may not have missed a class once or twice. Don't tell my daughter. But what's going on now in colleges is something quite extraordinary. There's three stories that I found today that I read one, I couldn't believe it. I read the other one, I couldn't believe it. And then I read the third one, and I couldn't believe it. So artificial intelligence, we were talking about that earlier. Artificial intelligence is making grades so easy today for students to get A's. It takes care of all the coding, takes care of all the writing. So you go to the computer, you say, hey, write a five-page book report on Huckleberry Finn, right? And it spits out a five-page report on Huckleberry Finn. You hand it in, of course it's good, so you get an A. And they have been debating, right? Teachers are lamenting about what to do, how to figure it out, how to stop this from happening. But they're saying that A's are easier to come by. There's a new study out that a share of A's in college classes, heavy in writing and coding, is more prone because of artificial intelligence. It has grown significantly than other classes since GPT has debuted, ChatGPT. That's according to the paper from the University of California, Berkeley. It was released yesterday. Teachers teaching AI-exposed classes gave out 30% more A's and fewer A-minuses and B-plus grades. So how hard can it be? Also, how hard can it be? You just read it over and you change some of the words and you call it yourself, right? So that.

0: That's one. Then two, did you see this, that Princeton, believe it or not, Princeton would give tests. Since 1893, they would give tests without any teachers in the room. They didn't have a proctor, if you will. And the only thing a Princeton student had to do was sign at the end of the test, I pledge my honor that I have not violated the honor code during this examination. So Princeton had their honor code since the 19th century. And they've just voted that they're no longer going to do this anymore because they are afraid of artificial intelligence. What the faculty voted, they now will require a teacher to be in all in-person exams starting this summer, reversing the policy that was set in 1893. So you're telling me if you went to Princeton, you were on your honor to take all those tests, and now they can't trust the honor of the students because of AI. I find that fascinating. 10 years ago, you could have brought your phone in there and had your notes, or you could have Googled or whatever else. They weren't worried about that. But they're worried about artificial intelligence. Think about that for a second. At any point in the last 200 years, right? 150 years, what was it, 1893, right? 150 years, you could have cheated in any way with any technology that was created. And the honor code was the stopgap. We trust you. If you're willing to lie on this honor code, what else are you willing to lie about? And so they would, right, make men and women out of you by, you got a C legitimately better than lying about an A, right? But because of artificial intelligence, they've decided they can't trust the students anymore. So they have to put a proctor in there because of artificial intelligence. Okay, so that's the second story. Then the third story today I read, Harvard. They're calling it grade inflation. Have you heard about this? Where you spend so much money going to Harvard, by golly, they're going to give you an A, whether you need it or not. And so there has been massive amounts of grade inflation over the last number of years. In 2010, A's in Harvard accounted for one-third of all the marks, according to an internal Harvard report. 15 years later, in 2025, went from 33% of the grades in Harvard were an A to now over 60%. So they went from one-third to two-thirds. Is Harvard letting in a lot more smarter people? Are smarter people studying? Or are the teachers just giving out A's because the parents and the students and everybody else are complaining, hey, hey, hey, I want my A. And so they're giving the A's out like candy on a playground. And so now they're trying to crack down on Harvard giving out A's. Man, I tried to go in and try and argue a grade from a D to a C, and I got thrown out on my ear. These people in Harvard are like, give me an A. Okay, holy mackerel, I was born in the wrong decade. Really? It also goes to show you, it's also comical, grades. I know we're supposed to be graded on things, but really, isn't it about learning? Or is it about regurgitating? What's more important? You can regurgitate something better than I can. Right? When I was in high school, you had to memorize the formulas for math. Why? Why should you have to memorize it? If you're in society and, you know, A squared plus B squared equals C squared, you have to know what to use it for. And, oh, yeah, what's that formula? You can look it up in 2 seconds. What's the big deal? Why do you have to memorize that? You just have to understand the concept of what the formula is for, what the numbers mean, what the numbers are, plug it in, and then do the math. What do you have to remember the formula for? But if you can't remember the formula, you get an F. That's not really learning. That's just regurgitating. It's my two cents anyway. And yes, I was the one who couldn't remember the formulas. So there. 1-844-42-McGraw. 1-844-262-4729. Back to the phones. We got Tony in Montreal. Tony, we have to stop meeting like this.
1: Yeah. Yeah, but maybe we're becoming friends that are true friends, but that's for another day. But I just want to mention something that, like, this honor system with the rich sounds like the same honor system as the thieves I once had. It's the code of silence, or in the mafia, it's what the honor amongst thieves, or the blood right. code. You know, you can't you can do everything that's bad in society as long as you don't tell anyone, and the bad guys won't hurt you. I just couldn't believe what you just said about AI and about these rich schools like Princeton. I guess that's why the majority of these schools produce the U.S. Senate and the U.S. Congress.
0: Yeah, because they all get A's.
1: Yeah.
0: Yeah.
1: I know is I went to public school, and when I was in public school, it was a Catholic public school in the day. And if you didn't listen to your teachers and do what you were supposed to do, you got corporal punishment back in those days. I guess you might remember that, too, if you were old enough in your schools back in Long Island. But the thing is, the ruler, the strap, that actually happened to me when I wasn't a guy listening and being a joker and a jester. But one thing is for sure, you go through public schools in high school and you don't follow the rules, you get those Fs real quick. And you get punished. And the thing is, I never realized that you could be super rich and go to Harvard and then expect an A because your parents paid a lot of money. I mean, that's the most unequal situation. I mean, that's a dystopia as far as I'm concerned. That's crazy because...
0: It's insane. It's insane. Really, yeah.
1: And this thing about AI, like, you know, in the law profession, AI is super cool because the research that I hated to do, McGraw, the research that I had to go to in the library and pull books out of the stacks, that was the worst part of my job. Now I can get on my little computer, which is my phone, and put in what I want. Let's see, Regents of California versus Bakey, and I can get every constitutional case from 1861, you know, Ferguson versus Plessy versus Ferguson to Board versus Brown versus Board of Education, right, all the way to Calais versus Louisiana, which is the decision that Clarence Thomas completed about 3 weeks ago about the redistricting and down in Louisiana. Like, AI makes my job much easier and much more profitable because I know how to use it. But you're telling me that now dishonors me in my profession and I need an invigilator in a classroom? That I don't understand. And what about that? You could take an exam. You could cheat all day long, get your degree, get cheating A's. All you got to do is, on my honor, I didn't cheat. When I know in college there's millions of people, not say millions, but a certain amount of people were certainly cheating. I mean, yeah. I don't understand. What is this? This is a new society, man.
0: Well, think about this. Not only that, but then think about, so you go to Harvard, right? You have elevated grades are inflated. So you get your A's. That gets you into Yale Law School, right? And then that gets you ultimately on the Supreme Court, right? Whereas the other chump who goes to, you know, pick a law school, or, you know, Ohio University or whatever, doesn't get the grade inflation, doesn't get the A's, gets the B's and C's, applies for that Yale law school degree, doesn't get it, and ends up becoming, you know, whatever, right? I mean, it's just an A here, but it is exponentially beneficial down the road. So you've
1: But you don't
0: you've aced out you've aced out other people who were doing it the right thing because your grade was elevated.
1: Okay, so quickly I'll say this. You're missing one other thing. It's called legacies. Legacies, yeah, in American universities. So when I got to schools in what they're called the small Ivies, Colby College, right? I heard about legacies. And when you applied, the legacies got an advantage. I'm saying, who are these legacies? I want to know these people. They must be super smart. No. My grandfather went here. My granddad went here, and my granddad, and my dad, and my sister, and my brother. And I go, oh, what does that mean? Well, I get an advantage because I'm legacy. Yeah. I'm like, yeah, great. My legacy was my grandfather came from the Ukraine on a boat with my grandmother, and my other grandparents got on a boat from Italy. So that's my legacy. Guess what? I'm as smart as you, probably smarter than you, but you get into law school or into an Ivy League because you have legacy? Come on, man.
0: Yeah,
1: and you know what that gets you? That gets you Eric Swallow. That gets you AOC, whatever her name is. That gets you all these people.
0: Well, hold on a second. AOC didn't come from a lot of money. She was a working class girl. She didn't have anything handed to her.
1: What I'm saying is you get. I don't care if they're Republicans or they're Democrats. AOC got a degree in barology. She was a waitress or a
0: She was a working stiff. Yeah. I mean, she wasn't handed
1: anything.
0: That's
1: even worse. Because she doesn't know where the hemisphere is, where the equator is. So, the bottom line is at least if you go to school, I hope you learn where the equator is. But I'll just go back to the same point.
0: Imagine
1: that now you're all of the AI issues and the inflated grades, and you add privilege. I'm not talking about white privilege. I'm talking about legacy privilege.
0: Yeah.
1: And guys that are coming out of, like, St. Leo, Quebec, I had to fight 12 generations before me to get in. And then when you get in, you're exactly right. I don't have the kick to get the extra push to get into the law school that is the law school of choice and then get to the Supreme Court. And that's one of the beefs. A lot of people that are working stiffs get in and get 30 years in a profession and don't get ahead because they don't have the push. The push is what you should all be against.
0: Tony, thanks for the phone call, as always. America at Night, back in a moment.
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0: All right. The jury found Murdaugh guilty of both murders in less than 3 hours. How much of their decision was actually influenced by the court clerk? I don't think it matters. I think the court clerk insinuating and sort of throwing in her own two cents is wildly inappropriate. I don't think that South Carolina Supreme Court had any decision but to overturn the jury verdict. It's unacceptable. It's just outrageous. You just can't have that. It doesn't matter. Who knows? Their thoughts were tainted by this woman throwing that stuff out at them as they're going back to and from lunch. There's a recent article in the Atlantic magazine about a married woman who was in a relationship with an AI created male. My husband is great, but X really understands me. Paraphrased. Yeah, of course the AI understands you. It's telling you what you want to hear. It's so bizarre. So insane. Here's another one. At least Tony didn't talk about hockey. Well, the Canadians were off tonight. I don't know what to tell you. There's nothing to talk about when it comes to hockey. He's still licking his wounds from that game last night. All right, that's going to about do it for us. There's been people who have been asking me all last couple of weeks, when are you going to get the Roy Orbison guy on? When are you going to get the Roy Orbison guy on? He's on tomorrow. First hour. Roy Orbison. New book about Roy Orbison, King of Hearts. That's tomorrow. Also, What else we got? I don't know. Oh, Bill Cleveland, Bill on the Road. Yeah, Bill on the Road. We're going to find out where Bill Cleveland is tomorrow. It's Thursday. But tonight's Wednesday, and we're done. Our executive director is Alex Hinton. Our engineer tonight is Richard Good. Thanks for calling. Thanks for the text messages. Thanks for listening, as always. I'm McGraw Millhaven, and this is America at Night.
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20: President in China. I'm Ted Lindner, Fox News. President Trump meeting with China's President Xi Jinping for about 2 hours. When asked by a reporter how the meeting went, President Trump responding, quote, "It was great." China state media reporting that during the meeting, Xi warned President Trump that differences over Taiwan could bring the U.S. and China to clashes or conflict, and the facts have shown time and again that trade wars have no winner. Fox Business's Edward Lawrence is there. It was there when the president first arrived.
21: When he landed, the president was met with a lot of fanfare. There were 300 Chinese children waving U.S. and Chinese flags. And coming off Air Force One, trailing behind was Elon Musk and Jensen Huang, the CEO of NVIDIA. Having them come down the stairs shows the Chinese President Trump is serious about business.
20: Meantime, the U.S. and China have been on odds on several issues, including tariffs. President Trump has partly blamed Beijing for fentanyl overdoses in the U.S. in the last few years. Secretary of State Marco Rubio also with the president traveling to China.
22: It's a big, powerful country. It's going to continue to grow. But we're going to have interests of ours that are going to be in conflict with interests of theirs. And to avoid wars and maintain peace and stability in the world, we're going to have to manage those.
20: Rubio aboard Air Force One speaking to Fox's Sean Hannity. And President Trump said earlier this week that the ceasefire with Iran is on life support and that the latest Iranian peace proposal was, quote, totally unacceptable. But speaking during an anti-fraud event, Vice President J.D. Vance remains optimistic, saying he's still seeing progress.
23: The fundamental question is, do we make enough progress that we satisfy the president's red line? And the red line is very simple. He needs to feel confident that we've put a number of protections in place such that Iran will never have a nuclear weapon.
20: Iran has accused the U.S. of having unreasonable demands. 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
1: Here's your AccuWeather forecast. Today will bring a few morning showers, followed by mostly cloudy skies, breezy conditions, and cooler temperatures with a high of 58. Tonight, expect clear to partly cloudy skies and chilly conditions with a low of 39. Tomorrow will be partly sunny with a high of 67. Tomorrow night, we'll see mostly cloudy skies and a low of 52. By Saturday, clouds will break for some sunshine with the possibility of a thunderstorm and a high of 76. With the AccuWeather forecast, I'm meteorologist Jason Caterina for News Talk 1480 WHBC.
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17: A potential clash. Good morning, I'm Gordon Deal, along with Nicole Murray. On this Thursday, May 14th, glad you could join us. Here's what we have for you this hour.
18: The president of China says the Taiwan issue could lead to a conflict with the U.S. if not handled properly.
17: The Trump administration will withhold more than $1 billion in Medicaid payments to California over fraud concerns.
18: It's an uphill battle right now for Congress to suspend the federal gas tax. We'll explain why.
17: And should you buy company stock when it's offered?
19: First of all, it's cheaper oftentimes than offering raises or offering huge raises. So it's a way to compensate employees sort of economically. And also it ties, workers tend to feel motivated when they feel like their efforts are could potentially help boost the share price, which in turn boosts the value of their holding.
17: Elizabeth O'Brien at Barron's on strategies for employees when companies offer stock purchase plans. Friendly but firm. That might be the takeaway after 2 hours of talks between President Trump and China's Xi Jinping. The Chinese president says trade talks were making progress at the start of a two-day summit, but warned about disagreement over Taiwan. Beijing's translated remarks on the discussions said the Chinese leader told Trump that Taiwan was the most important

0: stroll. Cha-cha, hefty stroll.
1: Hefty, hefty, hefty.
0: Hefty slider bag, silly with a slide. One more time now, y'all. Come on.
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9: 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To suspend that 18.4 cent per gallon federal tax on gas to help alleviate the pressure at the pump. But there has also been some hesitance and resistance from key congressional leaders, like Senate Majority Leader John Thune, who responded to the idea by saying that the best way to get gas prices to normalize is to reopen the Strait of Hormuz, which, of course, Iran is blocking tankers from flowing through that and contributing to high gas prices, and noting that the federal gas tax funds the Highway Trust Fund, which funds resurfacing projects for the interstate highway system, and it would be a pretty big hit to that if that tax was paused. So that means it has an uphill climb in Congress, because if you can't even get the Senate Majority Leader on board with it, Democrats are panning it, then it's going to be pretty tough to get it through.
10: Yeah. Josh Hawley, the Republican senator from Missouri, is on board with this, as you said, although this is the same Josh Hawley who did not like the idea of a gas tax suspension when President Biden proposed it 4 years ago.
9: Yes. So if people might recall, in 2022, that's the last huge spike in gas prices. Gas prices were like some record highs. And when President Biden proposed a gas tax holiday, Hawley was among those who said that the gas tax holiday proposal was one of the dumbest things he had ever heard. So the shifting political dynamics, of course, there are some different reasons for that gas price increase, but certainly pretty notable that some of the Republicans who said this was financially irresponsible just 4 years ago are now warming up to it.
10: We're speaking with Emily Brooks, congressional reporter at The Hill. The story is called Trump's Gas Tax Holiday Proposal Has Uphill Climb in Congress. Explain, too, the role of inflation now, since the numbers in April obviously were alarming.
9: Well, higher gas prices are contributing to inflation, according to data released by the Labor Department on Monday. So inflation is now at its highest point in 3 years.

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12: Glad you're with us. 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What to know about them from Elizabeth O'Brien, senior personal finance reporter at Barron's. Elizabeth, help us out.
13: Yeah, so actually, I was surprised to learn in reporting this story that more than half of public companies offer stock to their employees. And for rank and file employees, this most often takes the form of an employee stock purchase plan. So you can, through your payroll, every time you get paid, you can purchase shares at typically the way it works is a 15% discount. So that's the way it works for most average workers. You know, highly the C-suite folks often get restricted stock, which vests on a schedule, or maybe performance-based stock bonuses, like if the, you know, if they hit certain targets, they get compensated. But for most folks, we're looking at the employee stock purchase plans.
12: Yeah. All right. Why do companies offer it in the first place?
13: Well, it's, you know, it's a good way. First of all, it's cheaper oftentimes than offering raises or offering huge raises. So it's a way to compensate employees sort of economically. And also it ties, workers tend to feel motivated when they feel like their efforts are going, could potentially help boost the share price, which in turn boosts the value of their holdings. So it ties, it sort of is that kind of incentive as well.
12: Okay. What if your company, say, offers not just the stock purchase plan, but also a 401k? How do you balance those?
13: Yeah, you want to, they're different, right? A 401k is generally a long-term savings account. The IRS penalizes you for taking money out early before age 59 and a half. But the employee stock purchase plan, it's, you know, your employee stock, you can take it out. It can be used for short-term goals or intermediate-term goals, so they're sort of different. So in terms of balancing it, one advisor had a good recommendation, which is at least get your 401k company match. Like,

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0: 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Jim Eichels with news. 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
1: This is WHBC News here at 5:30 this Thursday morning. Drive time traffic is not a problem for you. Looks good. Freeways moving along up to speed. AccuWeather's Jason Katerina says mostly cloudy today. Cooler. A couple of morning showers. The high 58. 67 was yesterday's high. Tonight, mainly clear and chilly, low 39. Tomorrow, partly sunny and warmer, the high 67. Warm Saturday with a thunderstorm and 76. And right now, with scattered showers throughout the area and some drizzle where we don't see the shower showing up on radar, it is 43 at your severe weather station. Good morning. Jim Eichels with WHBC News. Major ODOT road improvement project at the north end of Jackson Township because of flooding. Wales Road Northwest will be elevated just south of Schuffel Street. Starting in September, the bridge over Nemecilla Creek there will also be replaced. ODOT's Justin Chesnick says it'll mean a major closure.
2: You're going to have 241 south of Schuffel Road. Is going to close a little bit later this year here in the fall, and that's going to close for almost a year.
1: The $9.7 million two-season project also includes a roundabout at Wales and Schuffel. Perhaps the biggest ODOT project in Tuscarawas County this construction season involves Route 250 between I-77 and the Schönbrunn exit. That's 5 miles of roadway being repaved.
3: It does include concrete joint repair work, so they are actually removing sections of the roadway for those concrete joints, and they're, you know, replacing those. And then once that work is complete, they will move forward with the resurfacing work.
1: ODOT's Lauren Burrell says the $5 million project began a few weeks ago with guardrail repairs, traffic down to one lane in each direction there on 250, so there can be slowdowns. A manhunt for an Alliance murder suspect ends quickly with the arrest of 50-year-old Robert Ross in the Morgantown, West Virginia area yesterday afternoon. His 38-year-old wife, Ashley Ross, was found dead in the family home on West Ely Street early that morning. Ross charged with her murder. Police had the assistance of the U.S. Marshal Service in tracking him down and arresting him. One of the children in the house made the discovery and called police. They are now with relatives. Bond set at $1 million each for the Akron man and Canton woman accused of shooting up an occupied house in Canton earlier this month. 25-year-old Jamarian Frazier and 28-year-old Samantha Hambley arraigned yesterday. He's charged with 10 counts of felonious assault. She's charged with complicity. None of the 10 people, including the children in the house, were injured when gunshots blew through the wall of their Woodview Street Southwest home. President Trump has kicked off a two-day summit with the leaders of China and says talks are going well. But there is a warning from President Xi. Fox News Radio's Jonathan Savage is at the foreign desk.
4: The president arrives at Beijing's Great Hall of the People to a grand welcome. It set the stage for hours of talks. Trade and Taiwan were among the subjects to be discussed. Chinese President Xi Jinping says his country should be partners, not rivals with the United States, but warned if the Taiwan question wasn't well handled, it could lead to an extremely dangerous situation.
1: President saying the talks so far have been great. AccuWeather says a cooler day, a few showers this morning in 58. It is 43 degrees. A CIA officer told a Senate panel yesterday that there was a cover-up within the CIA over the origins of COVID.
5: CIA officer James Erdman III told the Senate Homeland Security Committee that as the head of the National Institute of Allergy and Infectious Disease at the time, Dr. Anthony Fauci told intelligence analysts to talk to a number of scientists, after which the CIA changed its assessment that COVID likely came from a lab leak in China to a neutral stance. Missouri Republican Senator Josh Hawley asked Erdman what Dr. Fauci's view on origin was.
6: He believes it's natural origin. He still does.
7: Of course. I mean, he said this over and over. Now, he would have reason
6: reason to, given that he supported gain-of-function research to the Wuhan lab, lied about it to Congress.
1: Fox News Radio's Jessica Rosenthal with that report. The CIA says Erdman is not a whistleblower, and the proceeding was nothing more than political theater. On the eve of the annual Click It or Ticket campaign starting Monday, today is the 22nd Seatbelt Challenge, pitting high school students against each other in skill games at Tom Benson Hall of Fame Stadium, but with a safety message, especially about buckling up. There are also adult teams. The rosters have been finalized, but other students and adults are invited at 5 p.m. and Tom Benson to cheer on their favorite team. Message behind the effort by the Stark County Sheriff's Office and other law enforcement and health agencies is sobering. In the last year for which statistics are available, 45% of teens killed in crashes were not wearing seat belts. The Stark County Board of Elections will certify the primary election results Tuesday, May 26th. The 248 provisional ballots cast that day will be verified and added to the total. There were few close races last week, so no results are expected to change. The board has also received 360 new e-poll books, the iPads used to check voters in at voting locations. The state paid 85% of the $233,000 price tag. And did you know an Oroville man was behind the Wendy's Where's the Beef advertising campaign in 1984? Joe Settlemyer was also the commercial director behind the FedEx ad campaign known as Fast Talking Man. Now, Settlemyer died last week. He was 92. WHBC News Time, 5:36, 43 degrees in downtown Canton.
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7: Here's your AccuWeather forecast. Today we'll see a few morning showers, then it will be mostly cloudy, breezy, and cooler with a high of 58. Tonight will be clear to partly cloudy and chilly, dropping to a low of 39. Tomorrow is expected to be partly sunny with a high of 67. Tomorrow night will turn mostly cloudy with a low of 52. By Saturday, clouds will break for some sunshine with a chance of a thunderstorm and a high of 76. With the AccuWeather forecast, I'm meteorologist Jason Caterina for News Talk 1480 WHBC.
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1: Other than the lengthy Route 30 repaving project, a $9.7 billion ODOT improvement at Wales Avenue Northwest and Schuylkill Street in northern Jackson Townships, the most expensive state project on the books this season. Work starts later this summer on a roundabout, a new bridge, and an elevated roadway. Your next news at 6, and when it breaks, Jim Michaels on Canton's Morning News with Pam Cook.
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8: All right, happy Thursday to all of you on this 14th day of May. Pam Cook with you this morning. Producer Nick is here.
9: I am.
8: You are. Thank goodness. Just panic a little bit when I don't see your hat. I was going to say your bald head, but that wouldn't have been very nice, would it?
9: I don't.
8: I don't care. You like your bald head, right?
9: I enjoy my bald head.
8: Mm-hmm.
9: So I take no offense.
8: Okay, good. And next time, that's what I'll say.
9: It's the shining beacon.
8: It
9: in the
8: is.
9: Studio.
8: My eyes, I gotta wear sunglasses. Anyway, oh my goodness, it is a Thursday, and this is gonna be the chilly day today. But once it's over, folks, we are moving into summer-like weather. I cannot wait. It's gonna be fantastic, and we've got so much to get to. It's a Thursday, right? So that means we'll have a chance to talk to Stark County Commissioner Richard Regula. We will chat with Bobby DiBiasio from the Cleveland Guardians, and excited to get to all of that today. So right now, we need to be excited and get to what happened in sports last night. Let Kenny Rota tell you all about it.
10: Good Thursday morning, everybody. This sports report is brought to you by Ortho United. The Cavaliers rallied from 9 points down in the last 3 minutes to force overtime and win in Detroit last night, 117-113 in Game 5, and go up 3-2 on the Pistons. James Harden led the way last night with 30 points, while Max Strus was huge off the bench with 20 points. Donovan Mitchell added 21. Cleveland has a chance to win the series Friday night in Game 6 at Rocket Arena, and you'll hear it right here on WHBC at 7 p.m. The Guardians also a winner yesterday as they completed the 3-game sweep of the Angels at Progressive Field, the final 4-2. Rookie starting pitcher Parker Messick picked up his 5th win of the season. Cade Smith added his 13th save, and Angel Martinez hit his team-leading 7th home run in the victory. Cleveland is now 24-21 and in first place in the AL Central. They are off tonight, but will open up a 3-game home series tomorrow against Terry Francona and the Cincinnati Reds. And while the Browns' official schedule won't be released until Thursday, various reports came out yesterday saying Cleveland will not have an international game in 2026, as previously was believed. That means all 17 of the Browns' games this year will take place in the United States. For News Talk 1480 WHBC Sports and Canton's Morning News, I'm Kenny Rota.
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8: All right, right now things are moving along just fine. Not seeing any delays out there. 77, 62, 30, and 21. Moving along this morning. Just give us a call on the traffic tip line, 330-450-1480.
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8: Well, according to AccuWeather, a couple of showers in the morning, otherwise mostly cloudy, breezy, and cooler today. High of 58. Overnight low tonight, 39. Tomorrow, partly sunny, 67. Saturday, some sunshine, high 76. And Sunday, clouds and sun mixed with a chance for a thunderstorm, but a high of 81. Right now, 43 degrees on your severe weather station, 1480 WHBC.
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8: All right, right now things are moving along just fine. We're not seeing any delays out there. So hopefully as you're heading out, we'll be in pretty good shape. Give us a call and let us know if you see any trouble spots out there for sure. 330-450-1480.
0: 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Stick with us. Now, the 1480 WHBC AccuWeather forecast.
8: Well, a couple of morning showers today. Otherwise, mostly cloudy, breezy, and cooler. A high of 58. Clear to partly cloudy skies tonight. A low of 39. Tomorrow, partly sunny. High 67. And then on Saturday, some sunshine, but a chance for a thunderstorm on Saturday and a high of 76. Right now, 43 degrees on your severe weather station, 1480 WHBC. Well, we know that the top story is the travel by President Donald Trump to China. Saw a lot of reports and photos and videos yesterday. One of the more interesting things that came out of their meeting yesterday was China's president warned Donald Trump that the two countries could clash over Taiwan if the issue was not handled properly. And really, that is an unusually harsh admonishment that stood in contrast to our president's praise for his counterpart. It was, that usually doesn't happen. So at this highly anticipated summit, that exchange underscored just how far apart they are on any thorny issues, including the war in Iran, trade disputes, and Washington's relations with Taiwan. Now, of course, Taiwan is self-ruled, but China claims it as part of its own territory. Now, they also suggest that the president's three-day visit to China is likely to be longer on pageantry and symbolism than any substantive political or economic breakthroughs. So they met for about 2 hours behind closed doors at the Great Hall of the People. After an elaborate welcome ceremony, booming cannons and a band playing the Star Spangled Banner and then China's national anthem, there were hundreds of school children waving Chinese and American flags and also carrying flowers. So, again, they're following along, trying to find out if anything is actually going to come of the meeting, or again, if it is going to be just the pomp and circumstance that a lot of folks are expecting. So we'll certainly keep an eye out for that. A couple of other stories. The soldier, the remains of the second U.S. soldier who went missing during military exercises in Morocco has now been recovered, identified as Specialist Mariah Simone Collington of Florida, and the U.S. Army Europe and Africa said that she was just 19 years old. Boy, oh boy. So the other story also is when it comes to Alec Murdoch, the disgraced lawyer and entrepreneur in South Carolina. We had mentioned this a little bit yesterday, but it came down that they set aside his guilty verdict in the murder trial. He was charged with murdering his wife and his young son. And they say a clerk who had been working with the jurors

0: overstepped the line. She was actually charged criminally for it. Talking about him and the issues he had with stealing money from people, and he was not to be trusted. And so when she was talking to the jury like that, that ended up really, really having a bad effect on the case. Now, he is not getting out of prison because he is serving a 40-year federal term and 26-year-old state term for what he did to his clients and investors and things like that. So, again, you know, people were seeing that the trial, he's going to get a new murder trial, but he won't get out of prison anytime soon. And on the election side of things, Denise Powell won the Democratic primary in Nebraska's 2nd Congressional District on Wednesday. This is a contest that's focused on what they call blue dot status in presidential elections. The Omaha area district, where Republican U.S. Representative Don Bacon is retiring, is now one of the Democrats' biggest targets this midterm season. It's also a national focus every 4 years in presidential contests because Nebraska is one of just two states that splits its electoral votes. So the second district has gone to the Democratic presidential candidate 3 out of 5 times since 2008, a blue dot in an otherwise sea of red. So that's kind of what we're looking at there. So just a few of the stories that we're following. I know Jim Michaels will have much more for you here coming up at 6 o'clock. Again, as I mentioned, we will chat with Stark County Commissioner Richard Regula this morning. Bobby DiBiasio from the Cleveland Guardians will be with us. That and a lot more right here on 1480 WHBC.
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2: I'm Stuart Varney, and this is the Fox Business Report.
3: The major averages ending mixed on Wednesday following a hot wholesale inflation report, which is reinforcing bets that the Fed will be keeping interest rate cuts off the table. Tech stocks gained and lifted the tech-heavy NASDAQ and S&P 500 to new record highs. The Magnificent Seven big-cap tech stocks were mostly higher, NVIDIA, Apple, and Google parent Alphabet hitting all-time highs. The Dow falling 67 points, the NASDAQ higher by 314, S&P 500 up 43. This morning, retail sales data for April will be released. Dan Geltrude of Geltrude & Company says earnings are strong and so far consumers are holding up.
4: U.S. companies producing more profits than ever. This is a great sign. It also means that consumers are spending. People are not going to spend unless they feel confident in this economy, and they're doing that.
3: That's your Fox Business Report. I'm Hillary Barsky, invested in you.
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7: This is WHBC News here at 6 o'clock. Drive time traffic this morning. I don't see any issues for you right now. No problems heading into work or school. Got the ramp closing for you tonight at the Central Interchanges, the Canton Ramp, 76 West to 77 South. It's closed 9 p.m. to 5 a.m. tonight for some drainage work. AccuWeather's Jason Katarina says mostly cloudy, cooler today, a couple of morning showers, the high 58. Tonight mainly clear and chilly, low 39. Tomorrow partly sunny and warmer, the high 67. Warm Saturday with a thunderstorm and up to 76. Right now, scattered showers, one in the Alliance area, one right around Canal Fulton here this morning. And we're currently at 43 at the airport, and they're calling it light rain there, 43 in downtown Canton. At your severe weather station, good morning. Jim Michaels with WHBC News. 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A quick arrest and a homicide in Alliance. Police there say 50-year-old Robert Ross was arrested by federal agents in the Morgantown, West Virginia area yesterday afternoon. He's charged with murder for killing his 38-year-old wife, Ashley Ross, inside the family home on West Eli Street near North Lincoln Avenue. Alliance police officers found the woman dead yesterday morning after one of the children in the house called for help. Kids now with relatives. Police had said that Ross was on the run. He was considered armed and dangerous. You'll recall the 17-year-old Indiana girl killed by a Columbus man she met on the internet. The Indiana Attorney General is suing the online platforms Roblox and Discord for violating the Deceptive Consumer Sales Act. The AG says these and other sites are failing to protect kids from online predators. Haley Busby's remains were found in southern Ohio. Tyler Thomas, charged with murder. Both companies claim they are working to strengthen user safety. Rolling out the red carpet.
8: President Xi Jinping welcoming President Trump to China.
9: I always believe that our two countries have more common interests than differences. Success in one is an opportunity for the other. And a stable bilateral relationship is good for the world.
8: President Trump impressed by the welcome.
10: Great place. Incredible. China's beautiful.
8: The president and Xi met for about 2 hours.
7: Fox News Radio's Chris DeMayo. During that meeting, China put out several releases on what may have been discussed. Most of that seemed routine, but Fox's Aisha Hosni in Beijing says one bit of information on Taiwan raised some eyebrows.
11: They basically said, almost like a warning, that as long as the U.S. has the right policy on Taiwan, then the relations will continue with stability. There was some thinking heading into this meeting that the Chinese may try to ask for concessions on the Taiwan issue in order to offer up potentially helping putting pressure on Iran.
7: Other than the president's short response, the U.S. has not made any response to those talks. New approach to housing juvenile offenders in Ohio has begun with groundbreaking for four new youth correctional facilities in the state, two each in Grafton and Bedford. Those lockups will replace a larger one in Highland Hills in the Cleveland area following violent incidents at the state's youth detention centers like the Indian River Juvenile Correctional Facility in Massillon. A juvenile justice working group recommended smaller dorm-like facilities. The Massillon facility will be replaced at a later date, according to the governor's office. Mackey Weather says cooler today, some morning showers and 58. It's 43 degrees. One of the bigger ODOT construction projects coming along later this season will be a two-parter on Wales Road Northwest at and near Schuylkill Street in Jackson Township up near the airport. Part one, a roundabout going in at the intersection. It'll be a three-legged roundabout.
12: Instead of a traditional four-legged roundabout with an intersection, you know, Schuylkill kind of comes in T's, so it'll be a three-legged roundabout.
7: And part two, which will take most of the time, Wales or Route 241 will be raised near Nemecilla Creek with the bridge over the creek replaced. That'll necessitate a year-long closure on Wales, says Chesnick, starting in September. Heading down to Tappan Lake may take a little extra time this summer with a $5 million repaving project underway on Route 250.
13: This is a five-mile stretch from the I-77 US 250 interchange in New Philadelphia, heading east on 250 to the Schönbrunn exit.
7: Concrete joint repairs being made ahead of the asphalt being put down, says Lauren Burrell with ODOT. Project started a few weeks ago with guardrail repairs, traffic down to one lane in each direction there on 250. With the federal government cracking down on Medicaid fraud, Governor Mike DeWine yesterday announcing tighter measures centered on in-home health care providers. The state will now require GPS tracking for visits and electronic visit verification for live-in caregivers. Ohio Medicaid has already identified 90 providers who are under review. And you always hear unofficial when it comes to the results of an election on election night. The May 26th verification and addition of 248 provisional ballots cast in Stark County during the primary election will make the vote official. No results are anticipated to change. The board has also taken possession of 360 new e-poll books, the iPads used to check voters in on election day. The state, through the Secretary of State's office, paid 85% of the cost of those. County picked up the rest. WHBC News Time at 6:06, 43 degrees in downtown Canton.
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14: Here's your AccuWeather forecast. Today we'll see a few morning showers. Then it will be mostly cloudy, breezy, and cooler with a high of 58. Tonight will be clear to partly cloudy and chilly, dropping to a low of 39. Tomorrow is expected to be partly sunny with a high of 67. Tomorrow night will turn mostly cloudy with a low of 52. By Saturday, clouds will break for some sunshine with a chance of a thunderstorm and a high of 76. With the AccuWeather forecast, I'm meteorologist Jason Caterina for News Talk 1480 WHBC.
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7: 50-year-old Robert Ross of the Lions is in a West Virginia jail due to be extradited back to Stark County to face charges in the death of his wife, Ashley. Ross arrested near Morgantown several hours after the 38-year-old woman was found dead in the family's West Eli Street home. An autopsy is being performed. Your next news at 6:30, and when it breaks, Jim Michaels on Canton's Morning News with Pam Cook.
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9: Oh boy, oh boy, oh boy, is it a wonderful Victory Thursday today. Good morning, everyone. Pam Cook with you this morning, and 43 degrees, not bad out there. It's a little chilly, I will tell you. It was a little more chilly than I thought it was going to be this morning. But once we get past today, oh, doggy, it's going to be nice. Looking forward to it. So I'm not going to talk. I'm going to just, let's get to the real good stuff right now. Kenny Rhode is going to share it all with us. Kenny?
10: Good Thursday morning, everybody. This sports report is brought to you by Ortho United. The Cavaliers rallied from 9 points down in the last 3 minutes to force overtime and win in Detroit last night, 117-113 in Game 5, and go up 3-2 on the Pistons. James Harden led the way last night with 30 points, while Max Strus was huge off the bench with 20 points. Donovan Mitchell added 21. Cleveland has a chance to win the series Friday night in Game 6 at Rocket Arena, and you'll hear it right here on WHBC at 7 p.m. The Guardians also a winner yesterday as they completed the 3-game sweep of the Angels at Progressive Field, the final 4-2. Rookie starting pitcher Parker Messick picked up his 5th win of the season. Cade Smith added his 13th save, and Angel Martinez hit his team-leading 7th home run in the victory. Cleveland is now 24-21 and in first place in the AL Central. They are off tonight, but will open up a 3-game home series tomorrow against Terry Francona and the Cincinnati Reds. And while the Browns' official schedule won't be released until Thursday, various reports came out yesterday saying Cleveland will not have an international game in 2026, as previously was believed. That means all 17 of the Browns' games this year will take place in the United States. For News Talk 1480 WHBC Sports and Canton's Morning News, I'm Kenny Rhoda.
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9: All right, things are looking pretty good right now. 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
9: A couple of showers this morning, otherwise mostly cloudy, breezy, and cooler. A high of 50. Clear to partly cloudy tonight and a low of 39. Tomorrow, partly sunny, a high of 67. And then for Saturday, clouds and sun mixed with a thunderstorm possible and a high around 76. Right now, 43 degrees on your severe weather station, 1480 WHBC.
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11: Murder in Alliance and an arrest. 50-year-old Robert Ross picked up in West Virginia yesterday afternoon, only hours after his 38-year-old wife, Ashley Ross, was found dead in the family home on West Eli Street.
9: Governor Mike DeWine announcing new procedures in what he calls an attempt to prevent Medicaid fraud. It includes a statewide new provider moratorium, immediate payment suspension to high-risk providers, executive orders for emergency rules, and mandatory GPS requirement for electronic visit verification.
11: After a meeting with President Xi, where the Chinese leader stressed the issue of Taiwan, President Trump's ready to do business, bringing along high-tech bosses on his trip.
9: DoorDash says it plans to spend more than $50 million helping delivery drivers deal with the soaring gas prices as fuel costs continue cutting into earnings. Drivers in the U.S. and Canada can get relief through the company's Crimson Debit Card program, which offers 10% cash back on gasoline purchases.
11: Another Stark County road project. And will there be a roundabout there? Yes. And a raising of the pavement and a new bridge on Wales Avenue Northwest and Schuylkill Street in Jackson Township. The work doesn't start till later this summer.
9: In sports, a great day to be a Guardians and Cavs fan in a thrilling comeback. Cavs beat the Pistons in overtime, 117-113. They take a 3-2 lead in the series. They play in Cleveland, Game 6, tomorrow night. You'll hear it here on WHBC, tip-off at 7. Earlier in the day, Guardians swept the Angels 4-2.
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9: All right, so far it is a very nice and quiet morning on the roadways. 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
20: Now, the 1480 WHBC AccuWeather forecast.
9: Well, a couple of morning showers, otherwise mostly cloudy, breezy, and cooler today. A high around 58. Tonight, clear to partly cloudy and chilly, a low of 39. Tomorrow, partly sunny, a high of 67. And then on Saturday, it'll be clouds and sun mixed for a time, maybe a chance for a thunderstorm later, and a high on Saturday of 76. Right now, 43 degrees on your severe weather station, 1480 WHBC. So you've probably heard stories about how American kids are lagging behind the education of kids in other countries, and now there's some new guidance out. They say that our kids need more recess. They would all cheer for that, right? They're all cheering for that. So the American Academy of Pediatrics says that recess has been shrinking over the years, and it is actually worsening the health of our children. Physical activity, vital, because now 1 in 5 American kids, believe it or not, are dealing with obesity. 1 in 5. They say recess also gives kids a chance to navigate relationships, build confidence, and, of course, it's important for both older and younger kids. You remember what it was like out on the playground, right? I remember. There are two things I remember. One of them, and this is in elementary school, one of them being flipping baseball cards with the boys. I was the only girl flipping baseball cards with the boys. And I would take their cards all the time. They hated it, but it was still fun. And then I just remember the people who were always getting into

0: the mid-2000s, up to 40% of school districts nationwide have reduced or nixed recess altogether. I had no idea. Absolutely no idea. Anyway, more recess for all. Nick and I are going to go out to the front street and Market Avenue and, you know, skip around the sidewalk while you guys are listening to Jim Michaels in the news.
1: Maybe you can handle the skipping. I won't be skipping.
0: I probably won't be skipping either. My luck, I just, you know, my knee would go.
1: Yeah, how is your knee, by the way?
0: It's better.
1: It's better.
0: It
1: okay.
0: has its moments, though, I got to tell you. You know, it's still being repaired. I still wear that little wrap on it.
1: No.
0: But it's okay. It's much better than what it was. No doubt about that.
1: Okay.
0: Okay, maybe I won't be skipping. Let's just go outside and inhale the air. How about that?
1: We can go get a breath of fresh air. Sure.
0: Okay, sounds okay. good. All right, we're coming up on 25 minutes after 6 right now on this Thursday. And it's going to be a little chilly today, but tomorrow we're going to start to warm up and we'll continue to do that. We have 43 degrees in downtown Canton.
2: 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I'm Stuart Varney, and this is the Fox Business Report.
3: Today, there's an update on the U.S. consumer retail sales for April. Economists are forecasting another increase in spending, partially because of higher gas prices. Louis Navalier of Navalier & Associates says though the latest producer price index reading jumped up 6% for the year ending in April, he's still expecting lower interest rates in coming months.
4: Well, this is going to have to be addressed one way or the other, so I would still expect a rate cut later in the year as inflation cools off. You know, energy demand drops in the fall, and hopefully we will get a drop and then things will start to moderate.
3: Also coming out today, earnings from Klarna, the buy now pay later payment service, also cruise company Viking Holdings and Applied Materials. That's your Fox Business Report. I'm Jenny Coselda, invested in you.
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7: 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Jim Michaels with news. 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
8: This is WHBC News at 6:30. Drive time traffic for you this morning. Still looks good. Moving along well here. The freeway's in good shape. AccuWeather's Jason Katerina says mostly cloudy today. Cooler. A couple of morning showers. The high 58 and 67. That was yesterday's high. Tonight, mainly clear and chilly. Low 39. Tomorrow, partly sunny and warmer. The high 67. Warm Saturday, a thunderstorm, and 76. Some scattered showers in Stark and Wayne counties right now showing up on radar. It's 43 at your severe weather station. Good morning. Jim Michaels with WHBC News. 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A major ODOT road improvement project at the north end of Jackson Township, mostly because of flooding. Wales Road Northwest will be elevated just south of Schuylkill Street starting in September. Along with that, the bridge over Nimisilla Creek will also be replaced. ODOT's Justin Chesnick says it'll mean a major closure.
9: We're going to have 241 south of Schuylkill Road. It's going to close a little bit later this year here in the fall, and that's going to close for almost a year.
8: The $9.7 million two-season project also includes a roundabout at Wales and Schuylkill. Perhaps the biggest ODOT project in Tuscarawas County this construction season involves Route 250 between I-77 and the Schönbrunn exit. That's 5 miles of roadway being repaved.
10: It does include concrete joint repair work, so they are actually removing sections of the roadway for those concrete joints, and they're, you know, replacing those. And then once that work is complete, they will move forward with the resurfacing work.
8: ODOT's Lauren Burrell says the $5 million project began a few weeks ago with guardrail repairs, traffic down to one lane in each direction, and as a result, there can be slowdowns. A manhunt for an Alliance murder suspect ends quickly with the arrest of 50-year-old Robert Ross in the Morgantown, West Virginia area yesterday afternoon. His 38-year-old wife, Ashley Ross, was found dead in the family home on West Ely Street early that morning. Ross charged with her murder. Alliance police had the assistance of the U.S. Marshals Service in tracking him down and arresting him. One of the children in the house made the discovery and called police. They are now with relatives. Bond set at $1 million each for the Akron man and Canton woman accused of shooting up an occupied house in Canton earlier this month. 25-year-old Jamarian Frazier and 28-year-old Samantha Hambly arraigned yesterday. She's charged with 10 counts of felonious assault, she with complicity. None of the 10 people, including 5 children, was injured when gunshots blew through the wall of their Woodview Street Southwest home in Canton. President Trump's kicked off a 2-day summit with the leader of China. It says talks are going well. But there's a warning from President Xi. Fox News Radio's Jonathan Savage is at the foreign desk.
11: The president arrived at Beijing's Great Hall of the People to a grand welcome. It set the stage for hours of talks. Trade and Taiwan were among the subjects to be discussed. Chinese President Xi Jinping says his country should be partners, not rivals with the United States, but warned if the Taiwan question wasn't well handled, it could lead to an extremely dangerous situation.
8: President says talks so far have been, in his word, great. AccuWeather says cooler day, few showers this morning, 58 for the high. It is 43 degrees. A CIA officer told a Senate panel yesterday that there was a cover-up within the CIA over the origins of COVID. Here's Fox News Radio's Jessica Rosenthal.
4: CIA Officer James Erdman III told the Senate Homeland Security Committee that as the head of the National Institute of Allergy and Infectious Disease at the time, Dr. Anthony Fauci told intelligence analysts to talk to a number of scientists, after which the CIA changed its assessment that COVID likely came from a lab leak in China to a neutral stance. Missouri Republican Senator Josh Hawley asked Erdman what Dr. Fauci's view on origin was.
12: He believes it's natural origin. He still does.
13: Of course. I mean, he said this over and over. Now, he would have reason to, given that he supported gain-of-function research to the Wuhan lab, lied about it to Congress.
8: The CIA says Erdman is not a whistleblower, and the proceeding was nothing more than political theater. On the eve of the annual Click It or Ticket campaign starting Monday, today's the 22nd Seatbelt Challenge, pitting high school students against each other in skill games at Tom Benson Hall of Fame Stadium, but with a safety message, especially about buckling up. There are also adult teams. The rosters have already been finalized. Other students and adults are invited at 5 p.m. to cheer on their favorite team. The message behind the effort by the Stark County Sheriff's Office and other law enforcement and health agencies is sobering. In the last year for which statistics are available, 45% of teens killed in crashes were not wearing seat belts. The Stark County Board of Elections to certify the primary election results Tuesday, May 26th. The 248 provisional ballots cast that day will be verified and added to the total. There were few close races last week, so no results expected to change. The board also received 360 new e-poll books. Those are the iPads used to check voters in at voting locations. The state paid 85% of the $233,000 price tag. And did you know an Orville man was behind the Wendy's Where's the Beef advertising campaign in 1984? Remember that? Joe Settlemyer was also the commercial director behind the FedEx ad, that campaign known as Fast Talking Man. Settlemyer died last week. He was 92. WHBC News Time 636, got 43 degrees in downtown Camp.
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14: Here's your AccuWeather forecast. Today we'll see a few morning showers, then it will be mostly cloudy, breezy, and cooler with a high of 58. Tonight will be clear to partly cloudy and chilly, dropping to a low of 39. Tomorrow is expected to be partly sunny with a high of 67. Tomorrow night will turn mostly cloudy with a low of 52. By Saturday, clouds will break for some sunshine with a chance of a thunderstorm and a high of 76. With the AccuWeather forecast, I'm meteorologist Jason Caterina for News Talk 1480 WHBC.
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8: Well, other than the lengthy Route 30 repaving project, a $9.7 million ODOT improvement at Wales Avenue Northwest and Schuylkill Street in northern Jackson Township is the most expensive state project on the books this season. Work starts later this summer on a roundabout, a new bridge, and an elevated roadway. Your next news at 7, and when it breaks, Jim Michaels on Canton's Morning News with Pam Cook.
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7: Oh, good Thursday morning to all of you. It is the 14th day of May. Wow, it's going to warm up, I promise you. It is chilly out there. Producer Nick and I, we went outside for recess while Jim was handling the news. We went out for recess, got a breath of fresh air, got wet because it was drizzling, and it was freezing. I'm like, Nick, it's time to go back in. Class is going to resume in a little bit.
8: Right?
7: Yeah. It was cold, wasn't it?
8: Very cold.
7: Yeah, it's chilly. 43, but a little rainy, so that makes it feel...
8: It's a cold 43.
7: It is. And there's no doubt about it. But it'll get better. It'll get better today, and it'll get better as we go through the weekend. A lot better. So that's good news. All right, speaking of a lot better, here's some really good news. Kenny Rhoda is going to share sports with you. Kenny?
9: Good Thursday morning, everybody. This sports report is brought to you by Ortho United. The Cavaliers rallied from 9 points down in the last 3 minutes to force overtime and win in Detroit last night, 117-113 in Game 5, and go up 3-2 on the Pistons. James Harden led the way last night with 30 points, while Max Strus was huge off the bench with 20 points. Donovan Mitchell added 21. Cleveland has a chance to win the series Friday night in Game 6 at Rocket Arena, and you'll hear it right here on WHBC at 7 p.m. The Guardians also a winner yesterday as they completed the 3-game sweep of the Angels at Progressive Field, the final 4-2. Rookie starting pitcher Parker Messick picked up his 5th win of the season. Cade Smith added his 13th save, and Angel Martinez hit his team-leading 7th home run in the victory. Cleveland is now 24-21 and in first place in the AL Central. They are off tonight, but will open up a 3-game home series tomorrow against Terry Francona and the Cincinnati Reds. And while the Browns' official schedule won't be released until Thursday, various reports came out yesterday saying Cleveland will not have an international game in 2026, as previously was believed. That means all 17 of the Browns' games this year will take place in the United States. For News Talk 1480 WHBC Sports and Canton's Morning News, I'm Kenny Rhoda.
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7: All right, things are looking pretty good out there on the roadways. 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Now, please do the same for us if you're out and about and see any kind of an issue. 330-450-1480.
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7: And according to AccuWeather, we will have some showers this morning and then breezy and cooler later, a high of 58. Partly cloudy and chilly tonight, low 39. Partly sunny tomorrow, a high of 67. And then on Saturday, some clouds and sun mixed and a high of 76. Right now, 43 degrees on your severe weather station, 1480 WHBC.
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10: Murder in Alliance and an arrest. 50-year-old Robert Ross picked up in West Virginia yesterday afternoon, only hours after his 38-year-old wife, Ashley Ross, was found dead in the family home on West Ely Street.
7: Governor Mike DeWine announcing new procedures in what he calls an attempt to prevent Medicaid fraud. It includes a statewide new provider moratorium, immediate payment suspension to high-risk providers, executive orders for emergency rules, and mandatory GPS requirement for electronic visit verification.
10: After a meeting with President Xi, where the Chinese leader stressed the issue of Taiwan, President Trump's ready to do business, bringing along high-tech bosses on his trip.
7: DoorDash says it plans to spend more than $50 million helping delivery drivers deal with the soaring gas prices as fuel costs continue cutting into earnings. Drivers in the U.S. and Canada can get relief through the company's Crimson Debit Card program, which offers 10% cash back on gasoline purchases.
10: Another Stark County road project. And will there be a roundabout there? Yes. And a raising of the pavement and a new bridge on Wales Avenue Northwest and Schuylkill Street in Jackson Township. The work doesn't start till later this summer.
7: In sports, a great day to be a Guardians and Cavs fan. In a thrilling comeback, Cavs beat the Pistons in overtime, 117-113. They take a 3-2 lead in the series. They play in Cleveland, Game 6, tomorrow night. You'll hear it here on WHBC, tip-off at 7. Earlier in the day, Guardians swept the Angels 4-2.
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0: 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Come on.
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3: Well, according to AccuWeather, we are going to see a couple of showers this morning, then mostly cloudy and breezy. A high of 58 tonight, clear to partly cloudy with a low around 39. Then tomorrow, partly sunny, a high of 67. Saturday, a mixture of a sun and clouds and maybe a thunderstorm Saturday, but a high of 76. As we get to Sunday, we will see clouds and sun mixed with a chance for a shower or a thunderstorm and a high of 81. Right now, 43 degrees on your severe weather station, 1480 WHBC. All right, we are at 10 minutes now before 7 o'clock. Jim Michaels will have news for us coming up at 7. 7:20, we'll welcome in Stark County Commissioner Richard Regula. We're going to talk about some projects happening around Stark County and some other things going on. So we'll chat with him here coming up at 7:20. Yesterday, we had great conversations with the folks from Sluggers and Putters. And, you know, Nick and I were kind of thinking about it after the fact. But we were saying, you know, why is it that we can't handle amusement rides like we used to? You know, they just, I used to love all those twisty, turny, flippy around rides. Now I think it would be an issue. I don't know. But I believe Dr. Stan's going to look into that for us and maybe have some answers for us next week when we chat with him next Wednesday. So, but Sluggers and Putters, that was our 330 deal yesterday, sold out. Sold out. Not surprised. A lot of folks buying our $50 gift certificates for just $25 each. So they can take the kids, the grandkids, just go have some fun at Sluggers and Putters. So, yes, that's sold out. Tomorrow, we have a great 330 deal. If you're familiar with Dontino's Fine Italian Cuisine in Akron, the North Hill neighborhood of Akron, oh, my golly, a fantastic restaurant. And starting at 9 o'clock tomorrow morning, you're going to be able to get that $50 gift certificate for just $25. So make sure you're prepared to do that, and you can check that out. There's also a bunch of deals that are on clearance at 330 Deals, but also, you know, we're getting low on a lot of them. I know Smiley's downtown, Smiley's restaurant in Maslin, there's one left. One $50 gift certificate for $25, so you want to jump on that. I went to lunch at La Serena Mexican Grill earlier this week. We still have a few of those available. It's in the old Peter Shears building, but it was great. What a nice location, easy to get to downtown. And we went and we met, believe it or not, about high school football, getting ready for our high school football season. And I had a nice lunch. And so if you get the chance to do that, you may want to jump on 330 Deals, get that $50 gift certificate for just $25. There are some left. And do that here before you head out to lunch. That would be a fun thing to do. Now, as we mentioned, we're getting better and better as far as the weather goes. It's going to warm up. That makes me a very happy human. And hopefully as you spend the weekend, you'll be able to get outdoors. And I'm just hoping that those showers and thunderstorms that are a possibility, will just kind of skip right over us. I hope that you have had a chance to get your 2026 source book. We've had so many entries for the cash contest that's in there. I believe it's page 58 or around there somewhere. You fill out the coupon, you send it in, and you're in the running to win a $1,000 Visa gift card. So don't forget to get your source book. You can pick them up here at WHBC. There are a lot of other places you can pick them up as well, and you can find a list of those locations at our website at WHBC.com. tons of great information in those source books. If you haven't picked one up yet, I would say that you do. All right. So a couple of other things I was looking at. You know, we talked earlier, I think it was actually last week, about the ticket prices for the World Cup and how people are getting really angry about how expensive it is. And there's some very limited lower price ones. But now they're many people may just stay home and watch it. They may do that. But they are saying that the World Cup final halftime show, set and ready to go, rivaling the Super Bowl maybe. But here's who it is. I love this. BTS, Madonna, and Shakira. All going to take the stage at New Jersey's MetLife Stadium. And FIFA put the news out yesterday. Of course, we know the countdown is on for the tournament itself, which kicks off June 11th in Mexico City. The final will take place on July 19th. And Coldplay frontman Chris Martin is curating the halftime show. So should be pretty good. BTS, Madonna, and Shakira will be a lot of fun. I'm looking forward to that. So keep that in mind. Like I said, I think a lot of people are going to end up staying home to watch. We shall see. All right. It is kind of a rainy morning, a little chilly out there. We want you to take that jacket for sure. But once this all gets out of here and we get some sunshine, we're going to have some very warm temperatures moving into tomorrow and into next week as well. Right now, we have 43 degrees in downtown Canton.
2: 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I'm Stuart Varney, and this is the Fox Business Report.
4: Today, there's an update on the U.S. consumer retail sales for April. Economists are forecasting another increase in spending, partially because of higher gas prices. Louis Navalier of Navalier & Associates says though the latest producer price index reading jumped up 6% for the year ending in April, he's still expecting lower interest rates in coming months.
5: Well, this is going to have to be addressed one way or the other, so I would still expect a rate cut later in the year as inflation cools off. You know, energy demand drops in the fall, and hopefully we will get a drop and then things will start to moderate.
4: Also coming out today, earnings from Klarna, the buy now pay later payment service, also cruise company Viking Holdings, and Applied Materials. That's your Fox Business Report. I'm Jenny Coselda, invested in you.
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9: This is WHBC News at 7 o'clock. Drive time traffic this morning. Looks good. Moving along well. Still, we'll keep adding the traffic volume and see if it stays that way. We do have a closure, another ramp closure overnight. Central Interchange doing some drainage work there. The Canton Ramp, as it is called, 76 West Ramp to 77 South. Closed 9 p.m. to 5 a.m. tonight. Mostly cloudy, cooler, couple of morning showers, says AccuWeather's Jason Caterina, with a high of 58 today. Tonight, mainly clear and chilly, low 39. Tomorrow, partly sunny and warmer, high 67. Warm Saturday, a thunderstorm, and 76. Currently, some light rain in mainly Tuscarawas and Carroll counties. Maybe a little drizzle not showing up on radar, some leftover stuff. 43 at the airport. They're calling it fog there. 43 in downtown Canton. It's your severe weather station. Good morning. Jim Michaels with WHBC News. News service to the commercial and savings bank relationships you can bank on. And a quick arrest and a homicide in Alliance. Police there say 50-year-old Robert Ross, arrested by federal agents in the Morgantown, West Virginia area yesterday afternoon. He's charged with murder for killing his 38-year-old wife, Ashley Ross, inside the family home on West Eli Street near North Lincoln Avenue. City officers in Alliance found the woman dead yesterday morning after one of the children in the house called for help. Kids now with relatives. Police had said that Ross was on the run. He was considered armed and dangerous. He's in a West Virginia jail, set to be extradited back to Stark County. You'll recall the 17-year-old Indiana girl killed by a Columbus man she met on the internet. The Indiana Attorney General is suing the online platforms Roblox and Discord for violating the Deceptive Consumer Sales Act. The AG says these and other sites are failing to protect kids from online predators. Haley Busby's remains found in Southern Ohio. Tyler Thomas charged with murder. Both companies claim they are working to strengthen user safety. A meeting involving titans at the Great Hall of the People.
10: President Trump meeting with China's President Xi Jinping for about 2 hours. When asked by a reporter how the meeting went, President Trump responding, quote, "It was great." China state media reporting that during the meeting, Xi warned President Trump that differences over Taiwan could bring the U.S. and China to clashes or conflict, and the facts have shown time and again that trade wars have no winner.
9: Fox News Radio's Ted Lindner, Secretary of State Marco Rubio accompanying the president on the trip.
11: It's a big, powerful country. It's going to continue to grow. But we're going to have interests of ours that are going to be in conflict with interests of theirs. And to avoid wars and maintain peace and stability in the world, we're going to have to manage those.
9: Rubio speaking to Fox aboard Air Force One. A new approach to housing juvenile offenders in Ohio has begun with groundbreaking for four new youth correctional facilities in the state, two each in Grafton and Bedford. Those lockups will replace a larger one in Highland Hills in the Cleveland area following violent incidents at the state's youth detention centers like the Indian River Juvenile Correctional Facility in Massillon. A juvenile justice working group recommended smaller dorm-like facilities. The Massillon facility will also be replaced at a later date, according to the governor's office. AccuWeather says cooler today, some morning showers and 58, it's 43 degrees. One of the bigger ODOT construction projects coming along later this season will be a two-parter on Wales Road Northwest at and near Schuffel Street in Jackson Township up near the airport. Part one, a roundabout going into the intersection, it'll be a three-legged roundabout.
12: Instead of a traditional four-legged roundabout with an intersection, you know, Schuffel kind of comes in T's, so it'll be a three-legged roundabout.
9: And part two of the project will take most of the time, Wales or Route 241, to be raised near Nimisilla Creek with the bridge over the creek replaced. Be some occasional flooding in there at times. That project to necessitate a year-long closure on Wales starting in September. Meantime, heading down to Tappan Lake may take a little extra time this summer with a $5 million repaving project underway on Route 250.
13: This is a five-mile stretch from the I-77 US 250 interchange in New Philadelphia, heading east on 250 to the Schönbrunn exit.
9: Concrete joint repairs being made ahead of the asphalt being put down, says Lauren Burrell with ODOT. Project started a few weeks ago with guardrail repairs. Traffic was down to one lane in each direction. With the federal government cracking down on Medicaid fraud, Governor Mike DeWine came out yesterday with tighter measures centered on in-home health care providers. The state now to require GPS tracking for visits and electronic visit verification for live-in caregivers. Ohio Medicaid has already identified 90 providers who are under review. And you always hear unofficial when it comes to the results of an election on election night, the May 26th verification and addition of 248 provisional ballots cast in Stark County during the primary election will make the vote official. No results are anticipated to change. The board's also taken possession of 360 new e-poll books, the iPads used to check voters in on election day. The state, through the Secretary of State's office, paid 85% of the cost of those. WHBC News Time 7:06, 43 degrees in downtown Canton.
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14: Here's your AccuWeather forecast. Today we'll see a few morning showers, then it will be mostly cloudy, breezy, and cooler with a high of 58. Tonight will be clear to partly cloudy and chilly, dropping to a low of 39. Tomorrow is expected to be partly sunny with a high of 67. Tomorrow night will turn mostly cloudy with a low of 52. By Saturday, clouds will break for some sunshine with a chance of a thunderstorm and a high of 76. With the AccuWeather forecast, I'm meteorologist Jason Caterina for News Talk 1480 WHBC.
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9: 50-year-old Robert Ross of Alliance in a West Virginia jail due to be extradited back to Stark County to face charges in the death of his wife, Ashley. Ross arrested near Morgantown several hours after the 38-year-old woman was found dead in the family's West Eli Street home. An autopsy is being performed. Your next news at 7:30, and when it breaks, Jim Michaels on Canton's Morning News with Pam Cook.
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8: All right, it is a nice, chilly, brisk morning. Let's call it brisk morning out there this morning. It'll wake you up when you go outside. If that's what you need. We were just kind of, we went outside and took our deep breath of cold air and then we're like running back inside because it's chilly. Take the jacket is what I'm trying to say. Okay, take the jacket. Coming up in about 10 minutes, Stark County Commissioner Richard Regula will join us. We'll chat with him about what is happening in and around the county. But boy, there was some great news out of Detroit last night. Let's bring in Kenny Rota.
9: Good Thursday morning, everybody. This sports report is brought to you by Ortho United. The Cavaliers rallied from 9 points down in the last 3 minutes to force overtime and win in Detroit last night, 117-113 in Game 5, and go up 3-2 on the Pistons. James Harden led the way last night with 30 points, while Max Strus was huge off the bench with 20 points. Donovan Mitchell added 21. Cleveland has a chance to win the series Friday night in Game 6 at Rocket Arena, and you'll hear it right here on WHBC at 7 p.m. The Guardians also a winner yesterday as they completed the 3-game sweep of the Angels at Progressive Field. The final 4-2, rookie starting pitcher Parker Messick picked up his 5th win of the season. Cade Smith added his 13th save, and Angel Martinez hit his team-leading 7th home run in the victory. Cleveland is now 24-21 and in first place in the AL Central. They are off tonight, but will open up a 3-game home series tomorrow against Terry Francona and the Cincinnati Reds. And while the Browns' official schedule won't be released until Thursday, various reports came out yesterday saying Cleveland will not have an international game in 2026, as previously was believed. That means all 17 of the Browns' games this year will take place in the United States. For News Talk 1480 WHBC Sports and Canton's Morning News, I'm Kenny Rota.
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8: Oh, it looks good out there right now. I am checking the live I-77 webcams, and basically looks like the rain has tapered off and we're in much better shape right now. So that is very good news. We were hoping that would happen pretty quickly, and it has. And so things are moving pretty smoothly throughout our area. Again, always like to check and see how it's going, and it looks to be going pretty well. So, again, give us a call on the traffic tip line if you see any issues while you're out there. 330-450-1480.
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8: Well, we will see a couple of showers in the morning, and that seems to be, like I said, moved out of here. Mostly cloudy the rest of the day, a high of 58. Clear skies tonight with a low of 39. Tomorrow, partly sunny, a high of 67. And then on Saturday, we'll see some sun and clouds mixed with a chance for a thunderstorm and a high of 76. Right now, 43 degrees on your severe weather station, 1480 WHBC.
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13: Murder in Alliance and an arrest. 50-year-old Robert Ross picked up in West Virginia yesterday afternoon, only hours after his 38-year-old wife, Ashley Ross, was found dead in the family home on West Eli Street.
8: Governor Mike DeWine announcing new procedures in what he calls an attempt to prevent Medicaid fraud. It includes a statewide new provider moratorium, immediate payment suspension to high-risk providers, executive orders for emergency rules, and mandatory GPS requirement for electronic visit verification.
13: After a meeting with President Xi, where the Chinese leader stressed the issue of Taiwan, President Trump's ready to do business, bringing along high-tech bosses on his trip.
8: DoorDash says it plans to spend more than $50 million helping delivery drivers deal with the soaring gas prices as fuel costs continue cutting into earnings. Drivers in the U.S. and Canada can get relief through the company's Crimson Debit Card program, which offers 10% cash back on gasoline purchases.
13: Another Stark County road project. And will there be a roundabout there? Yes. And a raising of the pavement and a new bridge on Wales Avenue Northwest and Schuylkill Street in Jackson Township. The work doesn't start till later this summer.
8: In sports, a great day to be a Guardians and Cavs fan. In a thrilling comeback, Cavs beat the Pistons in overtime, 117-113. They take a 3-2 lead in the series. They play in Cleveland, Game 6, tomorrow night. You'll hear it here on WHBC, tip-off at 7. Earlier in the day, Guardians swept the Angels 4-2.
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8: 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Things are looking pretty good. No problems out there on 77, 62, 30, and 21, all moving along. So just give us a call on the traffic tip line. 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
8: 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Our forecast is calling for some clouds today, mostly cloudy, breezy, and cooler, actually, and a high of 58. Partly cloudy skies tonight, a low of 39. Tomorrow, partly sunny, and a high of 67. Right now, 43 degrees on your severe weather station, 1480 WHBC. Time for us to find out what is happening in and around Stark County, and who better to fill us in than Commissioner Richard Regula. How are you, sir?
5: Well, good morning, Pam. I tell you what, this weather in Ohio, you never know what to wear in the morning. You don't know whether to wear a stocking cap and an overcoat or shorts and a T-shirt. So
8: I know.
5: It's always entertaining, to say the least, but it's all good. And spring has sprung, and one of the things I wanted to talk about is all the projects that are going on in Stark County. Every time we had our department head meeting yesterday, and I'm always interested in hear from the building department of what projects are going on throughout Stark County. Ken Nice is now the new chief building official. Angela Cavanaugh is going to continue to review plans for us. But we've got so many projects going on in the county. Superior Dairy is doing a $100 million expansion. These data centers that are coming. I attended a presentation that Panattoni put on for the Stark Economic Development Board. And people have to realize the investment that is coming into this region and the benefit to the Hillshire Clarks of the world, the Beaver Excavatings of the world. These are multi-billion dollar investments, and they're using local contractors. Hillshire Clark talked about all the projects they're doing down in the Columbus area that are being done, built by local people. They said they have some electrical workers that are making up to words of $200,000 a year.
8: Wow.
5: And working on these jobs. So the trades are going full bore. But it's just it's gratifying to see that everything that's coming our way. I play in a Wednesday night league out at the quarry, and last night I thought it was going to snow, but that's another story.
8: Yeah, absolutely.
5: But that, I go by that construction site that started at Orchard View in Trump Avenue, and they've got 80 acres that they've fenced in, and it's going to be fun to watch that. I think that's like a $2 billion project. And so there's just a lot of good things going on in Stark County. And one of the things we're being helpful in is, one, our building department. I was talking to the developers of the Faircrest site, and they said the building department has been fantastic because, you know, when you submit a plan to the Stark County Building Department, we review it in 1 day, 2 days tops. And it's, you know, getting the project continuing to move forward. And we don't want to be a hindrance. We want to be a help when it comes to these mega projects that are going on in the county.
8: Yeah, and I know, Richard, in this may, I don't want to throw a monkey wrench into anything, but, you know, we're hearing so much about the juvenile detention facilities around the state and all of the work that's being done. I know you work very closely on that board, right, for our local one.
5: Well, we're on Bill Smith is our representative on the multi-county juvenile detention system. And they've done a terrific job down there. Now, the things that are going on at Indian River and throughout the state, they're, of course, run by the state. And I know they've got their challenges out at Indian River. But what we're doing locally is, our multi-county juvenile detention center, it's very well run now, and we're in good shape there.
8: Yeah, and I kind of wanted people to understand that isn't part of the state, the facilities that are run by the state. It is something that you guys, well, it's multi-county, obviously.
5: Right, and we deal with...

0: society, help them when they get out, you know, if they need housing or if they need, you know, transportation and things like that. So it's going to take a team effort with everybody involved in the criminal justice system. And I want to thank the taxpayers of Stark County because, you know, our 0.5% sales tax is for criminal justice only, and we can provide the services and you know, the jail renovation, things like that, if it wasn't for the criminal justice sales tax, which is provided by the taxpayer.
1: And I was just kind of looking at some stuff about Molly Stark, too. Do we know what's going to happen with that land?
0: The county turned it over to Stark Park, so I think it's up to them to decide what's going to go on there. I don't know if they're going to turn it into a park or how exactly it's going to go, but I want to promote the Ralph Regio Memorial Ride is coming up on June 20th, and that's in conjunction with the Ohio Erie Canal Corridor Coalition, and then, of course, Stark Park. So we're going to do it again this year and remember about that and the Towpath Trail. And I want to get everybody out, you know, get out and enjoy the Stark Parks. We have one of the best park systems in the state of Ohio.
1: We sure do. You are right. How many miles are you going to ride this year?
0: Well, I tell you what, I haven't been riding as much as I used to, but you can go 8, 16, or 32. So I usually do the 16-miler, and then I've got to make a decision if I'm going to do the Century Ride again this year, and that's 110 miles. I do it in 2 days, but...
1: Wow.
0: You know.
1: That's a lot, Richard.
0: As you get older, Pam, it's going to be tougher to get out and get on the bike as much as I used to.
1: I hear you. I am with you, man. No doubt. All right. Yeah. Well, lots of good stuff, sir. It's good to talk to you, and we'll chat again soon.
0: Okay. Thanks, Pam.
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4: Cerebras shares start trading on the NASDAQ today. It's a startup chip company with funding from OpenAI CEO Sam Altman. Cerebras is expected to raise more than $5.5 billion, making it the largest stock launch in the U.S. this year. Foxconn, the Taiwan-based company that assembles iPhones and also supplies AI data centers, reported an upbeat profit for the recent quarter. Its AI cloud and networking products now make up almost half of its business. Honda lost money last year because it pulled back on electric vehicle plans. It was the first time ever that Honda reported a loss. Honda first listed shares on the Tokyo Stock Exchange in 1957. It lost about $10 billion when it dropped plans to sell 3 electric cars in the U.S. That's your Fox Business Report. I'm Ginny Coselda. Invested in you.
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2: 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Jim Hyges with news. 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
3: This is WHBC News here at 7:30. Drive time traffic for you this morning. Looks good. Only thing I can find is Route 30 in the Minerva area. Maybe a little slow with, of course, construction going on there with paving work and the build-up to it. AccuWeather's Jason Caterina says mostly cloudy, cooler, couple of morning showers, the high 58. 67 was yesterday's airport high. Tonight, mainly clear and chilly, low 39. Tomorrow, partly sunny and warmer, high 67. Warm Saturday, a thunderstorm, and 76. Very scattered showers showing up on radar right now, and they're quite scattered and moving out of the area. 42 at your severe weather station. Good morning. Jim Michaels with WHBC News. A major ODOT road improvement project at the north end of Jackson Township, Wales Road Northwest, to be elevated just south of Schuffel Street. And that starts in September. The bridge over Nimisilla Creek will also be replaced.
4: We have had some drainage problems there, so we're actually going to raise the roadway there, do a bridge replacement. But then there's that safety aspect of it. 241 at Schuffel, we're going to be doing a roundabout.
3: ODOT's Justin Chesnick, it's a $9.7 million two-season project requiring the closure of Wales or Route 241. For a year. That won't start till about September. Perhaps biggest ODOT project in Tuscarawas County this construction season involves Route 250 between I-77 and the Schönbrunn exit. That's 5 miles of roadway being repaired.
5: It does include concrete joint repair work, so they are actually removing sections of the roadway for those concrete joints, and they're, you know, replacing those, and then once that work is complete, they will move forward with the resurfacing work.
3: ODOT's Lauren Burrell says the $5 million project began a few weeks ago with guardrail repairs, traffic down to one lane in each direction, and there can be slowdowns. A manhunt for an Alliance murder suspect ends quickly with the arrest of 50-year-old Robert Ross in the Morgantown, West Virginia area yesterday afternoon. His 38-year-old wife, Ashley Ross, found dead in the family home on West Eli Street early that morning. Ross charged with her murder. Alliance police had the assistance of the U.S. Marshals Service in tracking him and arresting him. One of the children in the house made the discovery and called police. They are now with relatives. Bond set at $1 million each for the Akron man and Canton woman accused of shooting up an occupied house in Canton earlier this month. 25-year-old Jamarian Frazier and 28-year-old Samantha Hambly arraigned yesterday. He's charged with 10 counts of felonious assault, she with complicity. None of the 10 people, including 5 children, was injured when gunshots blew through the wall of their Woodview Street Southwest home. Iran seizing another oil tanker, this time off the coast of the UAE. Here's Fox's Lucas Tomlinson in Dubai.
6: According to the British military, the ship is now steaming toward Iranian waters. The incident marks the latest escalation over the vital strait. Iran maintains it now controls it. This morning at a BRICS economic summit in New Delhi, Iran's foreign minister said the strait is open to commercial vessels only if they cooperate with the Iranian Navy.
3: It's the first seizure outside of the Strait of Hormuz. AccuWeather says a cooler day, a few showers this morning in 58. It is 42 degrees. Dinner time in China, 12 hours ahead of us. President Trump is dining and saying talks with President Xi went great.
7: We've had a fantastic relationship. We've gotten along. When there were difficulties, we worked it out.
8: They talked about expanding market access for American businesses into China. Remember, the president brought this delegation of 16 CEOs from different business and tech backgrounds. They also talked about wanting more progress on stopping the flow of fentanyl. That's something the president brought up. Now, the Chinese purchases of American agricultural products was also something that was brought up in these discussions.
3: Fox's Aisha Hosni in Beijing. China may also be interested in purchasing U.S. oil. On the eve of the annual Click It or Ticket campaign starting Monday, today's the 22nd Seatbelt Challenge, pitting high school students against each other in skill games at Tom Benson Hall of Fame Stadium, but with the safety message, especially about buckling up. There are also adult teams. The rosters, though, already finalized. Other students and adults invited at 5 p.m. to Tom Benson to cheer on their favorite team. Message behind the effort by the Stark County Sheriff's Office, other law enforcement, health agencies is sobering. In the last year for which statistics are available, 45% of teens killed in crashes were not wearing seatbelts. The Stark County Board of Elections to certify the primary election results on Tuesday, May 26th. The 248 provisional ballots cast that day will be verified and added to the total. There were a few close races last week, so no results expected to change. The board's also received 360 new e-poll books, the iPads used to check voters in at voting locations. State paid 85% of the $233,000 price tag. And did you know an Oroville man was behind the Wendy's Where's the Beef advertising campaign in 1984? Joe Settlemyer was also the commercial director behind the FedEx ad campaign, the one known as Fast Talking Man. Settlemyer died last week. He was 92. WHBC News Time at 7:36, 42 degrees in downtown Camp.
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10: Here's your AccuWeather forecast. Today we'll see a few morning showers, then it will be mostly cloudy, breezy, and cooler with a high of 58. Tonight will be clear to partly cloudy and chilly, dropping to a low of 39. Tomorrow is expected to be partly sunny with a high of 67. Tomorrow night will turn mostly cloudy with a low of 52. By Saturday, clouds will break for some sunshine with a chance of a thunderstorm and a high of 76. With the AccuWeather forecast, I'm meteorologist Jason Caterina for News Talk 1480 WHBC.
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3: Other than the lengthy Route 30 repaving project, a $9.7 million ODOT improvement at Wales Avenue Northwest and Schuylkill Street in northern Jackson Township's most expensive state project on the books this season, work starts later this summer on a roundabout, a new bridge, and an elevated roadway there. 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
3: All right, 20 minutes before 8 o'clock on this beautiful Thursday morning. Yeah, it's going to be chilly. A little cloudy today, too. But as we make our way through today, good things ahead. Because it's going to warm up, and then we're going to get really very warm later on. We will chat with Bobby DiBiasio from the Cleveland Guardians coming up at 8:20 this morning. He's at their charity golf outing, Guardians charity golf outing today. So we'll talk more about that with him and also about the current status of the season, which is looking pretty good. Right now, though, we need Kenny Rota to fill us in on the status of the Cavs season. Kenny?
4: Good Thursday morning, everybody. This sports report is brought to you by Ortho United. The Cavaliers rallied from 9 points down in the last 3 minutes to force overtime and win in Detroit last night, 117-113 in Game 5, and go up 3-2 on the Pistons. James Harden led the way last night with 30 points, while Max Strus was huge off the bench with 20 points. Donovan Mitchell added 21. Cleveland has a chance to win the series Friday night in Game 6 at Rocket Arena, and you'll hear it right here on WHBC at 7 p.m. The Guardians also a winner yesterday as they completed the 3-game sweep of the Angels at Progressive Field, the final 4-2. Rookie starting pitcher Parker Messick picked up his 5th win of the season. Cade Smith added his 13th save, and Angel Martinez hit his team-leading 7th home run in the victory. Cleveland is now 24-21 and in first place in the AL Central. They are off tonight, but will open up a 3-game home series tomorrow against Terry Francona and the Cincinnati Reds. And while the Browns' official schedule won't be released until Thursday, various reports came out yesterday saying Cleveland will not have an international game in 2026, as previously was believed. That means all 17 of the Browns' games this year will take place in the United States. For News Talk 1480 WHBC Sports and Canton's Morning News, I'm Kenny Rota.
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3: All right, looking good out there on our area roadways. As like I said, the rain has kind of made its way out of here, and we're in much better shape. You should be moving along just fine if you're heading north up into the Summit County area as you travel on 77. That looks good. Route 8 north looks fine as well. 21 hanging in there. So again, 30 and 62 and 77 south into Tuscarawas County. No problems to report right now. Give us a call if you see anything. 330-450-1480.
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3: Well, we will have mostly cloudy, breezy, and cooler conditions today with a high of 58. Clear skies tonight with a low of 39. Tomorrow, partly sunny, 67 for the high. And then Saturday, some sunshine, maybe a thunderstorm, but Saturday's high, 76. Right now, 43 degrees on your severe weather station, 1480 WHBC.
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7: Murder in Alliance and an arrest. 50-year-old Robert Ross picked up in West Virginia yesterday afternoon, only hours after his 38-year-old wife, Ashley Ross, was found dead in the family home on West Eli Street.
3: Governor Mike DeWine announcing new procedures in what he calls an attempt to prevent Medicaid fraud. It includes a statewide new provider moratorium, immediate payment suspension to high-risk providers, executive orders for emergency rules, and mandatory GPS requirement for electronic visit verification.
7: After a meeting with President Xi, where the Chinese leader stressed the issue of Taiwan, President Trump's ready to do business, bringing along high-tech bosses on his trip.
3: DoorDash says it plans to spend more than $50 million helping delivery drivers deal with the soaring gas prices as fuel costs continue cutting into earnings. Drivers in the U.S. and Canada can get relief through the company's Crimson Debit Card program, which offers 10% cash back on gasoline purchases.
7: Another Stark County road project. And will there be a roundabout there? Yes. And a raising of the pavement and a new bridge on Wales Avenue Northwest and Schuylkill Street in Jackson Township. The work doesn't start till later this summer.
3: In sports, a great day to be a Guardians and Cavs fan. In a thrilling comeback, Cavs beat the Pistons in overtime, 117-113. They take a 3-2 lead in the series. They play in Cleveland, Game 6, tomorrow night. You'll hear it here on WHBC, tip-off at 7. Earlier in the day, Guardians swept the Angels 4-2.
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3: All right. Right now, things are moving along just fine. We're not seeing any delays out there. So, honestly, if you're heading out and you see any kind of a problem, give us a call on the traffic tip line, 330-450-1480.
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3: Well, according to AccuWeather, we are going to see some clouds throughout the day today and also a high around 58. Tonight, clear to partly cloudy, a low of 39. Then tomorrow, partly sunny, a high of 67. Tomorrow night, mostly cloudy with a low of 52. And then as we head into Saturday, a high of 76. Sunday's high will be 81. How about that? My goodness. Woohoo! Right now, we have 43 degrees on your severe weather station, 1480 WHBC. Well, that game last night for the Cavaliers completing the comeback in a Game 5 thriller, my goodness, I'll tell you, I just wasn't sure what was going to happen, you know? And they were kind of hanging in that 7 points, 10 points behind, and then all of a sudden, you know, got to 15 at one point, and you never can count them out, and you're just not really sure how they're going to react or what's going to happen. And certainly it was great to see James Harden doing what he did, scoring 30. So we get this game, and it's going, and it's all tied up. And they were down by, I think, 7 with, 2 minutes left, something like that. They got it tied. And then took it to overtime and won it in overtime. 117-113 was the final score. And my goodness gracious. Now, you know, Detroit fans are talking about this no call that they say they didn't get. They're saying Pistons were sunk by the no call. But honestly, as many agree, they really only have themselves to blame, because you should not be in a position where a no call can mean that much for you, right? And that kind of seems to be the case. And I think that's where everybody's really going with this. They're saying, yeah, you know, things happen, and they should have been, you know, they're the ones that collapsed, you know, basically they're the ones that collapsed. So certainly that'll be stuff that people will be talking about. But anyway, so it comes back to Cleveland. It comes back to Cleveland tomorrow night. 7 o'clock will be the tip-off, and 6:30 pregame right here on WHBC. We will have the Cavs for you, and they have a chance to win it and move on to play the Knicks, right? So we shall see. I love that they get the chance to come back, and I don't even want to say it, but the game 7 would be in Detroit on Sunday. We don't want to go there. We just want them to take care of business tomorrow night. I think that's probably the best thing we can do. Hey, tonight, the NFL is going to be releasing the upcoming season schedule for 2026-2027. And some of the games have been leaked. I know there a lot of the Steelers' schedule has been leaked because they are playing at home for week one for the first time in, 15 years. I mean, it's been a very long time since 2010. So, but also they're going to play in Paris, and they've got a Sunday night game and a Monday night game. The Sunday night game is at home, and Mike Tomlin will be on the crew of Sunday Night Football. So that should be fun. But I know they're saying that they did officially release the international games, as Kenny mentioned, and there won't be an international game for the Browns this year. They originally had thought that the Browns were going to play the Saints in Paris, but it ended up being the Steelers and the Saints in week 7. So week 1's going to be San Francisco and the Rams in Australia. Week 3 will be Baltimore and the Cowboys in Rio de Janeiro. Week 4 will be the Colts and the Commanders in London. And week 5 will be the Eagles and the Jaguars in London. And then week 6, the Jaguars get to stay there. Week 6, they will take on the Houston Texans in London. Week 7 comes along. That's the Steelers and the New Orleans Saints in Paris. Week 9, the Bengals and the Atlanta Falcons are in Madrid. Week 10, the Patriots and the Detroit Lions are in Munich, Germany. And then week 11, the Vikings and the San Francisco 49ers are in Mexico City. So that's the international games for the season. Now, tonight, again, they will be releasing the entire schedule for the NFL season Monday, you know, Thursday night football. I think there's so many additions. We've got Black Friday games they're going to have on Amazon. They've got, of course, the Thanksgiving Day games. They've got the Christmas Day games. They have, there's just a lot out there, obviously. And so we'll see how it all shakes out. I always like to see where, you know, everybody in the AFC North, the Browns and Baltimore and Cincinnati, you know, when we play each other. You know, last year it was all lumped at the end of the season. It meant a lot. The final game between the Steelers and the Ravens was huge. It was a kind of a quiet start when you play them all at the end, but we'll see. We'll see how they spread that out this year. It'll be interesting. Anyway, that's tonight when the NFL will unveil the full schedule. All right, we are coming up on 5 minutes now before 8. Don't forget, 8:20, we'll talk Guardians baseball with Bobby DiBiasio. That's coming up right now. We have 43 degrees in downtown Canton.
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16: Cerebras shares start trading on the NASDAQ today. It's a startup chip company with funding from OpenAI CEO Sam Altman. Cerebras is expected to raise more than $5.5 billion, making it the largest stock launch in the U.S. this year. Foxconn, the Taiwan-based company that assembles iPhones and also supplies AI data centers, reported an upbeat profit for the recent quarter. Its AI cloud and networking products now make up almost half of its business. Honda lost money last year because it pulled back on electric vehicle plans. It was the first time ever that Honda reported a loss. Honda first listed shares on the Tokyo Stock Exchange in 1957. It lost about $10 billion when it dropped plans to sell 3 electric cars in the U.S. That's your Fox Business Report. I'm Ginny Cosola. Invested in you.
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0: Hefty slider bag. Seal it with a slide. One more time now, y'all. Come on.
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0: This is Canton's Morning News with Pam Cook. Jim Heifels with news. 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
1: This is WHBC News here at 8 o'clock. Drive time traffic this morning. Looking pretty good, moving along well. For the peak of the rush hour, just really don't see any kind of slowdown up in the Akron area, even beyond. Do have a closure tonight. Of course, it would be up in Akron, Central Interchange. The 76 West ramp to 77 South closed tonight, 9 p.m. to 5 a.m. That is the Canton ramp there. AccuWeather's Jason Caterina says mostly cloudy, cooler, couple of morning showers, the high 58. Tonight, mainly clear and chilly, low 39. Tomorrow, partly sunny and warmer, high 67. Warm Saturday, a thunderstorm and 76. And currently got 44 at the airport, fog and mist. Still radar picking up very light showers scattered across the area. 43 in downtown Canton at your severe weather station. Good morning. Jim Michaels with WHBC News. 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A quick arrest in a homicide in Alliance. Police there say 50-year-old Robert Ross was arrested by federal agents in the Morgantown, West Virginia area yesterday afternoon. He's charged with murder for killing his 38-year-old wife, Ashley Ross, inside the family home on West Ely Street near North Lincoln Avenue. Alliance officers found the woman dead yesterday morning after one of the children in the house called for help. The kids now with relatives. Police had said that Ross was on the run. He was considered armed and dangerous, now in a West Virginia jail, set to be extradited back to Stark County. You know, recall the 17-year-old Indiana girl killed by a Columbus man she met on the internet. The Indiana Attorney General is suing the online platforms Roblox and Discord for violating the Deceptive Consumer Sales Act. The AG says these and other sites are failing to protect kids from online predators. Haley Busby's remains were found in Southern Ohio. Tyler Thomas charged with murder. Both companies claim they are working to strengthen user safety. President Trump honored at a Chinese state banquet this morning.
2: I'd now like to raise a glass and propose a toast to the rich and enduring ties between the American and Chinese people.
3: The president also invited China's leader to the White House in September after Xi Jinping offered a toast of prosperity.
4: And the China-U.S. relationship is the most important bilateral relationship in the world. We must make it work and never mess it up.
3: Now they're having dinner 12 hours ahead of us following talks between the two leaders. Fox's Aisha Hosni reports from Beijing. Trade was a big topic of discussion.
1: Fox News Radio's Dave Anthony. Also, they agreed that Iran should not have a nuclear weapon, and a warning from Xi, says Aisha, about not interfering with Taiwan. Secretary of State Marco Rubio accompanying the president on the trip.
5: It's a big, powerful country. It's going to continue to grow. But we're going to have interests of ours that are going to be in conflict with interests of theirs. And to avoid wars and maintain peace and stability in the world, we're going to have to manage those.
1: Rubio speaking to Fox aboard Air Force One. A new approach to housing juvenile offenders in Ohio has begun with groundbreaking for four new youth correctional facilities in the state, two each in Grafton and Bedford. Those lockups replace a larger one in the Cleveland area in Highland Hills following violent incidents at the state's youth detention centers like the Indian River Juvenile Correctional Facility in Massillon. A juvenile justice working group recommended smaller dorm-like facilities. The Massillon facility to also be replaced at a later date, according to the governor's office. AccuWeather says cooler today, some morning showers and 58. It's 43 degrees. One of the bigger ODOT construction projects coming along this season will be a two-parter on Wales Road Northwest at and near Schuylkill Street in Jackson Township up near the airport. Part one, a roundabout going in at the intersection. It'll be a three-legged roundabout.
6: instead of a traditional four-legged roundabout with an intersection, you know, Schuffel kind of comes in and tees, so it'll be a three-legged roundabout.
1: And part two, which will take most of the time, Wales, or Route 241, will be raised near Nimisilla Creek with a bridge over the creek replaced. ODOT's Justin Chesnick says that'll necessitate a year-long closure on Wales starting in September. Meantime, heading down to Tappan Lake may take a little extra time this summer with a $5 million repaving project underway on Route 250.
7: This is a five-mile stretch from the I-77 US 250 interchange in New Philadelphia, heading east on 250 to the Schönbrunn exit.
1: Concrete joint repairs being made ahead of the asphalt being put down, says Lauren Burrell with ODOT. The project started a few weeks ago with guardrail repairs, traffic down to one lane in each direction there. With the federal government cracking down on Medicaid fraud, Governor Mike DeWine yesterday announced tighter measures centered on in-home health care providers. The state to now require GPS tracking for visits and electronic visit verification for live-in caregivers. Ohio Medicaid's already identified 90 providers who are under review. And you always hear the word unofficial when it comes to the results of an election on election night. The May 26th verification and addition of 248 provisional ballots cast in Stark County during the primary election will make the vote official. No results anticipated to change with that. The board has also taken possession of 360 new e-poll books, the iPads used to check in voters on election day. The state, through the Secretary of State's office, paid 85% of the cost of those. WHBC News Time at 8:06, 43 degrees in downtown Canton.
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8: Here's your AccuWeather forecast. Today we'll see a few morning showers, then it will be mostly cloudy, breezy, and cooler with a high of 58. Tonight will be clear to partly cloudy and chilly, dropping to a low of 39. Tomorrow is expected to be partly sunny with a high of 67. Tomorrow night will turn mostly cloudy with a low of 52. By Saturday, clouds will break for some sunshine with a chance of a thunderstorm and a high of 76. With the AccuWeather forecast, I'm meteorologist Jason Caterina for News Talk 1480 WHBC.
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1: 50-year-old Robert Ross of Alliance is in a West Virginia jail due to be extradited back to Stark County to face charges in the death of his wife, Ashley. Ross arrested near Morgantown several hours after the 38-year-old woman was found dead in the family's West Eli Street home. An autopsy is being performed. Your next news at 8:30. When it breaks, Jim Michaels on Canton's Morning News with Pam Cook.

0: Stroll. Cha-cha, hefty stroll.
1: Hefty, hefty, hefty.
0: Hefty slider bag. Silly with a slide. One more time now, y'all. Come on.
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9: All right, 10 minutes after 8 on your Thursday morning. And, yeah, it's a chilly one out there this morning. Whew, take that jacket for sure. Coming up in about 10 minutes, we'll chat with Bobby DiBiasio. And, again... we will see how the Guardians are doing. He's going to talk to us from a golf course. He's probably pretty chilly on that golf course today, no doubt. But, again, we'll talk to him coming up at 8:20, Guardians baseball. Right now, though, we need Kenny Rota to talk Cleveland Cavaliers. Kenny?
10: Good Thursday morning, everybody. This sports report is brought to you by Ortho United. The Cavaliers rallied from 9 points down in the last 3 minutes to force overtime and win in Detroit last night, 117-113 in Game 5, and go up 3-2 on the Pistons. James Harden led the way last night with 30 points, while Max Strus was huge off the bench with 20 points. Donovan Mitchell added 21. Cleveland has a chance to win the series Friday night in Game 6 at Rocket Arena, and you'll hear it right here on WHBC at 7 p.m. The Guardians also a winner yesterday as they completed the 3-game sweep of the Angels at Progressive Field, the final 4-2. Rookie starting pitcher Parker Messick picked up his 5th win of the season. Cade Smith added his 13th save, and Angel Martinez hit his team-leading 7th home run in the victory. Cleveland is now 24-21 and in first place in the AL Central. They are off tonight, but will open up a 3-game home series tomorrow against Terry Francona and the Cincinnati Reds. And while the Browns' official schedule won't be released until Thursday, various reports came out yesterday saying Cleveland will not have an international game in 2026, as previously was believed. That means all 17 of the Browns' games this year will take place in the United States. For News Talk 1480 WHBC Sports and Canton's Morning News, I'm Kenny Rota.
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9: All right. Things look great out there right now. We're not seeing too much going on. So, again, if you're heading out and you see any kind of an issue out there for us, pass it along, 330-450-1480.
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9: Well, according to AccuWeather, it's going to be a chilly day today with cloudy conditions, a high of 58. Clear to partly cloudy tonight, a low of 39. Partly sunny tomorrow, high 67. Right now, 43 degrees on your Severe Weather Station, 1480 WHBC.
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13: Murder in Alliance and an arrest. 50-year-old Robert Ross picked up in West Virginia yesterday afternoon, only hours after his 38-year-old wife, Ashley Ross, was found dead in the family home on West Ely Street.
9: Governor Mike DeWine announcing new procedures in what he calls an attempt to prevent Medicaid fraud. It includes a statewide new provider moratorium, immediate payment suspension to high-risk providers, executive orders for emergency rules, and mandatory GPS requirement for electronic visit verification.
13: After a meeting with President Xi, where the Chinese leader stressed the issue of Taiwan, President Trump's ready to do business, bringing along high-tech bosses on his trip.
9: DoorDash says it plans to spend more than $50 million helping delivery drivers deal with the soaring gas prices as fuel costs continue cutting into earnings. Drivers in the U.S. and Canada can get relief through the company's Crimson Debit Card program, which offers 10% cash back on gasoline purchases.
13: Another Stark County road project. And will there be a roundabout there? Yes. And a raising of the pavement and a new bridge on Wales Avenue Northwest and Schuylkill Street in Jackson Township. The work doesn't start till later this summer.
9: In sports, a great day to be a Guardians and Cavs fan. In a thrilling comeback, Cavs beat the Pistons in overtime, 117-113. They take a 3-2 lead in the series. They play in Cleveland, Game 6, tomorrow night. You'll hear it here on WHBC, tip-off at 7. Earlier in the day, Guardians swept the Angels 4-2.
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0: right, over on Thursday mornings at this time, we always have a chance to talk Cleveland Guardians baseball with either Jim Rosenhaus or Bobby DiBiasio. But today I get the pleasure of chatting with Mr. Curtis Danberg. How are you, Curtis?
1: Good morning. It's good to talk to you. Pinch hit for Bobby. Today's our big golf classic out here at Firestone, and so you get me today.
0: You know what? His ball is stuck in a sand trap, isn't it?
1: We won't tell anybody. Secrets between us.
0: Great. Well,

0: So, you know, I always like to talk to Bob about, you know, the most recent series. And, yeah, boy, it's been good, right, Curtis?
1: It was a great one, yeah, to get a come off a tough weekend with Minnesota in town to get a sweep against the Angels. Get some momentum coming in because here come the Reds. As we play for the Ohio Cup, try to get that back from the Reds. And Tito coming back to town and Mike Napoli as we celebrate the 2016 Indians team. So it's going to be a lot of fun.
0: Yeah, talk about that celebration of the 2016 team. How's that going to go?
1: Yeah, we're going to have a big pregame. We have 16 guys in town that are golfing today and then going to be doing the pregame ceremony. And it's going to be a lot of fun in that regard. And then on Saturday, we're doing a Rajay Davis bobblehead giveaway of him kind of as he pointed going around first base with the magical homer he hit in Game 7. And then our first Kids Fun Day of the year on Sunday. So it's been a long homestand. Hopefully we can keep the winning ways going.
0: Yeah, the homestand ends when? On Monday? Right.
1: On Sunday.
0: On Sunday. Ends Sunday.
1: Yep.
0: Monday they head to Detroit to take on the Tigers. Wow. Boy, so it seems like, you know, everything's just coming together. You know, when it we talked about consistency and things like that,
1: yep.
0: And it seems like everything's just coming together right now.
1: Yeah, when the summer starts to, you know, bring some warm weather, we're all ready for that, right?
0: Yeah, absolutely.
1: That certainly, hopefully, will get the bats going and get Hosey's bats going, but we're starting to see the pitching's been stabilized. The bullpen's been great. Kate Smith looked phenomenal closing out yesterday's game, so we're heading in the right direction.
0: All right, and Curtis, tell me a little bit about the golf outing and how that goes every year.
1: Yeah, it's our main fundraiser for Cleveland Guardians Charities, and again, our mission is to prepare you for success, and we do that by supporting the Boys and Girls Club, the Cleveland Metropolitan School District's baseball and softball teams, and our RBI program, and all that money generated is all about the youth and the kids, and so that's what we're out here to do to help support and raise money.
0: All right. Well, you tell Bobby we wish him the best of luck on the course today, and I appreciate you pinch hitting for him.
1: It was great to talk to you, and thanks for having me. Go Guards.

All right. I was, you know, it's been a long time since I had a chance to talk with Curtis. I used to chat with him all the time, but he does a great job. He is the Vice President of Communications and Community Impact. So, again, like I said, we're very excited that we had a chance to talk to him. I know Bob always enjoys this golf outing so much, and I could hear him in the background talking, because he was making some announcements there at this event. And it, like Curtis said, this is the biggest event they do each and every year. So we hope they raise lots of money to help lots of folks, for sure. No doubt about it. Also, don't forget, we know what today is. It's Thursday, and that means coming up after the news at 9 o'clock, Let's Grow Together with Roar's Nursery and Garden Center. Matt and Rachel from Roar's will be here. We'll be live on Facebook, and we'll also be live on YouTube. And you can call in and ask your questions if you want to. You can also send the questions to me at pcook@whbc.com, and I'll ask the question for you. So much going on, because Matt sent these pictures, and we'll put them on our Facebook and YouTube feed, that you'll be able to take a picture of them. It's all of these wonderful pictures from the greenhouse and the nursery. Boy, do they have some gorgeous stuff, some absolutely gorgeous stuff. So we'll be talking more about that. We'll be talking about planting and your lawns and the ponds and, you know, all the things that are up next when it comes to working outdoors. And we're finally going to get this warmer weather. So hopefully, if you were planning to do some planting this weekend, this might be the perfect time for you to visit Roar's. Like I said, Matt sent a bunch of great pictures. I can't wait for you to see them when we go through them on our Facebook and YouTube channel. We'll do that. I am going to do a garden this year. I'm excited about that. I don't know how many of you out there, you know, actually do the food garden or just do the flowers, that kind of thing. And it's taken me some time to figure out how and where I am going to be able to do maybe some basil and some tomatoes and things like that. But because my yard has such giant trees, there's just not a lot of sunny places in it. So I figured it all out.

0: 15-inch fish. I mean, they're pretty. Yeah. I love watching the kids walk down the drive when they're there with their parents, and they're kind of being drug along and not always interested. But as soon as they walk past the fish tanks and see those fish, they're like, "Oh my gosh, look how big this is!"
1: Yeah, they always get excited.
0: Yeah.
2: Yeah, that's cool.
0: And
2: that's cool.
0: If we're not crazy busy, we'll go out there and we keep some food hidden out there. Be like, "Hey, would you like to feed them?" And make sure it's okay with mom and dad. And we'll go over there and let them feed them and teach them a little bit. Like, well, when we get to the tadpole tank, we show them. We're like, "Look," and they're like, "Oh, those are huge tadpoles." I'm like, "Well, they're bullfrog tadpoles, so they're going to get larger, and they can actually stay tadpoles for 3 years."
2: Oh, really?
0: They don't always change in one season. So the really big ones that are big around as a silver dollar, those are third-year tadpoles.
1: Wow.
2: Isn't that crazy?
1: Yes. I bet they look like, what's the fish in the sea that you...
0: Snakehead.
3: Yeah, that's kind of what they remind me of. Yeah,
1: like a stingray. Jellyfish. Like a jellyfish is what I was. Not a jellyfish.
0: Do you have that picture on your phone? We'll show
3: I don't know. That's Kristen. Yeah, okay. Kristen has that. Okay. Her granddaughter has one, and she took a photo of it or a video of it, and it's just like the little, straight on, and it just looks like a little weird snake. Like,
1: do these fish sing at all or anything?
0: No singing. Just swim around, hopefully with stop shivering there if we warm up here.
1: Right,
0: they're going
1: to
0: be a lot happier.
1: Is there anything people should be doing with their ponds
0: this time of year,
1: now?
0: A lot of times when people have ponds with fish, we want to get the filter system up and running first. So that's the first step. Once the filter's been running for, 5 to 7 days, then we'll start making algae treatments. Through the wintertime, algae always grows in the ponds, and we'll get it back under control. You're not going to get it cleaned up overnight. It took 3 months to look that way. Expect a week or two for the chemicals to do their job, clean that water up. And you don't want to add more chemical than what's recommended. You have to use what's recommended. If you put it in there too great a quantity, you can actually hurt the fish and the other plants that are in the pond. So using it in the proper amount and in repetition is more important than more at once.
1: Okay.
0: Because the chemical only lasts for a few days in the water column, so if you could treat every 3 days, you're maintaining that optimum level to knock all the string algae and clean all the algae out of the pond, but you're not hurting the fish.
1: Okay. Very good. Well, I know folks out there, you have to take care of them. This is like you just don't throw them in the water and be done, right? This is much bigger than that. So,
3: yeah. It's kind of intimidating sometimes.
1: It is intimidating.
0: We teach a lot of people, anybody that's bought a home that has a water feature that needs to learn about it. We, bring pictures in of what you've got, what you're working with, and we teach a lot of people every year how to maintain what they've got. Because sometimes they didn't build it. It was in the home that they bought already. And so they have this thing but have no idea how to take care of it. So we'll educate them, show them the proper product to use, when to use, how much to use. And we can make that experience more pleasurable for them so that they're not frustrated and fighting things. And we're going to show them what to use and when and how to use it.
3: Yeah, and a lot of the landscaping around it as well, too. There are some, just get like a little bit of splash that just need a little bit of water. And then there's some plants that can just be submerged in the water and live in that. So we have all that too.
1: All right. Well, we'll talk more about that, show you some more pictures. We've got it all. Let's grow together with Rory.
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9: From the News Talk 1480 WHBC newsroom, a woman injured in last fall's shooting at a party in a Bath Township Airbnb is now suing the owner of the house and Airbnb itself. Brooklyn Diener is filing the lawsuit. It alleges the owner and the company are liable because they allowed the house to be listed in a town that doesn't permit it. The suit also lists the party's organizers, although they are not named. Diener says she was shot multiple times and has lasting physical and psychological injuries. Illinois health officials are investigating a possible hantavirus case in Winnebago County that has no connection to the ongoing MV Hondius cruise ship outbreak. The Illinois Department of Public Health said the patient had not traveled internationally and had not been in contact with any of the cruise ship passengers. DoorDash says it plans to spend more than $50 million helping delivery drivers deal with soaring gasoline prices as fuel costs continue cutting into earnings. Drivers in the U.S. and Canada can get relief through the company's Crimson debit card program, which offers 10% cash back on gasoline purchases. In sports, it was a thrilling comeback. The Cavs beat the Pistons in Detroit 117-113 in overtime to take a 3-2 lead in the series. They come back to Cleveland for Game 6 tomorrow night. I'm Pam Cook.
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10: Here's your AccuWeather forecast. Today we'll see a few morning showers, then it will be mostly cloudy, breezy, and cooler with a high of 58. Tonight will be clear to partly cloudy and chilly, dropping to a low of 39. Tomorrow is expected to be partly sunny with a high of 67. Tomorrow night will turn mostly cloudy with a low of 52. By Saturday, clouds will break for some sunshine with a chance of a thunderstorm and a high of 76. With the AccuWeather forecast, I'm meteorologist Jason Caterina for News Talk 1480 WHBC.
9: All right, welcome back to Let's Grow Together with Roar's Nursery and Garden Center. Matt and Rachel are here. We're live on Facebook, live on our YouTube channel, and you can give us a call at 330-450-1480. And you can also email me, pcook@whbc.com. Ed did email me, so we've got a question from Ed. He says, I have several knockout roses, and I'm already seeing white spots and holes on the leaves. I have sprayed a 3-in-1 insect disease and mite control. Have not seen any improvement as of yet. Any suggestions would be appreciated.
11: Okay, so Ed, I have used that same spray on my knockout roses at home, and you have to apply it more than once. So you apply it 7 days later, you apply it again, 7 days later, you apply it again, at least 3 applications.
9: Okay.
11: So to prevent that pain, this year I went to a granular, which is called Tree and Shrub Protect, and I put it right into the soil. The plant, every time it rains, which we've had plenty of, that chemical goes into the soil, the plant absorbs it, and it runs inside the sap system. It's also, I believe, a little safer for the bees than the topical sprays as well. And I'm at work a lot. So by the time I get home, sometimes they get ahead of me. Now, those leaves are not going to repair themselves. I have a lot of people who think the leaf itself will regrow and fill that tissue,
9: better,
11: and it does not do that. So you want to make sure that, you know, you get it down early and stay ahead of it. And this year, I'm using that granular. I will let you know if it works better than the spray.
9: Okay.
11: And just because by the time I get home from work, I realize that they got into it 2 days ago, and now I got holes in my leaves.
9: Yeah.
11: So I'm trying to use that as a preventative this year.
9: Do you take those leaves off or just leave them go?
11: That's funny.
12: So weird.
11: That's a dad joke.
9: No, it was a dad joke. So much a dad joke.
11: All right.
9: Joke.
11: So you can leave them on. There you go.
9: Thank you very much.
11: You can take them off or you can leave them on. It's really up to you. If more than half of the leaf is damaged, I would take the leaf off because it's going to continue to degrade. If it's just a few small holes, you can leave it be for the time being.
9: Okay.
12: Yeah, if it's just a few, I usually recommend just leaving them on because the leaves still have nutrients
11: and
12: making food. Yes,
9: yeah,
12: exactly.
9: You
12: so you don't
9: want to a little full.
11: And then fertilizer really heavy. That helps it recover and helps it naturally fend off a lot of issues it could have.
12: Yeah, and if we could get it to warm up a little bit, that will really help.
11: Like hot.
12: So that has a lot to do with the
9: why you're not
12: really seeing any, because there's really not anything going on right now because everything's just kind of at a hold.
11: Yeah. Monday, Tuesday, we should see explosion of growth with all that heat that's coming. That heat's going to really help.
9: Good. I'm looking forward to that a lot.
12: Yeah.
9: All right, again, 330-450-1480, the number to call. And let's go back to our pictures. I think we've got the nursery pictures now, correct?
11: Yep.
9: Yes.
11: Yep.
9: All right, so let's take a peek
11: at
9: what we have.
11: The first picture that's up there on the screen is of our aquatic section. It's all the floating island and pond marginals, and there's tropical and hardy stuff in there. So when you come in, if you're looking for something that's going to come back every year, ask, and we'll show you which ones do that. And then if you just like something for, like, there's a pink one, you can't see, it's a little out of focus there, but that is a tropical.
9: Back in the back, yeah.
11: Yeah, it's the, oh my gosh, my brain.
12: And I can't see it, so.
11: It's in the greenhouse.
12: Snapdragons?
11: No. Okay. It's a calla lily, maybe?
12: There is calla lilies.
11: Yeah.
12: So,
9: back there.
12: Yeah.
9: Mm-hmm.
11: Big pink heart-shaped leaves. We got them in quartz, and we normally don't get
12: caladium.
11: Them in quartz. Caladium.
12: It's caladium. Yeah.
11: Thank you.
12: The leaves, yes. No, that's okay.
11: Yeah, those,
12: and I couldn't see it.
11: And what's in the tanks in the front is actually a floating island. So if you don't have shelves in your pond, you can still have these plants. And the floating island kind of moves up and down with the water column. So if we don't get rain for a couple days, it's at the same depth whether we got rain or didn't get rain.
12: That's so cool.
13: They're pretty cool, yeah.
12: And we sell them blank, too.
11: We sell them where you can be creative and like a floating planter for your pond, or we already make a bunch up and we keep the cost pretty low on the ones we made up just because I enjoy it and I like to experiment. There's a lot of things in there that are perennial that you would not think would grow in the water, like some of the yellow ones there. Those are ajuga. There's actually the orange one in the bottom right corner is a sedum. Sedum are not supposed to grow in water, like excessive water. Like
12: he's got a hosta floating around in there somewhere.
11: Yeah, there's
12: too,
11: a patriot hosta, June hosta. Now, we've killed some other varieties, but there are certain varieties.
12: It's weird how some take it and some don't.
11: Some will thrive and others struggle, and even in the same species, just different varieties.
12: Yeah. It's interesting. He's always kind of perusing
11: the
12: perennials
11: and
12: checking
11: it out.
12: By
11: the Laguna sign there, I've got a few plants that aren't for sale. It says test plant, not for sale, because that's what I'm experimenting with this year. And each year I'll try different things and keep notes on them.
12: I remember when I started, and I remember somebody told me about impatiens growing in the water. I'm like, what? No, they don't. No, they would rot out. And sure enough, they're floating in the islands and stuff.
9: He's got his crazy scientist hair.
12: Prove me fun. I loved it. Yeah,
11: actually, a friend of mine named Rick up in the Manchester area, he was the first one that I saw do that, and he took a peat moss, like a cell pack, and popped the plant out of the cell pack, wrapped it in peat moss, and stuck it in his stream bed, just where the water was running over the peat moss, just so the tip of the plant was in the water, and it would draw up water, and his impatiens got 2 feet tall.
9: Wow.
11: It was,
9: that's awesome.
11: It was crazy. So.
9: All right, let's go to the next one.
11: This is a really popular plant. It's one of the very few blue flowers in the plant world.
12: And true blue.
11: It's a true blue. It's called Endless Summer. Now, they can be pink or blue. What you're seeing there is actually pink. And if you add aluminum sulfate or garden sulfur, if you create acidity in the soil, then the flower is a powder blue. And it's funny to me, when I go to Oregon to buy plants out there, like some of the weird specimen stuff we bring in from out west, their soil is super acidic, and everybody's hydrangeas are the most beautiful powder blue.
12: That everybody wants here.
11: And everybody wants them pink. And here we have naturally sweet
12: all these
11: soil.
12: Pink ones. That's
11: and
12: the way
11: pink
12: it goes.
11: And everybody wants them blue. Yeah. So,
9: that's so funny.
11: Human nature.
12: Yeah. I like when they're kind of two-tone, actually.
11: Yeah, and
12: almost like a purple.
11: Marble. Mm-hmm.
12: Yeah,
11: okay,
12: me too.
11: Okay, here's your shade plant.
9: This
11: I
9: is
11: told
9: my
11: you
9: shade plant. This is
11: picture.
9: For me.
11: So there's next two one. Plants there. That is, the front one is Kodiak Fresh Deerevilla, and the second one is like Night Glow Deerevilla. Now, the purple-leafed one does need sun, but that orange and pink and yellow and that one in the front, Kodiak Fresh, can take part sun and down to probably a couple hours a day, and it's just one of those foliage plants that will brighten up a shady area. It gets about 4 foot by 4 foot in a shade environment, and it's actually in the bush honeysuckle family.
9: That's really pretty.
11: So, very, I knew you would like that one. I had to take a picture of
12: it. Yeah, and it doesn't get very big either.
11: No, no, it's pretty compact. Next one here is called Sonic Bloom Wajilia. And you can see that plant flowers crazy heavy. Mm-hmm. When it blooms, it just blooms in great, great abundance.
12: That's a good name.
11: Yeah, Sonic Bloom.
9: Bloom.
11: Yeah.
9: Sonic Bloom.
11: That's Sonic Bloom pink.
9: And it needs sun, correct?
11: It does need sun,
9: okay.
11: 4 hours,
9: right.
11: 4 hours or more on that one.
9: Okay, so, look at this
11: Not a lot of orange flowers. And this is a really cool deciduous azalea. So most azaleas keep their foliage. This one actually loses its foliage, and it has this massive orange flower on it.
9: Yeah.
11: There's not a lot in the shrub world that has that kind of an impact on it.
12: There really aren't a lot of, like, orange flowers. Shrubs.
11: Yeah, and so that plant does get a little larger than a standard azalea. You're going to get in that 5 to 6 foot range with that plant, at least. And
12: it flowers a little later, too.
11: And it flowers a little later, so it misses the frost. That's a great point.
12: And
11: the foliage always looks good on it because it drops its foliage every year and regrows it in the spring.
9: So
11: it always has fresh foliage.
9: That's
11: on
9: a gorgeous color. I mean, that is really pretty
11: it
9: and very
11: pops
9: different.
11: Pops out of the landscape. Now, there's some rhododendrons, and they're just finishing up.
9: Poor Nick. He's trying to answer the phone and put the flowers up, so there we go.
11: All right, that's a pink rhododendron, and that's probably the hardiest of all the rhododendron species. It's one called Roseum elegans or English Roseum. Both those are very, very, very hardy. If you get into a purple called Bursalt, it's pretty hardy as well. And then the really deep purple called Lee's Dark Purple, or the red one called Nova Zembla, are the least hardy in our area, in our zone here. If you move further south, then it definitely increases the amount of varieties of rhododendrons you can plant. But the pink ones and the light purple are very hardy here.
9: Okay, great. All right. That's all of our photos for you today, our pictures. Let's go to the phones. We have Brenda in Canton. You are on the air with Roar's Nursery. Go ahead.
13: Good morning.
9: Morning. Morning.
13: I have some hens, chickens, and they're in the barrel that you plant them in.
9: Yeah.
13: And year before last, I planted them, and they died during the winter. And my neighbor never takes hers in. She leaves them sitting right outside in her yard, and they come back every year. So last year, I spent 2 hours planting some more in there. And I actually left them out, but I put them under my lawn chairs, thinking that would
11: protect them a little,
13: And they're dead again. I mean, and they're not like going to come back because
11: you can tell.
13: When I pour one out, it just dissolved in my hand. What am I doing wrong?
12: Well, honestly, I don't think you're doing anything wrong. I think your neighbor's just getting lucky, to be honest. I mean, because it is they're very hardy, but they're very hardy in the ground. And we did have a rough winter. So when things are up out of the ground like that, their roots can freeze really easy. So I'm wondering if your neighbor's is just in more of a protected spot or something like that.
11: More protected from the winter wind, or does she bring her planter in the garage, do you know?
13: No.
11: Okay, okay.
13: Her house faces the east.
11: East, so that is the protected side of the house.
12: Yeah, because that's the wind usually comes from like the west.
11: West or northwest.
12: Yeah, especially in the winter. So
13: Now I had some that I put in the ground.
12: Mm-hmm.
13: They come back.
11: Correct.
12: Yes.
13: I wanted them in the, because I have two of those little barrels, and I think they look so pretty, so.
12: I love them in those barrels.
11: So are your barrels, are they movable?
13: Hard to keep them from falling out once you get them in there.
11: Mm-hmm.
13: So
11: yeah.
13: You're suggesting that I.
12: Can you move it?
11: Is the barrel movable?
12: Can you move it in?
13: Oh, yeah. They're those, you know, they're like about, 2 feet tall.
11: Mm-hmm.
12: Okay. Yeah, if you could bring it into the garage or someplace, you still want it to go through dormancy, but you want to protect it from the wind, like that harsh winter wind and that kind of stuff.
11: It's going to really increase your likelihood of those plants survive in the wintertime. Mm-hmm.
13: Okay.
12: So I just like
13: I'm
12: put it.
13: I'm gonna bring them in the house. So
12: yeah. No, I put them in the garage.
11: I wouldn't do them in the house.
12: Yeah.
11: Because they do need to go dormant, but we don't want them to get the brunt of winter. We want to protect them from that.
13: Okay. We'll try again.
14: All right. Thanks, Brenda.
12: Don't give up.
13: Have a good day.
12: You too, Brenda. Thanks.
14: Bye bye. All right, we're going to take a break. We'll come back to the phones as soon as we're finished. 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

0: our final segment on this Thursday morning, and we're going to head to the phones. We have Al in Plain Township. You're on with Roar's Nursery. Go ahead.
1: Good morning, everybody.
0: Hello.
2: Good morning, Al.
1: You know, Matt, I've been wanting to kill my weeds right now in all my bed. Weeds are coming up everywhere, but it's raining every other day. What do we need? Do we need a full day of no rain? How many days do we need for the chemicals to be effective? Because every day it's raining, I can't spray.
3: I know. And that's a great question. And we have 6 acres we're trying to maintain at the nursery, so I'm right there with you. But most of the Roundup products that we use at the nursery are rainproof within an hour. So you basically just need it to not be raining for an hour, just so that the spray dries on the foliage. If it dries on the foliage, it should work. Now, it may take a day or two longer to work with these cooler temperatures, but as we get to the really warm temperatures coming on Monday, Tuesday, then they're going to be much, much more effective, work much faster. It's the cooler weather that slows the whole process down.
1: Okay, so probably we got, what, something coming in the 70s and 80s?
3: Yep, 70s and 80s on Monday, Tuesday.
1: Yeah.
3: And then you could also use preen in the flower beds. Preen is a pre-emergent. You can sprinkle it down in the flower beds. It doesn't hurt anything actively growing. It just kills seeds as they germinate. That'll make it so you use significantly less Roundup in the future because it got them right at the source when they tried to germinate and prevented it from happening.
1: Gotcha. Yeah, the weeds are really taking over right
3: well,
1: now.
3: Well, all the rain.
4: Yeah, the rain's good for that.
3: Yeah, weed seeds can lay dormant in soil for 40 years. So, and when the environment's right and all this rain is, we'll see a lot of nut sedge coming up here, too, because nut sedge is a nut that can actually lay dormant in the soil for a very, very long time. And then when we get an exorbitant amount of water, which we've had, you're going to get this really light green lime growth coming up in your grass, and it'll shoot up about twice as fast as the grass grows.
4: And it pulls really easy, but you're not getting it all.
3: But you're not getting the actual nut itself. You're just getting the top of it. So spraying it, and one of the new chemicals we have now actually includes nut sedge. It's a special spray normally, but you can actually buy this spray, and it's got the dandelion, clover, crabgrass prevention, and nut sedge killer all in one. So you don't have to have a lot of different chemicals. I like simplicity and redundancy.
1: Okay. And then, hey, Rachel, real quick, how many yields? I have lettuce coming up. What do you get? Do you pull yours, you cut yours, and how many yields can you get?
4: Well, I usually do kind of just start cutting, like, per leaf as I'm kind of harvesting. But as the plants get bigger, like I was growing Buttercrunch, and I usually kind of, I'll just pull up a plant, like cut the base part of it off and harvest it that way. But it's hard to say on yield. I mean, I've been getting quite a bit, and I just did like a little, maybe like a 10 by 10 or like 10 inch pot kind
3: inch,
4: of thing.
3: Not
4: yes,
3: feet.
4: Yes, not feet. Yes, 10, yes, I'm thinking 10 by 10. Yeah, 10 inches. Like, but I've been getting a pretty good harvest. My husband and I have been eating salads quite regularly. So it just kind of depends on variety and stuff. But,
1: you cut yours with scissors. You don't cut yours. You don't. Okay.
4: Yeah. I just cut them with scissors. Like, I have, like, kitchen scissors, and I usually just, like, I'll either go per leaf, or if we want a lot, like, I'll just pull up some of the plants and snip off the bottom.
0: All right.
1: Okay. Yep.
0: Thank you, sir.
1: Good talking to you. Okay, thank you.
4: You too. Bye-bye.
0: Bye. All right, and let us get Grace in Navarre. You are on the air with Roar's Nursery. Go ahead.
5: Good morning, everyone.
0: Hey, Grace.
3: Good morning.
5: Last week, a lady called about a plant she had in the house. I think it's spelled C-A-L-A-N-D-I-V-E, calendive.
4: Yeah.
5: The pink. Okay, I got one for Mother's Day.
4: Mm-hmm.
5: And she's looking very beautiful, but it doesn't say on there how to take care of it.
4: So that's one. It does benefit from coming outside in the summer months. It likes a lot of humidity. So if you could put it, like, on a shady porch or that kind of stuff, it doesn't like bright light. It likes
3: direct
4: bright light.
3: Light,
4: but not direct sunlight, yes.
5: Okay.
4: But it definitely benefits from going outside in the summer months because it loves humidity.
3: And
4: so
3: what would you feed it with?
4: So, and then I would use the all-season fertilizer.
3: Okay.
4: That's just going to feed it continually. You can feed it more with a liquid fertilizer as well during the summer months, like right now and while it's still blooming and stuff, and then you would just kind of ease up around October as the days start to kind of wane, go it's darker. Cool. Yes, yep. Yeah, that's when you kind of ease up on your fertilizing and bring it in at that time, too.
5: But it does better outside?
4: Mm-hmm. It, yes, during the spring or to the summertime, it likes a lot of heat, but it doesn't like direct light.
5: No, I don't want to take it outside, though, right?
4: Right, not yet, yeah. So, usually, early, yeah. So,
3: but indirect light, bright, yes. Indirect light, just not direct sunlight.
4: Yeah, like covered porch or something like that, because it benefits from the wind and the humidity and all that good stuff.
5: Do I keep the soil... wet?
4: They like it moist, but they don't like it soggy. So it can dry out in between waterings. You just don't want to let it dry out too much. So does that make sense?
5: Yeah.
4: It's kind of like a peaty kind of soil.
5: Okay.
2: All right.
5: Thank you very much.
4: You're welcome.
2: Thanks, Grace.
4: Absolutely.
2: Bye-bye.
4: Have a good day. Thanks.
2: And we'll wrap up this morning with Dawn in Perry Township. You're on the air with Roar's Nursery. Go ahead. We just have a couple of minutes.
6: When is a good time to transplant rhubarb?
4: Probably more so in the fall. I mean, you still could transplant it now. I would just do it like now because it's going to get, you do, it's usually best to do it right as it's starting to leaf out. If you have to move it though, I would do it right now.
2: Okay.
4: Other than that, wait till fall.
6: Okay. Thank you.
4: Okay.
2: All right.
4: You're
2: thanks,
4: welcome.
2: Thanks so much. All right. That wraps us up. Give us the addresses, Matt.
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2: This is WHBC News. Good morning. I'm Pam Cook. A major ODOT road improvement project at the north end of Jackson Township because of flooding. Wales Road Northwest will be elevated just south of Schuylkill starting in September. The bridge over Nemecilla Creek will also be replaced. ODOT's Justin Chesnick says it'll mean a major closure.

0: Sure.
1: We're going to have 241 south of Schuylkill Road. It's going to close a little bit later this year here in the fall, and that's going to close for almost a year.
2: The $9.7 million two-season project also includes a roundabout at Wales and Schuylkill. Perhaps the biggest ODOT project in Tuscarawas County this construction season involves Route 250 between I-77 and the Schönbrunn exit. That's 5 miles of roadway being repaved.
3: It does include concrete joint repair work, so they are actually removing sections of the roadway for those concrete joints, and they're, you know, replacing those. And then once that work is complete, they will move forward with the resurfacing work.
2: That's ODOT's Lauren Burrell, who says the $5 million project began a few weeks ago with guardrail repairs. Traffic is down to one lane in each direction, so be aware there can be some slowdowns there. A manhunt for an Alliance murder suspect ends quickly with the arrest of 50-year-old Robert Ross in the Morgantown, West Virginia area yesterday afternoon. His 38-year-old wife, Ashley Ross, found dead in the family home on West Ely Street early that morning. Ross is charged with her murder. Police had the assistance of the U.S. Marshals Service in tracking down and arresting him. One of the children in the house made the discovery and called police. The kids are now with relatives. Bond was set at $1 million each for the Akron man and Canton woman accused of shooting up an occupied house in Canton earlier this month. 25-year-old Jamarian Frazier and 28-year-old Samantha Hambly were arraigned yesterday. He's charged with 10 counts of felonious assault. She is charged with complicity. None of the 10 people, including the 5 children in the home, were injured when gunshots blew through the wall of their Woodview Street Southwest home. The Starr County Board of Elections will certify the primary election results on Tuesday, May 26. The 248 provisional ballots cast that day will be verified and added to the total. There were a few close races last week, so no results are expected to change. The board has also received 360 new e-poll books, the iPads used to check voters in at voting locations. The state paid 85% of the $233,000 price tag. And in sports, a big night for the Cleveland Cavaliers. They got the win in overtime against the Detroit Pistons, taking a 3-2 lead in their series. That means they come back to Cleveland to try to win it to move on tomorrow night. We'll have the game for you here on WHBC. Tip-off will be at 7 o'clock. I'm Pam Cook.
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5: Your AccuWeather forecast. Today we'll bring a few morning showers followed by mostly cloudy skies, breezy conditions, and cooler temperatures with a high of 58. Tonight, expect clear to partly cloudy skies and chilly conditions with a low of 39. Tomorrow will be partly sunny with a high of 67. Tomorrow night we'll see mostly cloudy skies and a low of 52. By Saturday, clouds will break for some sunshine with the possibility of a thunderstorm and a high of 76. With the AccuWeather forecast, I'm meteorologist Jason Caterina for News Talk 1480 WHBC.
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2: From the News Talk 1480 WHBC newsroom, Governor Mike DeWine announcing new procedures in what he calls an attempt to prevent Medicare fraud. It includes a statewide new provider moratorium, immediate payment suspension to high-risk providers, executive order for emergency rules, and mandatory GPS requirement for electronic visit verification. Kevin Warsh was confirmed yesterday as the new chair of the Federal Reserve in a 54-45 vote, the most divisive confirmation for a Fed chair in modern history. Only Pennsylvania Democrat John Fetterman crossed party lines to vote yes. The 56-year-old Warsh, a Stanford lecturer and former Fed governor from 2006 to 2011, will replace Jerome Powell, whose term as chair expires tomorrow. Officials say Powell, though, will remain on the Fed's board as a governor. Warsh's confirmation had been held up for months after the Justice Department launched a criminal investigation into Powell and ended it only after the probe was dropped. And in sports, the Cleveland Cavaliers and the Detroit Pistons will play Game 6 tomorrow night in Cleveland. As the Cavaliers have a 3-2 lead in the series, they beat the Pistons last night, 117.

0: 113 in overtime. Also, the Guardians swept the Angels yesterday 4-2. They have a night off tonight. They'll host Terry Francona and the Cincinnati Reds tomorrow night. I'm Pam Cook.
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2: Here's your AccuWeather forecast. This afternoon will bring mostly cloudy skies with a breeze and cooler temperatures reaching a high of 58. Tonight, expect clear to partly cloudy conditions with chilly weather as temperatures drop to a low of 39. Tomorrow will be partly sunny with a high of 68, followed by a mostly cloudy night with a low of 51. Looking ahead to Saturday, clouds will break for some sunshine, but there is a chance of a thunderstorm later on. High temperatures will climb to 78 degrees with the AccuWeather forecast. I'm meteorologist Jason Caterina for News Talk 1480 WHBC.
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0: other have higher net worths and higher income and live longer than people who are not. This is statistical data. Okay? So when we study millionaires, we find almost none of them shacked up. Almost all of them are married, is what we find. That's the data. Okay, so it's a financial advantage, a relational advantage, an advantage for your child, a legal advantage for your wife, because she has some protections then. And so my first recommendation to you would be to get married Saturday. That's my first recommendation, okay, to help you move forward and build your family, and let's go from here. Then you've got $5,900 in credit card debt and $34,000 on a car, and you make $83,000. Is that your only debts?
1: Those are my only debts, along with the credit card debt. Credit card debt, personal loans, which was $7,000.
0: Oh, I missed
1: that. And the car loan.
0: Okay.
1: Yeah,
2: personal loans as well. Total.
0: Who are the personal loans to?
1: Me.
0: Okay. No, I mean, who are they? Who'd you borrow them from?
1: Oh, it was an online company called Upstart.
0: Oh, crap. So this is like a payday lender type thing.
1: Not necessarily.
0: Yeah, it's crappy interest rate, yeah.
1: It's horrible interest rate.
0: Yeah, that's the one I remember. Okay.
2: What's the car worth?
1: Car is worth an estimated of about $30,000. So I've already looked into getting rid of it. I'm about $4,000 upside down.
0: Okay, good. Good, okay. So I think I would scratch up the $4,000 first. Pay minimum payments on the other stuff. Let's get rid of the car and get you a $2,000 or $3,000 car that you pay cash for. Getting rid of that car mistake does two things. One, obviously the mathematics are horrible. The interest rate and all of that, the payment's crazy, all that stuff, it's dragging you down. But the other thing is that car is tied to pain. It's tied to psychological trauma for you. So every time you get in it, every time you write a check for it, you know I got ripped off because my heart was broken and I made a bad decision. And it's a reminder of that. I'd want that reminder out of my life. Am I right?
1: Yes.
0: Yeah.
2: And with that, an $800 a month raise.
0: Yeah. Yeah. So the first thing I'm going to do is pay minimums or just quit paying the $7,000. I don't care. Doesn't matter to me. But I want you to get rid of the car by scratching up $4,000, working overtime. You got anything you can sell? Do you have any money saved?
1: I don't have any money saved. I've been trying to work continuously to save up a little bit extra money on the side.
0: How old is the baby?
1: The baby isn't here yet, luckily. We're due in August.
0: Oh, great. Okay, so you can get married before that. That's even better. Okay, that's very helpful to the data. Okay, good. Anything she can do to earn money until the baby comes. I know she's in her third trimester. I'm not trying to put her in the salt mines. But if anything she could do to earn money, it adds flavor to this, right? Because here's the deal. If the faster we get rid of this car, we got $800. And then the two of us sit down. We do a tight budget. We work what we – and then all we got to do is just, you know, knock out like $10,000-$15,000. And you can do that in a few months.
1: Yes.
2: Because most of this debt isn't tied up in this car.
0: Think about what it would be like to get to Christmas and have zero debt.
1: Man, it would feel good.
0: Yeah, that's what I want for you. And a new baby and a new wife. Life is good. I'm smiling right now. Now we're moving forward. I like this a lot. And you've learned your lesson at 23 to never go on one of these rip-off interest rate personal loan sites. Like, you got screwed. And you got screwed on the car, too.
1: Yes, I did. Yeah, it was a very bad decision that I've been
0: The good news is you got the whole rest of your life to never get screwed again, because now you know what it looks like. You go, I'm not signing up for that. I don't care what you do. You can do whatever you want to do. I'm not signing up for that. You can have a gun. I'm not signing up for that. Ever. Again, I'm not going to let myself get screwed. Ever again. You got a beautiful life ahead of you. You're only 23. I went broke when I was 28 and filed bankruptcy. I've had a beautiful life since then because I learned a lot of stupid butt stuff about myself during that time. And there's a lot of stuff I never do again, you know? You got a great thing going here. I'm so proud of you, young man. You're going to be great. This is going to be so good for you. All right, I'm going to give you a wedding gift.
2: Ooh, so kind.
0: I'm going to give you a copy of George's book.
2: Oh, perfect.
0: Yeah.
2: Happy to give that away.
0: And a copy of the Total Money Makeover book, since you and I are the ones that took the call. And the baby's going to have a mommy and a daddy, and they make $85,000 a year, and he's 23 years old, and he's going to get rid of people screwing him all these car companies, all these payday lender types. What was it? Upstart. Upstart this.
2: Gross.
0: Yeah. Upstart just had 30 million people say you suck. Upstart, I hope you heard that. We just told 30 million people you suck. You screwed a 23-year-old kid, and you deserve for everybody in America to know
2: you
0: suck.
2: And I bet their marketing is like, we're the lifeline. We'll give you the financial freedom you need.
0: Their marketing is like, we suck, but come do it anyway. We'll screw you, but come see us anyway. That's their marketing line. Just, it's like SoFi, right?
2: Yeah.
0: We have a stadium. Who do you think paid for that? Yeah.
2: You. Your interest.
0: And you, and you, and you. There are people that we help.
2: Oh,
0: yes,
2: my goodness.
0: Yes, we're helpful. That's what we are. Oh, man, I tell you what. The villains are run amok in this cartoon.
2: Well, it's funny. The villains will happily show up in your life when you're so desperate, and they'll act like they're the hero.
3: Oh,
2: that's
3: yeah.
2: the scary part.
3: We're here to help.
2: You'll get an Instagram ad going, oh, finally, relief is here. No, that's not relief. That's 600% interest on your payday loan.
0: Relief is when I get Upstart out of my life.
2: Unless you're selling
0: what
2: hemorrhoid
0: a name.
2: Cream. We don't want
0: what
2: relief.
0: A name. You people ought to be. I bet your mother's ashamed of you if you work at Upstart. Oh, my gosh. Wow. Hey, hang on, Andrew. We're going to give you a couple wedding gifts, and congratulations on your wedding this weekend.
2: That's exciting. I love that Dave just planned the wedding for you. The man should be in the wedding planning business.
0: Totally assumptive clothes, yes, no question about it.
2: I wonder
0: how
2: many people you've convinced to get married that otherwise wouldn't have. That's a beautiful thing.
0: It's a wonderful thing.
2: And you're not even ordained, I don't think.
0: Not yet. You never know. You never know. I'm a lot of things. That's not one of them. We'll be back with you before you know it. In the meantime, remember, there's ultimately only one way to financial peace, and that's to walk daily with the Prince of Peace, Christ Jesus. If you want to win with money in 2026, you can't keep living normal. Normal's broke. You need a plan. 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
6: This is WHBC News. Good morning. I'm Pam Cook. A quick arrest in a homicide in Alliance. Police there say 50-year-old Robert Ross was arrested by federal agents in the Morgantown, West Virginia area yesterday afternoon. He's charged with murder for killing his 38-year-old wife, Ashley Ross, inside the family home on West Ely Street near North Lincoln Avenue. City officers found the woman dead yesterday morning after one of the children in the house called for help. The kids are with relatives now. Police had said that Ross was on the run. He was considered armed and dangerous. A new approach to housing juvenile offenders in Ohio has begun with groundbreaking for four new youth correctional facilities in the state, two each in Grafton and Bedford. Those lockups will replace a larger one in Highland Hills in the Cleveland area following violent incidents at the state's youth detention centers like Indian River Juvenile Correctional Facility in Massillon. A juvenile justice working group recommended smaller dorm-like facilities. The Massillon facility will also be replaced at a later date, according to the governor's office. One of the bigger ODOT construction projects coming along later this season will be a two-parter on Wales Road Northwest at and near Schuylkill Street in Jackson Township up near the airport. Part one a roundabout going in at the intersection. It'll be a three-legged roundabout.
3: Instead of a traditional four-legged roundabout with an intersection, you know, Schuffel kind of comes in and tees, so it'll be a three-legged roundabout.
6: And part two, which will take most of the time, Wales or Route 241 will be raised near Nemecilla Creek with the bridge over the creek replaced. It'll necessitate a year-long closure on Wales, and that will start in September. So heading down to Tappan Lake may take a little extra time this summer with a $5 million repaving project underway on Route 250.
7: This is a five-mile stretch from the I-77 US 250 interchange in New Philadelphia, heading east on 250 to the Schönbrunn exit.
6: Concrete joint repairs are being made ahead of the asphalt being put down. That's Lauren Burrell with ODOT. The project started a few weeks ago with guardrail repairs. Traffic is down to one lane in each direction. Well, you will always hear unofficial when it comes to the results of an election on election night. The May 26th verification and addition of 248 provisional ballots cast in Stark County during the primary election will make the vote official. No results are anticipated to change. The board has also taken possession of 360 new e-poll books, the iPads used to check voters in on Election Day. The state, through the Secretary of State's office, paid 85% of the cost. For News Talk 1480 WHBC, I'm Pam Cook.
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8: Here's your AccuWeather forecast. This afternoon will bring mostly cloudy skies with a brisk wind making it feel cooler. The temperature will reach a high of 58. Tonight, expect clear to partly cloudy conditions with temperatures dropping to a low of 39. Tomorrow will be partly sunny with a high of 68. Tomorrow night will turn mostly cloudy with a low of 51. By Saturday, clouds will break for some sunshine, but there's a chance of a thunderstorm later on with a high of 78. With the AccuWeather forecast, I'm meteorologist Jason Caterina for News Talk 1480 WHBC.
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0: Hey, summer's rolling in soon. 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
2: From the News Talk 1480 WHBC newsroom, a woman injured in last fall's shooting at a party in a Bath Township Airbnb is now suing the owner of the house and Airbnb itself. Brooklyn Diener is filing the lawsuit. It alleges the owner and the company are liable because they allowed the house to be listed in a town that doesn't permit it. The suit also lists the party's organizers, although they are not named. Diener says she was shot multiple times and has lasting physical and psychological injuries. Illinois health officials are investigating a possible hantavirus case in Winnebago County that has no connection to the ongoing MV Hondius cruise ship outbreak. The Illinois Department of Public Health said the patient had not traveled internationally and had not been in contact with any of the cruise ship passengers. DoorDash says it plans to spend more than $50 million helping delivery drivers deal with soaring gasoline prices as fuel costs continue cutting into earnings. Drivers in the U.S. and Canada can get relief through the company's Crimson debit card program, which offers 10% cash back on gasoline purchases. In sports, it was a thrilling comeback. The Cavs beat the Pistons in Detroit 117-113 in overtime to take a 3-2 lead in the series. They come back to Cleveland for Game 6 tomorrow night. I'm Pam Cook.
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3: Here's your AccuWeather forecast. This afternoon will bring mostly cloudy skies with a breeze and cooler temperatures reaching a high of 58. Tonight, expect clear to partly cloudy conditions with chilly weather as temperatures drop to a low of 39. Tomorrow will be partly sunny with a high of 68, followed by a mostly cloudy night with a low of 51. Looking ahead to Saturday, clouds will break for some sunshine.

0: But there is a chance of a thunderstorm later on. High temperatures will climb to 78 degrees with the AccuWeather forecast. I'm meteorologist Jason Caterina for News Talk 1480 WHBC.
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0: On Saturday, May 16th at 7:30 p.m., the Canton Symphony Orchestra presents Simply the Best, the music of Tina Turner, as they close out the 2025-2026 Employers Health Pop Series. 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
1: Gianangelosi, President Trump attending a state banquet on his first full day in China.
2: I want to thank President Xi, my friend, for this magnificent welcome. And it really was a magnificent welcome like none other.
1: The fine dining coming after bilateral talks with trade and Taiwan on the menu. Fox's Jackie Heinrich.
3: Readout indicates that President Trump did not budge on the Taiwan issue, and China really had some thoughts about that. The Chinese readout of the meeting warns that Taiwan is the most important issue for U.S.-China relations.
1: China saying the issue, if handled poorly, could lead to conflict and an extremely dangerous situation. Americans continued spending in April. Retail sales rose 0.5%, up 0.7%, excluding auto sales, and up 4.9% for the year. 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
5: Here's your AccuWeather forecast. This afternoon will bring mostly cloudy skies with a breeze and cooler temperatures reaching a high of 58. Tonight, expect clear to partly cloudy conditions with chilly weather as temperatures drop to a low of 39. Tomorrow will be partly sunny with a high of 68, followed by a mostly cloudy night with a low of 51. Looking ahead to Saturday, clouds will break for some sunshine, but there is a chance of a thunderstorm later on. High temperatures will climb to 78 degrees with the AccuWeather forecast. I'm meteorologist Jason Caterina for News Talk 1480 WHBC.
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1: News. I'm Therese Crowley. A fantastic day with extremely productive talks, says President Trump, and a banquet at China's Great Hall of the People. The president details his two-hour summit with China's President Xi in an exclusive with Fox's Sean Hannity here discussing Iran.
2: He did offer, he said, if I can be of any help at all, I would like to be of help.
3: Because, he did say that.
2: Yeah, he did say that. And look, anybody that buys that much oil has obviously got some kind of a relationship with
1: China. Will buy American oil and LNG, soybeans, Boeing jets, NVIDIA chips, despite China's stern talk about Taiwan. Secretary of State Rubio warned China not to try to take Taiwan by force. Border Patrol Chief Jim Banks resigns, leaving the most secure border in history, saying after 37 years, it's time to enjoy the family and life. And the Senate passed its measure to withhold senators' pay in any government shutdown. 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
5: Here's your AccuWeather forecast. This afternoon will be mostly cloudy with a breeze making it cooler than yesterday. Expect a high temperature of 58 degrees. Tonight will be clear to partly cloudy with chilly conditions as the low drops to 39. Tomorrow anticipate partly sunny skies with a high reaching 68. Tomorrow night will turn mostly cloudy, keeping temperatures around 52 degrees with the AccuWeather forecast. I'm meteorologist Jason Caterina for News Talk 1480 WHBC. HBC.
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8: Other Ron, I'm Lisa Brady, Fox News. After reports, the regime still has most of its missiles and launchers available for use. The CENTCOM commander tells lawmakers there are inaccurate open source numbers.
9: I think what also is not taken into consideration is more than just the numbers. It's the command and control that's been shattered.
8: Admiral Brad Cooper at a Senate hearing as a tug of war continues over the Strait of Hormuz. President Trump telling Fox's Sean Hannity China's president offered to help.
10: He did offer, he said, if I can be of any help at all, I would like to be of help.
11: Because, he did say that.
10: Yeah, he did say that. And look, anybody that buys that much oil has obviously got some kind of a relationship with him.
8: That interview airs 9 Eastern tonight as the president prepares to wrap up his meetings in Beijing, where Taiwan and trade have also come up. Key U.S. business leaders are also there attending the state banquet earlier today, U.S. time. An appeal to Congress from the mother of Stephanie Minter, the Virginia woman stabbed to death at a bus stop in February. The suspect is in the U.S. illegally and had multiple prior arrests.
12: Please do not let her story be ignored. Do not let another family stand where I am standing. Make changes. Take responsibility. Protect your community.
8: The Fairfax County Commonwealth Attorney Steve Descano offering condolences to her during the House hearing, but pushing back when Judiciary Committee Chair Jim Jordan pointed out his website pledge to consider immigration consequences in criminal cases was recently changed.
13: My policies do not say that we do not prosecute
14: people. Well, if you're proud of your policies, why'd you change your website?
13: Because that's not my policy. As I told you, sir, that is a campaign statement that I made before I was Commonwealth Attorney.
14: It had been up for 6 years. A week after we send you a letter saying we want you to come testify, shazam, you change it.
8: The Justice Department is investigating Descano's office. 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
15: Here's your AccuWeather forecast. This afternoon, expect mostly cloudy skies with a breeze, making it feel cooler with a high of 58. Tonight will be clear to partly cloudy and chilly with a low of 39. Tomorrow will be partly sunny with a high of 68. Tomorrow night, anticipate mostly cloudy conditions with a low of 52. On Saturday, clouds will break for some sunshine with a thunderstorm possible, bringing warm temperatures with a high of 78. With the AccuWeather forecast, I'm meteorologist Jason Caterina for News Talk 1480 WHBC.
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1: News. I'm John Saucier. President Trump meeting with Chinese President Xi Jinping in Beijing today. The president called the relationship between the two countries one of the most consequential in history.
2: We had extremely positive and productive conversations and meetings today with the Chinese delegation earlier.
1: President Xi calling for the United States and China to become partners and not rivals. Senate Minority Leader Chuck Schumer believes President Xi is out negotiating President Trump and leaving the U.S. in a vulnerable position.
3: If Xi out negotiates Trump, and if America emerges from these negotiations weaker than it was before, there'll be only one person to blame: Donald Trump.
1: President Trump says China's agreed not to send military gear to Iran, and they agree the Strait of Hormuz should be reopened. A ship anchored off the UAE was seized and taken towards Iran. 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
5: Here's your AccuWeather forecast. This afternoon will be mostly cloudy with a breeze making it cooler than yesterday. Expect a high temperature of 58 degrees. Tonight will be clear to partly cloudy with chilly conditions as the low drops to 39. Tomorrow anticipate partly sunny skies with a high reaching 68. Tomorrow night will turn mostly cloudy, keeping temperatures around 52 degrees with the AccuWeather forecast. I'm meteorologist Jason Caterina for News Talk 1480 WHBC. HBC.
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10: Have a great show!
11: I don't know why you're showing that. 59 degrees in the Hall of Fame City right now. Pass the coffee. We need 5 hour Red Bull, something caffeinated to keep us up after staying up all night last night watching the Cavaliers.
12: Oh, come on, that's what I had, yeah. I had my Monster Energy drink, the tea, it's the Arnold Palmer.
11: Right, and I see you smashed it already because your nerves were shot.
12: Dude, ask me what time I went to bed last night.
11: What time did you go to bed last night?
12: The last I remember seeing the clock in my bedroom was 3:55 a.m. Yeah. I was so wound up, exhausted mentally, physically, happy, pissed off. I had so many emotions watching that game last night that they carried over after the game, and I could not relax and go to sleep until about 4 a.m.
11: I've got 2 pages of notes in last night's game, and the one thing that really stands out is when it went to overtime, I was like, oh, my gosh, I can't take another 5 minutes of aggravation. Because everything up until that point is a moot point. But I've come to the realization of this.
12: What?
11: That is absolutely a Cavaliers game.
12: Ow.
11: Frustrating all season long. Frustrating the you-know-what out of the Detroit Pistons.
12: Right.
11: Making that team go to overtime. And frustrating them even more in the overtime. And winning the game on the road. That is a microcosm of their entire season.
12: Well said. Well said. Jekyll and Hyde to the max, right? On steroids, Jekyll and Hyde with the Cavaliers this year.
11: They're just going to frustrate you until they beat you into submission. They're going to hang around long enough, and you look at every statistic, like in the first half, you're trading. Here we go again. We're turning the ball over left and right. Leads to 20 points at halftime, and yet you're only down 8. We got them right where we want them.
12: They did. They had them right where they wanted them. And I got blitzed after the game because of a tweet I sent out about Evan Mobley. Evan Mobley looked horrible in the first half. 5 points, 2 of 5 shooting, 2 rebounds, 2 turnovers. He was getting shoved around by everybody wearing a Detroit Pistons uniform. And I said, he's terrible. He looked as bad as Donovan Mitchell did in the first half of game 4. But then he comes out and he teases the hell out of us with that left-handed dunk like Giannis Antetokounmpo. And then he hits a 3 in overtime. And they don't win the game without his performance in the second half. It's so damn frustrating.
11: Mitchell looked terrible yesterday, too, until the fourth quarter in the overtime. I mean, anything you want to look at statistic-wise, you look at it and say, how the hell did we win this game?
12: Exactly.
11: Because you frustrated the you-know-what out of the Detroit Pistons.
12: Yep.
11: They didn't have an answer. They only have, really, Kate Cunningham. Their other all-star is Jalen Duren, their center.
12: He stinks.
11: And JB benched him the entire fourth quarter.
12: Yeah. And so 117-113, the final in overtime. Cavaliers win their first road game of the playoffs this year. It was tied at 103 in regulation, and how about that final play that they drew up or tried to run? What the hell was that with Donovan Mitchell?
11: Regulation?
12: They're lucky they didn't get a foul called on Jared Allen when, who was it, Danis Jenkins tripped and fell. I was okay with it because I was...
11: It was Thompson.
12: Was it Thompson?
11: Because Thompson strips the ball from Donovan, and then he gets the rebound, and he's trying to go the other way. He gets fouled, no call. They're in the bonus.
12: Yeah.
11: You would have ended it at the foul line. And to me, it's a pretty decent no call in that situation.
12: Okay.
11: I understand if you're a Pistons fan, you're really ticked off today, right, and you feel better because the Cavaliers were able to withstand it and win the game in overtime. But again, you know, this is one of those situations to where is everything's ramped up in the postseason, and a lot of these fouls aren't called. That's one I think would have been a pretty decent no call.
12: Well, my son said that was a no call because you could have called a foul when Donovan got stripped for the guy swiping down and hitting him on there. So you leave it go, right, and then you decided in overtime, and then the Cavaliers. Again, Strus is on the loose, baby. Well, where would they have been without Max Strus yesterday? 6 of 8 from three-point range. 20 right, points, and again, a late-game steal by Strus to put them up 5 points in the overtime session.
11: Another situation, and whereas you can look at it and say Cavaliers beat the Pistons or the Pistons beat the Pistons. You know, when you blow a 15-point lead in the first half, you blow the lead down the stretch, and I forget what it was with 3 minutes to go. What was it, 9?
12: They were up 103-94 with 2:55 left in the game, and the Cavaliers' chances of winning, right, according to analytics, was 3%.
11: So forget about that last play. You want to win the game? Close it out.
12: Cavaliers outscore Detroit 9-0 to close out regulation, take it into overtime. It was a 23-10 run in the last 8 minutes of that game. Cavaliers win it by 4. Take command of the series 3-2, and I loved Kenny Atkinson after the game. He said, look, I've been in this position before. This win doesn't mean anything if we lose game 6. We've got to put this behind us, get better, and find a way to win tomorrow, Friday, game 6, 7 o'clock right here on WHBC, and you and I will be at the arena doing our show beginning at 3 p.m. live tomorrow.
11: You know, when you go back and you watch that game, it's obvious that the Cavaliers are going to win that game because there's no way Detroit can shoot the ball the way they did at the beginning of that game. And keep that up for 4 quarters. And the Cavaliers had them right where they wanted them.
12: And what did I say yesterday on the show, and then we texted and talked about it. Late in the game, when Caris LeVert got the ball, I was not nervous at all. I told you, there's good Caris, there's bad Caris, right? Caris LeVert, 24 points the other night. Careless LeVert last night. Clank, clank, right, turnover, clank.
11: The good news was this. Rafa told us last Monday, we're at the Rocket Arena. He says, it's time for somebody from the bench to show up and have a game. Now, we didn't think it was going to be in game 5.
12: Right.
11: We thought it would be game 4, and it would have been somebody like a Max Strus, a Sam Merrill. Strus on the loose last night shows up, right?
12: Yep.
11: And that's outstanding. That's exactly what you needed. But what's really weird is the fact that you're watching that game and you talk about frustration. You can talk about Evan Mobley's game. He is so frustrating to watch.
12: Yeah.
11: And yet ends up with daggers towards the end of the game, 19 points. Same as Donovan Mitchell. You don't win that game without those two as well.
12: Yeah, absolutely.
11: Jeez.
12: I was hard on Mitchell in the first half. Deserved. I was hard on the Cavaliers. 10 turnovers, 20 points. Deserved. Mm-hmm. And then they come out and kick ass like they did in game 4 in the third quarter. And you and I were totaling it up. The Cavaliers have now outscored the Pistons in the last two third quarters, 70-41 to take command of the game. But this time they gave up the lead. They led by 4 going into the fourth quarter, and the Cavaliers started 0-for-10 shooting the basketball in the fourth quarter.
11: The only thing you can point to is the fact that it's a veteran-led team, and the Cavaliers don't get up too high and they don't get down too low. When they're behind, they just fight back. And Detroit, for whatever reason, was nothing if it weren't for Cade Cunningham, in my opinion.
12: Yeah, that's fair. And I come in today, and our sales manager, John Crawford's like, hey, we got some koozies for you guys to give out when you're out on remote. We got some stress balls. I said, stress balls? Where the hell were these before yesterday's game? Well, I would have taken 2 and just been squeezing the damn stress balls, the entire game. So we'll be handing some of these out whenever we're on remote.
11: He obviously didn't see your Red Bull can or whatever the hell that is.
12: Monster Energy.
11: Yeah, same thing.
12: I needed that today, dude. I usually drink it in the morning or my V8 energy drink, right? I forgot this morning because I slept in. I got up at 10 a.m. today. Going to bed at 4. I needed my sleep. So I'm dragging, so I had to have that. But you know what? You know what the Cavaliers showed me last night? They showed me they had some intestinal fortitude yesterday in that game, leading, falling behind by 15, taking the lead again, falling behind by 9, winning in overtime. And intestinal fortitude, if I remember correctly, when we had the radio voice of the Cavaliers on yesterday, Tim Alcorn, that was the word, or in this case, the words of the game. I believe like you, the little things are going to matter tonight. That you got to, you know, throw the kitchen sink at them, the microwave, the refrigerator, and it all comes from within. Intestinal fortitude tonight, Tim Alcorn. That is my phrase of the night. Two words for you, intestinal fortitude. Intestinal fortitude. What do you think?
5: Oh, I like that one. I love it. Absolutely love it.
12: All right, so we set him up yesterday to get that phrase in, those words in, during his live broadcast of Game 5 of the NBA playoffs, second round. Here's our guy, Tim Alcorn.
8: Detroit had a 15-point lead, so the Cavs have ripped off 8 straight, and Jim the Cavalier is showing some intestinal fortitude here tonight. And you're going to have intestinal fortitude when you come into a hostile environment, and you may trail double digits. You just have to be able to fight back.
9: Those are big words.
8: You like intestinal fortitude?
9: Yeah, I'm just going to call it guts.
8: Okay. Well, that's where your intestines are.
9: Right.
11: Oh, jeez.
12: Oh, my God. That is so good.
11: Oh, my.
12: We're not getting horked in the Toronto game. To work that in and then have Jones chime in like that? That is phenomenal. Yeah. Well done, Tim Alcorn and Jim Jones.
11: Thank
12: you
11: for listening to a couple of knuckleheads in Canton, Ohio.
12: Oh, that is great. Man. Well, we're going to do a segment later in the show today because Tim asked for this, right? We're going to be at the game tomorrow. He's going to join us as he always does. We're going to ask our listeners for some words, okay, to pass along to Tim Alcorn. Maybe we'll pick like 3 of them that they call up and give us, and we'll let Tim pick which word he wants to use tomorrow.
11: Okay, and if they win, we'll give them one of those koozies.
12: And one of these stress balls, because they're going to need it for the next round of the playoffs when we play the Knicks.
11: Let's get there first.
12: Oh, my goodness gracious. Last night, man, so many. So I'm not a very superstitious person. I kind of believe maybe in some good luck charms, right? Some good mojo in that, right? So we talked about this with Tim on the show yesterday. We mentioned back in 07 that the Cavaliers and the Pistons met in the playoffs. The Cavaliers were down 2-0, tied it up, series tied, 2-2. They've got to go to Detroit for game 5. This is when LeBron was on the team and the Cavaliers were in the Eastern Conference Finals trying to get to the NBA Finals for the first time. And we talked about that game. LeBron James, 48 points, 25 points in a row in the fourth quarter and overtime. 29 of the last 30 points scored by the Cavaliers were by LeBron James. Only Drew Gooden had the other point. So we brought that game up. And I started thinking about that game and the fact that we were playing a game 5 yesterday in Detroit at Little Caesars Pizza Arena. Did you like the photo I sent you yesterday?
11: Funny.
12: Yeah. So I'm like, you know what? I've got to go find my press pass from that game. Back in May of 2007. So, for those of you watching on Facebook Live and on our YouTube channel, I'll take it off so I can hold it up to the camera, okay? This was my press pass that I wore with Michael Regei and Chris Fedor, okay? Chris Fedor, now the Cavs beat reporter. Michael was the former play-by-play voice of the Cavaliers, right? There is my official press pass from 2007. Okay, if you can, it's tight up here, Brian. I'm stretching it out here for people watching. All right, so there's my press pass. I also went and got my seat location card for when I was working at WKNR. And we're going to talk about this with Michael. After that game was over, we did our wrap-up show. It's like 1 in the morning or whatever. Everybody's out of then the Palace of Auburn Hills. And we're walking out, and I look over to the scorer's table right next to the Cavaliers bench, and I see the rosin bottle. You know, when LeBron does his chalk toss, it's not chalk, it's rosin. And I look at that rosin bottle, and I'm like, that's the one they used for the Cavs, and LeBron used that in the game, and the cleaning crew's there. And I said to the cleaning guy, I said, hey, what are you going to do with that? Throw it away? Yeah, probably. I said, you mind if I take it? No, go ahead and take it. So I have, and again, if you're watching on YouTube or on Facebook, I'm holding it up right now. This is the actual bottle that LeBron James used throughout that game in Detroit from May of 2007 when he scored 48, 25 in a row, and 29 of 30. This was the good luck charm, I believe, because we're a bunch of black cats usually. So I went deep and pulled out the press pass, the seating pass, and the chalk, if you will, that LeBron James used for that game sitting on my table last night as good luck charms. And sure enough, what happened? That was a double overtime 109-107 win for the Cavs. Yeah. Last night goes to overtime, and they win 117-113.
11: So you really are superstitious.
12: I am.
11: I like to look at it this way. Cavaliers defense really ramped up because early in that game, at about the 8-minute mark in the first quarter, the Pistons are shooting 60% from three. 56% from the field. You want to know how they ended up?
12: Yeah, what'd they end up?
11: 33% from three and 44% from the field. The Cavaliers, they rose up to 45% from the field, 40% from three. The defense was stifling down the stretch.
12: Yep.
11: Cade Cunningham, as good as he was, reminded me of the old Cavalier games where teams would face the Cavs and say, let him get his, we'll stop everyone else.
12: Right.
11: And then in crunch time, they blitzed Cade Cunningham. He couldn't do anything. And the Cavaliers able to withstand every run back and forth. The NBA, man, it's a tough game to watch at times. It really is because for no rhyme nor reason, it looked like Cavaliers in overtime. I think they blew like a 7-point lead. It looks like, oh, my gosh, it's white knuckle time again. But they were able to withstand whatever comeback that Detroit tried to muster. They win at 117-113. Great victory for the Cavaliers. Move on to tomorrow. Let's get that home cooking. And let's be a little bit more consistent in that game than Detroit was yesterday.
12: That would be nice. A blowout would be nice to close it out. You know what I mean?
11: We blew out Toronto that
12: way. Yeah. So
11: the closeout game.
12: How many pages of notes did you take yesterday?
11: I started out not making a lot in the first half. Because I knew it wasn't going to come to fruition. I knew that Detroit couldn't keep up that kind of a streak when they were like 8 of 8 from the floor. It's not, they're not that good. So I slowed down a little bit, and then it was like, okay, if the Pistons are really that good and we turned the ball over so many times, then why are we only down by 8? And that was at halftime. So now in the second half, it's like, okay, back and forth, back and forth. Cavaliers tie it. Cavaliers take the lead.
12: Right.
11: Cavaliers lose the lead. Looks like at the 6-minute mark, Cavaliers going to get blown out. Well, they didn't. They were able to withstand every punishment and every body blow. They came back with some kind of a counter and able to get that team to overtime. And to me, it just looks like the Pistons are a beaten, defeated team. It looks like they're winded. And for whatever reason, maybe because we're throwing a change up at them and James Harden goes about as fast as a snail, that they've got their legs underneath them. And Max Strus was able to really, inflict a lot of punishment on that Detroit team.
12: The yin and the yang, right?
11: Gosh.
12: Max Strus is the yang to the yin of James Harden.
11: But he's a good-looking man.
12: Dude. Did you see the post-game show last night? By the way, 10 pages of notes for me, and one of my notes, Charles Barkley's comments about Max Strus last night. So funny. I texted Brian. I don't know what time of the day it was. I'm like,
13: in the
12: what time?
13: 12:30 in the morning.
12: Last night. So there you go. After the game, I'm like, Brian, pull this for the show, please.
11: Right.
12: And you and I are on the same page because we love that show and love those guys. And, hey, Max Strus, 20 points, 8 rebounds, huge steal, was a big part of it.
11: Mm-hmm.
12: And I sent you the photo of him drinking a beer, too, didn't I?
11: Every post game. Miller Lite, right?
12: Yeah.
11: Yeah.
12: He's pounding. And so, you know what? I might have to start changing the way I feel about Max Strus when he's, pounding a beer after a game
11: or
12: like that.
11: Or start drinking more Miller Lite.
12: I'm a Yingling guy, as you can see right now. I've got my Yingling hat on. Maybe I can get him some Yingling, and he'll try that as well. But you and I are on the same wavelength because we love Charles Barkley. Let's listen to what Chuck had to say on Inside the NBA on ESPN last night.
14: Max Strus played great. Okay. I'm thinking what everybody is like, that's a pretty man.
15: I don't think everybody's thinking that.
14: Can I ask you a question?
15: Yes, you can.
14: What are you attracted to him about him?
15: I'm not attracted to him, but I can
14: hear. He said he's attracted.
15: He's a good looking man.
14: What are you attracted about his good looks?
15: His face.
14: He's a good looking man.
15: Ponytail, too. You like the ponytail?
14: You like the fact that he's wearing
15: and the headband?
14: Ponytail, boo boo.
15: A t-shirt?
14: I told y'all about
15: the t-shirt.
14: I told y'all. I don't believe in a man bun thing.
15: But is it T-shirt?
16: But you're able to overlook that.
15: Listen, man, don't be hating. That's a pretty man.
16: I just asked you
15: what was attractive to you.
16: I'm just surprised that was your takeaway.
15: I gave him his flowers on basketball all night.
17: Is it the eyes?
15: So you were looking in his eyes? I would not look him dead in the eyes.
16: Why?
15: When they come out after that, I made that mistake with Tom Brady one time. There's nothing but gibberish.
16: So hold on. So you're putting him in Tom Brady's class?
15: Come on, man. Wait a minute. What are we talking about?
17: Yes, what?
15: He's in Tom Brady's class.
17: Wow.
15: Yeah, he's a better shooter than Tom Brady.
17: I have this thing. So you have a type.
11: So good.
17: You have a type. Okay, I didn't realize you had a type. Okay.
16: You have a type. Okay, then we take it all back. I don't understand.
17: You have a type.
12: He's a pretty man.
17: I'm just saying.
15: I don't even know where to go at this point.
12: Ernie, Kenny, Shaq, and Charles Barkley post-game inside the NBA on ESPN the last
11: night. You know, that was the first time I watched inside the NBA all season.
12: Really?
11: It really is, because ever since I left TNT, it just kind of losing something, and I don't know what the schedule has been.
12: Right.
11: You know what I mean? And by the way, if you're wondering about the Cavaliers tomorrow night, 7 o'clock tip-off or just after 7 o'clock.
12: Yeah.
11: Amazon Prime again.
12: Is it really?
11: Yes.
12: I thought it was ESPN tomorrow night.
11: Yes, Amazon Prime.
12: Dang. Oh, well, I get it, but I mean, I get Amazon Prime, but I like it when it's on ESPN and with those guys and everything.
11: I like it on the network.
12: He's a pretty man. Those eyes. Max Strus, kudos to you. Tip of the cap. How about a tip of the cap instead of giving flowers?
11: Well, you know, you mentioned the fact that good Karras, bad Karras. You've also said the same about Max Strus. I happen to think that Max Strus, having missed most of the season, he's got to be a little bit fresher right now. Maybe you get a little bit more consistent Max Strus. And let's remember, if it boils down to experience, he was in the finals with Miami. Yep. This dude, it's not too big of a moment for him.
12: Yeah, and when he's on, 6 of 8 from three last night. Steals, layups, all that. He's on, man. It's lights out.
11: When you're wide open in the NBA, you should make that shot.
12: You should.
11: The corner shot that he made when Sam Merrill screened whoever it was that was trying to guard him, wide open. You've got to make that. Yeah. And especially on the road, you have to.
12: Yeah, corner three was nylon, man. That was a great play. My son said this to me as we were breaking down the game. In Portugal last night, it's, 10 to 12?
11: What is it time?
12: It's like 3 in the morning. He's watching the game or something as it's going to overtime and all that. He's like, why don't they run any offensive plays?
11: Why did they call a timeout on the last
12: or
11: play
12: that,
11: of regulation?
12: Right? And we were breaking down that last play with Donovan, and we both said this. I was taught, Gus, if you're listening, you know this too. They're almost getting trapped at half court on the sideline when they start their offense. Mm-hmm. They're in that corner near half court. That's the worst place to be. There's nowhere to go.
11: How about Dean Wade at the end of that game?
12: Oh.
11: How terrible was that? But yet, he's able to respond with the jump ball and get the tip. Unbelievable.
12: The yin and the yang. Right. Jekyll and Hyde. The Cavaliers, ups and downs. It's been that way all season long, man.
11: Look at that lineup.
12: And I don't have hardly any hair left anymore.
11: You want to look at Kenny Atkinson and say, okay, this guy's an offensive liability.
12: Right.
11: I understand he's playing great defense on Cade Cunningham, but guess who else could play that defense?
12: Yeah.
11: Tyson, you know, maybe Schroeder or someone else. Isn't it an offensive liability if you've got Dean Wade, you need to score some points?
12: You know, he was a +2 in the 23 minutes he was on the floor
11: yesterday. Which is amazing because he hasn't scored in 2 games.
12: 0 field goal attempts, 0 free throw attempts, 0 assists, 0 turnovers, 0 blocks. He had 6 rebounds and 1 steal, but he was a +2. That is better than Evan Mobley, who we think had a great game, -7. Donovan Mitchell, -4.
11: Wow.
12: How about that? So they when they talk about the intangibles with Dean Wade, and we shake, that's it. No, +2. That means for the 23 minutes he was on the floor, the Cavaliers were a +2 in points over the Detroit Pistons.
11: It's amazing, too, because if I'm Detroit, I know I don't have to guard him, right? Let's stop everybody else.
12: Right.
11: I don't get it.
12: And hey, good short minutes for Dennis Schroeder's in that category of good Schroeder, bad Schroeder, right?
11: But you know what he does? He brings up the intensity of the offense. He moves the ball a little bit but then again, what was his plus minus?
12: He was, you ready for this?
11: Yeah.
12: In 17 minutes, he was a +9.
11: Well, then you've got to play him more.
12: No, well, in You pick it. I want to give some.
11: Maybe you play them more, you don't go to overtime.
12: A tip of the cap, not those, you know, those plants. I want to tip my cap to Kenny Atkinson. I thought he did a very, very good job of mixing and matching yesterday. I didn't like the play call at the end of the game there, but his substitutions and who he went with, he got Jalen Tyson out of there because he sucked yesterday.
11: Okay. So let's play devil's advocate here then.
12: What?
11: Who outcoached each other? Yeah. Did Atkinson outcoach JB or
12: yes.
11: JB showed up? That is JB Bickerstaff. That loss is on him.
12: Okay, that's but I think
11: that's a typical JB Bickerstaff game.
12: By double teaming Kate Cunningham last night, they forced somebody else to beat him. That was a call by Kenny Atkinson. Great coaching move there. And clank, clank, clank from Caris LeVert.
11: Kobe Altman made the right decision, or whoever decided, to move on from JB Bickerstaff. That proved it last night.
12: All right. And right now, after two lousy games to start the series, James Harden is playing pretty good basketball. Still six terrible turnovers.
11: Right.
12: That drove me nuts.
11: Guess what?
12: 30 points.
11: Trade pays off, because guess who doesn't play last night if he's here? Probably got a hurt toe somewhere.
12: Darius Garland. He's probably not even in the lineup. Probably would have been hurt.
11: So now Harden's played three great games in a row.
12: I wouldn't call them great good. Great is not six turnovers. And they were bad
11: 30
12: turnovers.
11: 30 points?
12: 30 points is good. So I'd call them very good games, but not great.
11: Fire, good, bad. Oh, yeah.
12: We've got more to get to with the Cavaliers' big win in game number five last night over the Detroit Pistons. John Michael, the Cavs TV play-by-play voice, will join us next.
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22: From News Talk 1480 WHBC, a major ODOT improvement project at the north end of Jackson Township, Wales Road Northwest, to be elevated just south of Schuylkill Street starting in September. The bridge over Nemecula Creek to also be replaced.
23: We have had some drainage problems there, so we're actually going to raise the roadway there, do a bridge replacement. But then there's that safety aspect of it. 241 at Schuylkill, we're going to be doing a roundabout.
22: ODOT's Justin Chesnick. It's a $9.7 million two-season project requiring the closure of Wales or Route 241 for a year starting in September. An overnight ramp closure at the Central Interchange in Akron, the Canton ramp from Interstate 76 West to I-77 South to be closed from 9 p.m. until 5 a.m. tomorrow. And the Starr County Sheriff's Office does sobriety checkpoints periodically. Tonight, the State Patrol's setting up a few locations in the area. In Portage County, they'll be on Route 43 north of I-76 and the Kent exit from 8 to 10. And then on Route 39 east of I-77 in the Dover area of Tuscross County from 10 to midnight. MacuWeather says tonight mainly clear, chilly around 40. Tomorrow partly sunny and warmer, the upper 60s. Jim Michaels, WHBC News.
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15: Here's your AccuWeather forecast. This afternoon, expect mostly cloudy skies with a breeze, making it feel cooler with a high of 58. Tonight will be clear to partly cloudy and chilly with a low of 39. Tomorrow will be partly sunny with a high of 68. Tomorrow night, anticipate mostly cloudy conditions with a low of 52. On Saturday,

0: Clouds will break for some sunshine with a thunderstorm possible, bringing warm temperatures with a high of 78. With the AccuWeather forecast, I'm meteorologist Jason Caterina for News Talk 1480 WHBC.
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2: All right, what time is it now? It's 3:35. I'm still exhausted from last night's Cavs game. I do not have the intestinal fortitude that the Cavaliers had last night.
3: It's stressful.
2: It is, and we're not even playing the game. We're not even, we're watching as fans, and it's like, my God, it's so tough to watch at times. But as they have reportedly told us, doesn't matter how. Did we come away with a win? Yes. Okay. And they're up 3-2. Let's talk more about it right now with the guy who called all the games on TV during the regular season. It's total BS that they don't get to do it during the postseason, because we love hearing him. And, it's just one of them things. Brad Doherty call the games. Our buddy, John Michael, the smartest man I know on planet Earth, joining us right now. What's up, J. Mike?
4: Mike. Gentlemen, you guys are making me laugh. I'm telling you, when I'm calling a game, when I'm working, smooth sailing, I don't get too up or too down. My job is to let you guys, the viewer, get emotional, look at the referee's calls, get angry. I'm telling you, within 2 minutes of watching these games, I'm turning into the Incredible Hulk.
3: Right.
4: It's like, I can't, other teams get lucky shots, I'm mad at referee. I can't handle all of this drama, guys. This series has been something else to watch.
3: Jay, Mike, forget about the series. This has been a microcosm of the entire season. As a fan, we're watching these games, oh my goodness. And I believe the Cavaliers like it that way.
4: No.
3: That's the way they've played all season long. They're used to it. Yeah. They're going to wear you down.
4: I'm teasing you, JT. Maybe they do. I don't. I mean, I know our fan base, our Cavs family does. Man, this has been something. I mean, up until last night, it was a quintessential tale of two cities. The two games in Detroit, Cavs just couldn't get going. In games one and two, in games three and four, we see that free-flowing offense. We see the player movement. We see the ball movement. Game five, kind of a hybrid, right? I mean, we stops and starts, and at times, we hear pace. That's so important in this series. The Detroit defense, we know what they're all about, right? They're physical. They're a number two ranked defense during the regular season. When they can get back and set up, they are big, they are long, they are sticky, they are aggressive, and they are difficult to score on. When you can get them in transition, when you can move and that player and, ball movement elevates, that's when they're vulnerable. We saw that in games three and four. Now, again, everybody knows this. If you're going to ask the question, why don't they do that every time?
2: Right.
4: They're trying, right? I mean, they're trying. Everybody knows this. The Cavs are trying to do it, and the Pistons are trying to prevent it. And we saw a little bit of everything last night in game five, and what a finish. I mean, you look at some of the individuals on a night when Donovan Mitchell didn't have his A game from the field. Boy, he hits that huge three in overtime, scores 7 of his 21 in OT. Cavs don't win that game if Max Strus isn't brilliant. So good from three-point range, his activity, his aggressiveness, it's so contagious. That's why you get these veterans who have been there before, who have gone on this path, all the way through the playoffs, and in Max's case, up to the finals. James Harden did his thing. He scores 30 points. Again, he'll be the first one to tell you, those turnovers are ugly. Mm. Those possessions that result in just isolation or high pick and rolls, where the shot clock's winding to 3 and 2, nobody wants that, and so many of those end up looking ugly, right? I mean, the Cavs don't want to get put into that spot. The Pistons want possessions to end that way, and that is how this whole series, if you ask me, has played out. Games 1 and 2 exactly the way the Pistons wanted. Games 3 and 4, vast stretches of those two games the way the Cavs wanted it. Last night, man, the Cavs took every punch that the Pistons threw, including a 39-piece at a Cade Cunningham, and they counterpunched their way to an overtime victory. And what a big, big game last night in Detroit.
3: One of my buddies said watching that game last night was like watching a rugby match.
4: Yeah, I tell you what, and sometimes you think the West is at the Indy 500 and we're playing bumper cars out here in the East. Like, it's been wild. It seems like a different sport at times, and that's going to make the finals, by the way, really, really interesting to see how that eventually plays out. But, man, you know, credit the Cavaliers. And, by the way, a word of warning, this series is not over.
2: Right.
4: The Pistons played way too well this year. They feel like they let a couple of games in the series already slip away. Don't forget, they overcame a 3-1 deficit in round one to the 8-seeded Magic to even get here. So they're no strangers to having their backs up against the wall. And I expect another slugfest tomorrow night in Game 6.
2: Happy to have with us the TV voice of your Cleveland Cavaliers, John Michael, here on the Kenny and JT Show. You better buckle up, Buttercup. No truer words from your partner during the regular season have been spoken about this team, as JT pointed out, in the regular season and the postseason. And here's the thing, okay, that I've got to ask you, because you're there with the team during shoot-arounds, during practice at times. You're there for all, you know, the games that were on TV. And we don't see everything maybe that you see, and some you're allowed to talk about on the broadcast, John Michael, some you're not, right? So for our listeners out there, it looks at times like these guys don't care. I tweet about it. How can you be so damn nonchalant with a defensive player of the year, a Hall of Famer, and an all-NBA first-teamer? Because it does look at times like that. But for our listeners out there, just give them what you're allowed to say, John Michael. How hard do these guys really work on and off the court outside of games?
4: Well, let's just say this. We've talked about this, guys, a lot. If we're seeing something, I promise you, the gazillion assistant coaches and the analytics guys and the players themselves are seeing it too. I mean, right? I mean, these guys study so much film. They see what this looks like. I think it's part of the learning process. Obviously, everybody in that locker room is committed. This is not an effort thing. They're not sitting here one game away from the conference finals with guys who aren't giving maximum effort. They know what it looks like as well. I think if you ask me, guys, let's look back at the last couple of seasons and the progression that we've heard about with this runway, with this core, with this group that's trying to get over the hump. We talked so much about how are we going to measure success this season. Fair or not, a lot of times in the NBA, it's how far you advance in the playoffs. And I think this is part of the learning process. When you see like a crazy man out there like Max Strus doing everything he can in his power, in his, you know, oozing every little bit of his athleticism out of his body to do what he did last night and to will the Cavaliers in big part to victory, that's the kind of effort that's needed. And again, it doesn't manifest itself in a number of these other guys. That's not the way they look, but the effort's there. Right. And again, I mean, the Cavs aren't in this situation. They aren't in this position if guys aren't killing themselves to get here. So we know how it appears at times. They know how it looks. And you know, I think it just is what it is. But to me, the biggest part of it all is that's so much of the learning process to be able to advance in this marathon, in this grind that is the NBA postseason. It's 2 months. If you're going to make it to the promised land, if you're going to win the whole thing, you have to get through 2 months of playoff basketball. Cavs been playing every other night, and they're going to be playing every other night if they get through this series for the next 2 weeks. And it's hard, guys. It's grueling. It's not easy. And you know, this team is learning, I think, on the fly how to win. That's why you bring in winners like Strus and Schroeder and, of course, Harden, guys who have been there in the playoffs before, to try to take that next step and to try to get you to that next level.
3: That's a great point, John Michael. TV voice of the Cavaliers joining us right now. And, John Michael, you made a couple of comments there, and I want to respond to one of them. If this were the beginning of the season, we'd say, well, it's early. And we'd look at this team, and we would ask you the question, I know I would, how many games until they're familiar with each other? In other words, the guys that they made the trades for at the trade deadline, and James Harden alluded to it in the post game last night. We've only been here for about 2.5 months. How long will it take them, in your mind, to hit their stride?
4: Well, that's the question, right? I think that's going to determine how far this team goes. Now, Harden obviously is the key, right? I mean, he's the guy with the basketball. He's playing all the minutes. He's controlling the tempo. I mean, the Cavs have wisely adjusted to James's tempo somewhat. Now, again, you don't want to slow down and play ISO, but we've already talked about this. But James Harden is not going to play at the fastest top five paces in the NBA. The Cavs, to bring him in and to be able to utilize all of his skills, have done that, and I think have done that well. But this is, again, a big part of what they're working through, right? I mean, you guys, you were there during the preseason. You've heard, and a lot of teams say this, but we want to play faster. We're going to get to our scoring zones faster this season. You bring in James Harden, that's not how he plays the game. That's not how you can get advantages when this guy who's been there for 17 straight seasons in the postseason is on your team and is on your roster. That's not how you can best utilize that particular player. So you have to figure it out. And I promise you that's not easy for a coaching staff, and it sure isn't easy for those guys on the floor. How about Donovan? I mean, Donovan's welcoming in beside him now a surefire future Hall of Famer who plays a lot differently than the previous point guard. And now what do you do? How do you adjust? I mean, this game, as you guys know so well, is all about chemistry. I think we're seeing them work through it as we speak, which isn't, by the way, ideal when you're in the second round of the playoffs and you're in Detroit and you're getting all the hatred and vitriol down the stretch in the fourth quarter trying to go up 3-2. But they've done it. Right? But they've gotten to the point where they've done it. They scored the last 9 points last night. It's in regulation to get into overtime. And again, I think you're seeing the learning process and the strides right now as this team, believe it or not, is continuing to improve here in the month of May when the lights are the brightest and the stakes are the highest.
2: Thrilled to have with us here on the Kenny and JT Show, the TV play-by-play voice of your Cleveland Cavaliers, John Michael, breaking it down as he sees. I'm curious, okay, you mentioned when you're doing the games, John Michael, hey, you're in a zone, it's not affecting you, right? So I'm wondering, what is more stressful, watching it as a fan with your son and your wife, or doing trial law for 5 years when you were back as a lawyer in court? What's more stressful?
4: That's an interesting question. Stress is a little different there, Kevin. With the latter one, there's financial stuff at stake as well. Here, I'm just out there pulling for the good guys. Man, it's a great question. I'm telling you, though, it is funny. You get out there in the seats and you watch this, especially with your loved ones, and it's a different game. You know, it's a different game than when you're working it, and it is fun, and you just to feel the crowd. That is one of the biggest differences for me, Kenny, that we have the headphones on and we get the crowd piped in through our headphones, but you get obviously somewhat of a sense of what it feels like in the building, but it's nothing like when the headphones are off and you're a part of it and you're rooting just alongside 19,432 of your best buddies inside Rocket Arena. So it's a different, it's a special experience, and man, enjoy it, Cleveland. You know, again, this doesn't come around all the time in the NBA. This NBA works in cycles, and man, the Cavs are on the cusp of something special. Again, long way to go. Another big game to win here to move on to the conference finals. But hey, they've been through a lot. This year, you harken back to the first half of the season, everybody was hurt. I mean, the first half of the season was really rocky and up and down, roller coaster like. And here we are. And hopefully they can finish this thing tomorrow night or in Game 7 and head on to New York and do it all over again.
3: All right, John Michael, I have a question for you. Should you want to answer this? All season long, I'm watching these games on TV, too.
2: Are you going to make him plead the fifth?
3: Every time we start a Cavalier game, the first thing you say is, all right, Cavalier fan, crack open your favorite beverage.
2: Oh, yeah.
3: What, now that you're a fan and you're watching these games, what is the drink of choice, John Michael?
4: It depends upon whom I'm watching the game with. Let's just leave it at that. No, hey, that's what makes me laugh is so many people telling me what their drink of choice is, what their favorite beverage is for that game, and that's why I kind of leave it out there universal. But yeah, it kind of depends upon whether I'm with the family or whether I'm with the fellas getting ready to tune in and watch the game.
2: I had dinner with him the other day with his wife and his son at the game, and he was drinking water. and then I think a Coke
3: that ain't
2: is
3: no
2: what.
3: Drinking choice.
2: I'm just saying. That's what I saw him drinking water, and I think a Coke after that when his wife went up to the bar.
3: See,
2: and came
3: Notre
2: back.
3: Dame fan, it figures.
2: Yeah, I
3: Coke and water.
2: Hey,
3: jeez.
2: I guarantee you, my guys had an icy light before, right, John Michael?
4: What? One or two, perhaps.
2: There you go, being a PA guy. I know that. I know that. Let me ask you, J. Mike, I had a blast when my son was growing up, and I got to take him to games and get him seats while I'm working. He's sitting. How old is your son right now, if you don't mind me asking?
4: That's okay. My son's 10 and my daughter's 12.
2: Okay, son and daughter. Now, your son was at the game the other, and he's obviously a huge Cavaliers fan. And what a great, like with my son, it was cool. They get special things like that because of what you do in that. How does he handle wins and losses as a fan and compared to you?
4: Oh, a whole heck of a lot better than I do. He's cool, man. He's confident, and he's, you know, don't worry about him. He does a great job. But, yeah, it's funny. You and I experienced the same thing. Your kids are spoiled, right?
2: Nope.
4: I mean, we go to Guardians games. They're like, well, what are we doing? We're way up in the third tier. We can't. It's hard to see their faces. Like, oh, okay, there. But, yeah, it's fun being with the family. But, yeah, he's way steadier and smoother than his old man is. No question about that.
2: That's awesome. He was, having a blast the other night. How about this, JT, right? His wife, Julie, and John and I are sitting there. His son's there. And I said, Dad, can we go out yet? Dad, is it ready to go out? Yeah, I mean, he wanted to get out and experience all this. And John and I are like, you know, it's a little loud out there. We don't have to go out until we absolutely have to. But what a cool experience for him the other night, for all of us. And it'll be even cooler tomorrow if they can do what they did back in 07, J. Mike, right? Go on the road in an overtime, double overtime, then situation, win at Detroit, and then come back. Who's going to be the Booby Gibson of tomorrow? Who's going to be the guy that steps up and has a big game if you're looking at one guy for the Cavaliers to help them get over the hump, John Michael?
4: Man, you never know. I tell you this, though. I like the way that the Dennis Schroeder pushed the ball in games 3 and 4. And again, you look at those box scores, and it only tells a sliver of the contributions that wily veteran has had. But when he has been out there, Kenny hasn't been afraid to go three guards with the Schroeder out there, a real small look, in fact, with Dean Wade being the biggest guy at times on the floor. And boy, it just looks like that body movement and ball movement gets enhanced when Dennis gets out there. I mean, he recognizes the importance of getting the ball into the scoring zones as quickly as possible. I really like what Schroeder has brought to this team on a lot of different levels. You know, Dennis, I mean, he's not afraid to be impolite, you know. He's the nicest guy on the planet outside those lines. But, boy, he gets in there, and he's here in Cleveland to do one thing, and that's to win. And there has been no question about that. And if you're looking for an X factor outside of the usual suspects, let's go with Dennis Schroeder tomorrow night in Game 6.
2: Sounds great. J. Mike, we'll see you there. We're doing our show live from 3 to 6:30 tomorrow at the arena. I'll find you somewhere down below, and we'll discuss some things going into Game 6, all right?
4: Always fun, gentlemen. You take care.
2: There he is, John Michael, TV play-by-play voice of your – that guy's – he is – I mean, he's got a great job, right? And he told you, it's tougher as a fan than actually calling, the games on TV. He does a great job, John Mike. All right, we'll get a break in. How about this? That's the current TV play-by-play voice. The former TV play-by-play voice of the Cavaliers back in 07, 6, 5, 4, whatever it was, early 2000s, who called a lot of the LeBron James games. Michael Redguy going to join us next to reflect back during that time and look back at what happened yesterday and what lies ahead. That's next.
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6: From News Talk 1480 WHBC, a manhunt for an Alliance murder suspect ends quickly with the arrest of 50-year-old Robert Ross in the Morgantown, West Virginia area yesterday afternoon. His 38-year-old wife, Ashley Ross, found dead in the family home on West Eli Street early that morning. Ross charged with her murder. The 33-year-old man accused of stabbing two law enforcement officers Tuesday remains in the Wayne County Jail. Chad Palmer arrested shortly after the incident on Congress Road. Sheriff Thomas Ballinger, one of the injured officers, he says he looked down at his arm, which was bleeding from a pocket knife wound.
7: Looked back, and him and my sergeant were on the ground, and then the sergeant reporting that that he was, that he got me. That's what he said.
8: Both the sheriff and his sergeant treated for their injuries at the hospital and released. With the federal government cracking down on Medicaid fraud, Governor Mike DeWine announcing tighter measures centered on in-home health care providers. State now to require GPS tracking for visits and electronic visit verification for live-in caregivers. Backy weather says tonight mainly clear, chilly around 40. Tomorrow partly sunny and warmer, the upper 60s. Jim Michaels, WHBC News.
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2: JT, there's something about NBA playoffs, game fives, Cavaliers on the road in Detroit. There's just something special about that happening. The last two times it's happened have been memorable games. Both overtime games, both Cavalier victories. Mm-hmm. Back in 07, we mentioned it earlier in the show, LeBron 48 points, 29 of the last 30, 25 straight. They win game 5, win game 6, go to their first ever NBA Finals, right? Double overtime, 109-107 win. That was in 2007. Last night, Cavaliers and Pistons tied 2-2, goes to overtime again. Cavaliers come away a winner, 117-113, take a 3-2 lead and have a chance to close out the second round series at home in Cleveland. And to talk about both of those games, because the first one, he and I did the post-game show at WKNR for it at the Palace of Auburn Hills. And he'll also tell you what he thought of last night's game and look ahead. Michael Regei, the former Cavaliers TV play-by-play voice, joining us right now. How are you, Reg?
25: Roadman, I'm good. How about you?
2: JT and I are great. We can't thank you enough for joining us today, Michael. And as I told you in our text conversation and shared it with the listeners here today, for good luck yesterday, I pulled out my Detroit Pistons press pass seat chart and the LeBron James rosin bottle that I borrowed from the people at the Palace of Auburn Hills back in 07 for good luck. Smart move on my part, right?
25: Oh, yeah, it was a real smart move. I remember that very, very well. And that was your badge of honor, buddy, at the time. And I think you brought LeBron and the Cavaliers some good tidings at that particular playoff game in Detroit.
2: I mean, what was the cleaning guy going to do with it, right? I asked him. He said, no, go ahead and take it if you want it. I said, absolutely, I'll take that as a keepsake, and I'm glad I did. So I've got that sitting here. And Michael, similarities, from the results, right, from that game in 07 and to yesterday. Give me your thoughts. Let's start, from yesterday. As you were watching that game, were you thinking back to 07 at all? And, well, what came to mind?
25: Yeah, a little bit, except when I remember 07, Kenny, if you recall, early in that series, there were some scores in the 70s. Remember that?
2: Yep.
25: Yeah, 79, 76, as I recall, and then a little bit in the 80s. So it's almost like it's a different game now, of course. As a matter of fact, as I remember, the first two games of that series, Cavaliers 1-1. Detroit 1-1. The winning team did not have 80 points.
2: Wow. Jeez.
25: I believe that's correct. And, so it was a different time. And, of course, LeBron's clutch play, I think, continued more and more as the series went on. And, of course, it wasn't just on the offensive end, Ken. As you remember, too, there were many defensive plays, stealing passes and stealing the ball from Tayshaun Prince and Ben Wallace with a couple of them that led to a critical Cavalier hoops down the stretch of game. So, yeah, those are the memories for me that kind of stick out to that. And what was it? Was it two of the games went overtime,
2: yep,
25: as I recall. And then the Cavaliers, of course, as we know, closed out the series here at

0: home with a convincing win. And as I look back at that too, Kenny, you remember it was both your buddy Chris Mims and Zdeno Sogauskas who had strong games. Jeez. In that that closeout for the Cavaliers.
1: It's all about the bigs, right, guys?
0: I know.
2: Does that mean the Cavaliers would have been favored in that series?
3: No, they weren't.
0: No, I don't think so, JT. As I recall, Detroit, I remember, you know, look, Chauncey Billups, Rip Hamilton, Rasheed Wallace. Right?
3: Yep.
0: Those are the three guys that that led Detroit. And, you know, although, again, Kenny, I think Kenny will verify this. The Cavaliers did get some strength of performance from the likes of Eric Snow.
3: Yep.
0: And Damon Jones, right? They both played some very pivotal and crucial minutes as that series went on and gave the Cavaliers some depth and some productivity that helped them ultimately win that series in six.
3: And, of course, Booby Gibson with the huge game, 31 points
0: right.
3: in game six after LeBron left everything he had, in Michigan that night because of the unbelievable performance, Michael Redguy. So, unsung heroes along with the stars shining in 07. The unsung hero for me last night, Michael, and I'm not a huge fan of his game because he's consistently inconsistent, but they aren't in this position 3-2 up without Max Strus in this series. Your thoughts on what he's done for this team in the role I think he's best suited for coming off the bench?
0: Yeah, well, there's no question about that. I'm with you 100% there. And I tend to agree with you. You'd like to see him be a little bit more on the consistent side from game to game. But I think that's all part of exactly what got Max Strus into the NBA, Kenny, and that is, you know, he's got a lot of that, as the kids like to say, the dog in him, right?
3: Yep.
0: I mean, he plays hard. He plays his ass off night in and night out. You're never going to get shortchanged by him on the effort side. And look, yes, there are nights then his shot's not going to be going down. I mean, you know, he could, how many threes did he hit last night?
3: 6 of 8 from 3-point range, Reg.
0: Well, he could go 1 of 8
3: yep.
0: coming up on tomorrow night, right?
3: Yep.
0: None of us would be surprised. But he's never going to shortchange you, as I said, on how hard he plays and on the effort side. And, he'll get after people too. And, I think there's been some segments, Kenny, that, he's made Kay Cunningham do a lot of thinking about how he wanted to attack the Cavaliers defensively, and it starts with him having to deal with Strus when Strus is on that assignment. So, Strus has been a key component this series, no doubt about it.
2: Michael Redguy is our guest right now, and Reg, you're an Arizona guy, and I always get it confused, Arizona, Arizona State, but what was your thoughts when the Cavaliers signed James Harden? What were your thoughts then, and what are your thoughts now?
0: I've always liked James. You know, Kenny and I have had a lot of conversations about it, and,
3: yep.
0: you know, I get why some people certainly maybe don't like because the style that he plays as it pertains to being a team that can win a championship. Because, hey, look, he's made his name in the NBA as a guy that really is an ISO guy on the offensive end of the floor. And he's done it with great success. I know people talk about NBA, game seven, but I mean, okay, right. That's true. But I tell you what, I mean, there's a lot more that makes a career for an NBA player. He plays every night, doesn't he?
3: Yep.
0: Every night. He never misses any time. He's always there. There are nights when he's the best player on the floor. And when he's got his ISO game going, and he also has the ability, I think, to, we've seen it in this series, he passes the basketball very, very well. and gives guys opportunities to put them in position that they like getting the basketball on the offensive end where they, his teammates, can do the most damage. So I've always liked James. Again, if he's played for your team, I can see why maybe there have been some frustrations. But again, he's going to show up every night. He's going to play as long as you want him to play. Never misses any games. And to me, you know, it's one thing I've told Ken a lot. To me, that's a big thing, and that's something that, you know, Darius Garland could never get anywhere close to.
3: Yep.
0: In his professional career, and still doesn't, and probably never will. And for me, that's why, you know, I make that kind of move a million times out of a million if you give me the opportunity.
3: The best ability is availability, and James gives you that. I'm not the biggest fan. He drives me crazy, that ISO ball, but they felt they needed that for the playoffs, and maybe it's starting to come around where he and Donovan Mitchell are starting to figure things out a little bit together, Michael Reguy, so we'll see you know, if it gets better as the playoffs go on, which you would think it would, right, Michael? The more games they play, the better feel they would get.
0: Yeah, last night I was a little bit surprised. You know, Donovan, you don't see that often with Donovan Mitchell. But that was a real clunker for him. And if it wasn't until he got it going and hit some big ones in the fourth quarter. But, you know, I mean, without James Harden last night, Kenny, JT, they don't win that basketball game.
3: Right.
0: I mean, because, and again, given, I think it's been, it seems to me that the two of them have started to find a little bit of a strong feel and understanding for one another. And I hope, and look, they're trying to put it together in a short period of time. And, you know, let's hope that that continues to be something that ascends and is a positive for the Cavaliers, as they're going to need it, as we know. They get one more win in this series and then move on.
2: Reg, I'll tell you what comes to mind for me, because watching this series and then understanding what happened in the first round, and Detroit's down 3-1 against Orlando. We should maybe be thanking Orlando, because I think this team looks worn out to me. Even though the Cavaliers went 7 against Toronto, doesn't Detroit look gassed to you?
0: Well, they're not shooting the basketball well, and you might say, well, they're not a good shooting team to begin with, which is probably, you know, there's some truth to that. But, yeah, JT, I would agree with that. They, you know, you got to come back from 3-1 down. We know.
2: Yep.
0: It's that's going to take a lot out of you in the month of May at playoff time, and maybe that's something, too, that the Cavaliers ultimately are using to their advantage. But I like the way that they're playing right now. Defensive end, and Pistons are, their lack of shot making is certainly helping the Cavaliers. But I think the Cavaliers defensively are doing a lot of things that aid to that and are causing the Pistons some issues. And, I mean, just look at Jalen Duren. I mean, he is completely befuddled around the rim.
3: Yep.
0: And who knows if he's going to get that squared away. Hope not. Hope he stays right where he is, because he's not giving them virtually anything at all.
3: Happy to have my old radio partner and the former play-by-play voice on TV for the Cavaliers, Michael Reguy, joining us here on the show, reflecting back in 07 when the Cavs beat the Pistons in 6 to advance to the NBA Finals, hoping the Cavs will do that tomorrow night to get to the Eastern Conference Finals. And, Michael, I thought about you the other night. I was at the arena, and I'm walking in the, you know, the bowels of Rocket Arena, and I look over and I go, okay, that looks like Ira Noble. Is it possible they brought back Ira Noble to pull the sword out? And sure enough, they did, Michael Reguy. And the first thing I thought of was you. The second thing I thought of was Paul Silas chasing him out of the locker room.
0: Oh, that was quite the moment down in Atlanta when Paul Silas, that Paul did not he did not stand no fool.
3: Right.
0: And he was as old school as they came. And, of course, you know, probably all of his time and trying to play for NBA championships, a member of the Boston Celtics, I'm sure a lot of that was gleaned right then. But, yeah, that night in Atlanta, his exact words were he said, "I'll kill you, you hip-hop." Yeah.
3: You don't want to cross Paul Silas back in the day, right? Or not listen to him.
0: Oh, absolutely, because he took nothing from nobody. And I think Ira got a knew rather quickly that it was time to get on his horse and get out, because Silas was going to go get him.
3: That's awesome. Yeah. That's why I love
0: having one moment.
3: Yeah, great memories with Michael Regi calling the action. Reg, what is it going to take for the Cavaliers to get this done tomorrow? Because Kenny Atkinson made some very, I thought, poignant comments after the game last night. He said, "Hey, I've been in this situation before. It's not easy, and this game doesn't mean anything, Game 5, if we don't win in Game 6, and then we have to come back here for a Game 7. So what's it going to take tomorrow night for the Cavaliers?"
0: Yeah, I'm with him there, because I don't think anybody that is wearing the wine and gold wants anything to do with going back to Little Caesars Arena in downtown Detroit. That is not optimum. That would certainly could potentially, as we know, if they can't get this done tomorrow night, that's not a position you want to put yourself in if you're the Cavaliers. They won't shy away from it if they have to, but for that reason, I would think that virtually everything that that Kenny Atkinson and this basketball team has in their bag to be able to get done tomorrow, pull it out, do it. I would approach it almost as if it is the Game 7, Ken.
3: Okay.
0: And JT, I really would, because, again, you don't want to go there. I mean, as we know, you got that big one last night. Don't want to go back there and try to have to deal with winning a Game 7. So you put yourself in this great position, and, you're going to have everything that you could want at your disposal while being at home. So to me, it's all about the defensive end of the floor, guys. I don't really worry about the Cavaliers, on the offensive end, because they always seem to figure things out. Now, there are nights when guys aren't playing their best. Evan Mobley continues to be a big key. I think you both would agree,
3: yep.
0: Kenny and JT. Get Mobley an opportunity to get going early on. And look, James Harden and Donovan Mitchell are veteran guys that should be able, to me anyway, play through Mobley early on. See if you can get him really sparked up and get rolling, especially on the offensive end. Because I think both you guys are where when he gets it going offensively, he even seems to fuel himself even a little bit better and more on the defensive side of things, too.
3: Yep.
0: I mean, we know that he's, a guy who's the defensive player of the year. So that's something I think, though, you get him going offensively and let him know he's going to get his touches and we got you, and that Mitchell and then Harden are looking at him and looking to play through him. I would like to see that tomorrow night to start this one out here in Game 6 at home.
3: Reg, I always appreciate the time, brother. We will be doing our show live from the arena tomorrow from 3 to 6:30, so hit me up. You said you were going to the game. Let me know where you're sitting, and we'll catch up tomorrow, all right?
0: Yeah, it sounds real good. Always a pleasure to be on with you and JT, Kenny. So keep doing big things, guys, and I look forward to talking to you again soon.
3: There is Michael Regi, former Cavaliers TV voice, joining us here, reflecting back to 07 when they won Game 5 in Detroit, and last night when they won Game 5 in Detroit. And again, 07, That was in the Eastern Conference Finals. So that was a round further on. But this is just as important for the Cavaliers, in my opinion, because Donovan's never been out of this round. So, winning that game last night, and if they win tomorrow, Donovan gets that monkey off his back of getting to the Eastern Conference Finals.
2: Something else in common, too. I believe the Cavaliers lose the first two games, and then they go on a four-game sweep. Yeah. It'd be interesting to see if the Cavaliers can do the same thing this year.
3: Right, yeah. And Michael's right. 79-76, identical scores in the first two losses.
2: Right.
3: In 07.
2: I looked at those lineups. Cavaliers, I mean, honestly, we talk about this all the time. Group of guys at the gym, when LeBron James was basically pulling teams into the finals with him, and we talk about, not to get back into the whole Michael versus LeBron thing. But LeBron James got to some finals with some lousy teams.
3: Dude, I just wrote down for tomorrow, our show, I'll let the cat out of the bag. And you saw this. The starting lineup for the Cavaliers that year in the Eastern Conference Finals. LeBron James. Mm-hmm. Drew Gooden. Z. My foot hurt like hell. He played that year. Larry Hughes, who they traded for, to be the missing piece. And Sasha Pavlovic was the fifth starter for the Cavaliers that year.
2: Now go through and look at that Detroit Pistons squad. Chauncey Billups and all of them. I mean, I had it up in front of me. I put it down. It's unbelievable.
3: Ben Wallace.
2: Yes.
3: Rasheed Wallace. The Wallace boy. Or no. Yeah. You think about Chauncey Billups. Tayshaun Prince, long and lanky. Mm-hmm. Right? Great defensive player who could do nothing with LeBron in that 48-point game. LeBron went by him like he wasn't even there.
2: Richard Hamilton.
3: I forgot about Rip.
2: Rasheed Wallace. Chris Webber.
3: Wow. C. Webb on that team. And he beat him with Drew Gooden, C. Larry Hughes, and Dwight Gooden.
2: You might want to rethink that. LeBron's the greatest.
3: Right? Oh, yeah, wait. But he had a lot of help off the bench with Donyell Marshall, Damon
2: Eric
3: Jones,
2: Snow,
3: who's in the news right now. Damon Jones, Amon Owens, Anderson, Wild Thing, Varejao, E. Snow, minor role, and shoot it, Booby. Booby Gibson. 31 points in game six.
2: Yeah, there's no worm in that lineup.
3: No, man. Unbelievable. So, tomorrow, don't let tomorrow's chance slip away. Don't have a letdown, right? Don't give Detroit any hope. Put them out of their misery tomorrow.
2: Don't leave the game early because the Cavaliers are going to put that team right where they want them. They're never truly out of it unless there's 2 minutes to go and it may be about a 15-point differential.
3: Yeah.
2: Otherwise, Cavaliers aren't giving up.
3: I will say this about J.B. Bickerstaff, I'm thinking of his dad, J.B. Bickerstaff's team. They don't quit, right? They might not be. They turn it over a lot. I think Cade Cunningham is to them what LeBron was to the Cavaliers back in 07. They're trying to ride him all the way to the conference finals.
2: Yeah, but they've got other all-stars.
3: They got one.
2: We didn't have any other all-stars on that team with LeBron.
3: I don't know if Z was an all-star that year or not.
2: Probably not.
3: He might have been an all-star. I mean, JT, I just looked it up. In that game five, Z had 16 points and 8 rebounds, and then he came back in game number 6 and had 11 points and 12 rebounds. So he was the second best player on that team. He was an all-star, but not that year, right? In 07, our intern Coach Kerr tells us, not an all-star that year. So maybe LeBron was the only all-star that year. And do you remember Drew Gooden? He always had that little piece of hair on the back
2: of his
3: neck.
2: You know what I remember about Drew Gooden? They had him pull out that sword the other night.
3: Oh, yeah.
2: The night we were there.
3: That's right. Yeah, he scored the 1 point that LeBron didn't score during that 30-point stretch.
2: Like Drew Gooden, who is that?
3: Yeah.
2: Wasn't he a pitcher for the Mets?
3: That was Doc Gooden.
2: Oh, wrong Gooden.
3: Wrong Gooden.
2: Yeah. Why would I remember?
3: Yeah, that was not a good team. And yet LeBron got that. Now, they got swept, of course, by the San Antonio Spurs in 07.
2: That's a super team, too.
3: Dude, Tim Duncan, Tony Parker, Manu Ginobili.
2: Okay, but think about this. If the Cavaliers really had to go to task to beat Detroit that year, maybe they wore out before they get. I'm not saying they would have won that. That was a loaded team. Yeah. But I'm looking at Detroit right now saying, okay, thank you, Orlando, because they had to come back from being down 3-1, and it takes a lot out of you. And we understand that Orlando really beat that team up a little bit.
3: Yeah.
2: So much so that their all-star center got benched in the entire fourth quarter, unless, of course, we're not giving J.B. Bickerstaff enough credit. Maybe, guy's having a bad game. I'm going to rest him and play him in Cleveland because this thing's far from over, isn't it?
3: Absolutely. This isn't in the bag yet. Quick side note, with that 07 finals,
2: yep.
3: Michael Rega and I, we went to San Antonio.
2: Oh.
3: We did our show from our hotel room.
2: Did you do the Riverwalk?
3: We did the Riverwalk, absolutely. And then we did the post-game show from the arena after games. Dude, what a great arena. You talk about a crowd making some noise. They love their Spurs. Big time. Big time love their Spurs. And, yeah, Cavaliers, they were all, you know, outmatched in that series as they lost four games.
2: You're in San Antonio. What else is there to do?
3: I know.
2: Walk by the river?
3: Yeah.
2: Follow in it like R.A. Mallon did when he went to the Final Four? That's another side story.
3: Charles Barkley, I love them churros in San Antonio.
2: Yeah, right?
3: The churros.
2: And Max Strus, he's a good-looking man.
3: Yeah. I ain't looking into his eyes. All right, we're going to break in right now. We'll come back with more of the Kenny and JT Show. We'll get you caught up, too, on what's happening NFL schedule-wise with the Browns. Stay tuned.
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6: The major averages ending higher, with the NASDAQ and S&P 500 notching new record closes after President Trump and his Chinese counterpart Xi began a high-stakes U.S.-China summit. The Magnificent Seven big-cap tech stocks were mixed. However, shares of NVIDIA rose 4% for a new record high and topped $5.5 trillion in market value, following a report that the U.S. had approved sales of its H200 chips to several Chinese firms. And shares of AI chip developer Cerebras making its Wall Street debut today and finishing up 68% above its initial public offering price at $185 a share. The Dow winners, Goldman Sachs, Cisco, and Caterpillar. The Dow decliners, Boeing, Amazon, and 3M. The Dow up 370 points. The NASDAQ higher by 233. S&P 500 up 57. That's your Fox Business Report. I'm Hillary Barsky, invested in you.
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8: 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GasBuddy does station-by-station numbers based on driver reports. AAA average in Canton, Massillon above the national average, below the statewide figure this morning at 4:58. Heading down to Tappan Lake may take a little extra time this summer. A $5 million repaving project underway on Route 250.
9: This is a five-mile stretch from the I-77 US 250 interchange in New Philadelphia, heading east on 250 to the Schönbrunn exit.
8: Concrete joint repair is being made ahead of the asphalt work, says Lauren Burrell with ODOT. Traffic was down to one lane in each direction. And Stark County Board of Elections to certify the primary election results Tuesday, May 26th. The 248 provisional ballots cast that day to be verified and added to the total. Vacuum weather says tonight mainly clear, chilly around 40. Tomorrow partly sunny and warmer, the upper 60s. Jim Michaels, WHBC News.
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11: Here's your AccuWeather forecast. This afternoon will be mostly cloudy with a breeze making it cooler than yesterday. Expect a high temperature of 58 degrees. Tonight will be clear to partly cloudy with chilly conditions as the low drops to 39. Tomorrow anticipate partly sunny skies with a high reaching 68. Tomorrow night will turn mostly cloudy, keeping temperatures around 52 degrees with the AccuWeather forecast. I'm meteorologist Jason Caterina for News Talk 1480 WHBC. HBC.
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13: You know what I totally forgot about, JT, this week? Because we're so, you know, geeked up on the Cavaliers and the NBA playoffs, the Guardians in first place, the NFL schedule releases tonight and everything, right? I totally forgot.

0: forgot that the PGA Championship started today in Pennsylvania somewhere, and it's the second major, right? Well, we've also got a golf event coming up that we're involved with, and is a great event because it helps our Wishes Can Happen charity. And Mark Vandegrift joins us right now. He's the guy that is kind of putting all this together, and he joins us in studio right now. Mark, good to see you again. Thanks for making time for us.
1: Well, thanks for having me here.
0: Now, share with our listeners the 20th annual, hard to believe it's happened 20 consecutive years, Mark, the 20th annual Wishes Can Happen Golf Scramble, when it's taking place and how this all got started and why it's so important.
1: Yeah, so Friday, July 17th at the Quarry Golf Club down in East Canton.
0: Yep.
1: We have our annual golf outing. It starts at 9 a.m. It's shotgun start, and we still have a few foursome spaces available.
0: Okay.
1: So that is to raise money for our Wish families. And as you know, we're above 90% that goes directly to all the Wishes, which is amazing for a nonprofit.
0: It really is. And, you know, we've been involved with that for so many years, as have you. And it just means so much to us. In any way we can help, we love to do that. And it's not just those couple of days where we do the live radio-a-thon. It's promoting events like this. How did this all get started?
1: Yeah, about 20 years ago, I think someone made the comment, hey, why don't we do something else beyond what we regularly do, which was fishing for raising funds for every single Wish.
0: Right.
1: And it was trying to get ahead of the curve because we had more and more kids coming in with Wish requests. And so that's why this started. And it actually started before the Wish-a-thon.
0: Wow.
1: Yeah.
0: That's right, by about a year or two.
1: Yeah, a couple of years.
0: Yeah.
1: And so every year it's contributed a little more, and we're able to get about two Wishes out of it, which is what we raise every year.
0: Gotcha.
1: So that's two more families that we touch, right?
0: Yep.
2: Mark's been with Enos Majority going over 25 years now. You've done so many things in our community. I should say so many great things in our community, working with the Boy Scouts, Buckeyes Council, Malone University, and now, of course, this. In 20 years, what does it mean to you to give back to the community in such a great way?
1: Well, it's really about receiving what the community is doing for us. I mean, you guys see it every year at the Wish-a-thon. We have the most amazing community. I tell people all over the country when I travel for work, I live in a place where I can't imagine a better community supporting us. And this is simply giving them an opportunity to come together, doing something fun. I mean, what's more fun than golf, if you're a good golfer, I guess.
0: Right.
1: But what's more fun than golf and being able at the same time to hear from a Wish family, because we have a Wish family come out every year that talks about how this community has made a difference in their lives. We've given them a respite while they're in the middle of just 24/7, 365 care. It's really a wonderful way to celebrate our families. And I think, you know, beyond the Wish-a-thon, this is our biggest fundraiser, and we really need people to show out, and we appreciate those that come out every year. We have regulars every year.
0: And that's great.
1: Yeah.
0: And coming up at the end of this interview with Mark, we're going to be giving away two spots for free for you to golf with a couple of people from WHBC during this event. So stay tuned to listen for your chance to win and be one of that, you know, one of that foursome, right? Two chances for golfers out there to, you know, be involved with this. And the event, again, is Friday, July 17th from 8 a.m. to 3 p.m., as you mentioned, Mark, at the Quarry Golf Club, which is at 5650 Quarry Lake Drive, Southeast Canton, Ohio. Registration begins at 8 a.m. that day. Shotgun start 9 a.m. sharp. Cost is $150 per person. And here's what I always say when we do our part for Wishes Can Happen. We always have the silent auction, right?
1: Right.
0: You want to donate? Oh, that's great. But you want a little bang for your buck? Know that, you know, you're getting something in return for helping the kids. Here's another opportunity, right?
1: Yeah.
0: You pay $150, you get a lot in return in that golf outing, but then you know your money's going to a great cause, right?
1: Yeah, and we make it fun on the course. There's a Beat the Pro hole where they play against a local usually a Mac female golfer.
0: Okay.
1: And, you know, the guys, they get all geared up to try to get closer. These ladies are fantastic. They put it within a few feet of the hole, and I rarely see any of the golfers beat our pro. We have cheats that we love to do right at the beginning. So you spin a wheel, and you might get a string to be able to get put your ball a little closer to the hole, or you get to tee off at the 150 marker. So we have some things that when they come out, they can have fun with it. It's a little bit, it's another way to raise a little bit more money for our families.
0: Sure.
2: 20th annual Wishes Can Happen Golf Scramble, Friday, July 17th, 8 a.m. till basically 3 p.m. at the Quarry. And I'm great friends with Troy, Jamie, Fonda, all those people over there. How long have they been involved, and how long has this been at the Quarry?
1: This is, I believe, our fifth year at the Quarry. We had to switch over from the Sanctuary, and obviously we don't have that opportunity to go there anymore, but it's been great. If you've never golfed the Quarry, bring a lot of balls, because there's a lot of water.
2: Is there like a cliff somewhere on one of the holes? I've never been to it.
0: Oh, yes.
1: Do you know the story?
2: No.
1: Yeah, there was a guy who drove over the edge of that cliff. On he was just not quite all of himself, a few too many beers, and he went right over the cliff.
2: Wow.
1: That's been over, I don't know, 25 years ago, maybe.
2: Yeah.
1: And he was fine. The golf cart wasn't, but he was fine.
0: Thank goodness.
1: Yeah.
0: Right? Yeah, and the course is beautiful. The former owner, who's no longer with us, I went and got to play in an event there, and we stayed at his home, which is on the 18th green. And it was, you thought I was just, I don't belong here, right? I walk in there, and I'm like, so this is what it's like to be rich and be wealthy.
2: You wouldn't believe it now, because they've really, all the houses are up now. I mean,
1: yeah, they're beautiful.
2: Back then when you played, there might have been a handful of homes, and now the whole thing is unbelievable.
1: And I think they have another phase coming soon.
2: Really?
0: Nice.
1: Yeah, I think so.
0: Yeah, so here's your opportunity to play that course.
1: Yeah.
0: And for a great cause. And like we said, $150 per person. Deadline, July 9th, must be prepaid. July 10th, must be prepaid. You can register online at wishescanhappen.org, correct?
1: /golf.
0: All right, let me put that on here in case
1: Wishescanhappen.org/golf.
0: All right, we put that down here. The cost includes breakfast, lunch, and dinner, plus beer, water, and soft drinks. Prizes are awarded to first and second place teams, as well as prizes for longest drive, closest to the pin, longest putt. Do you have a prize for worst golfer? Like if I played, that's what I would be in the running
1: Maybe
0: for.
1: We should call it the Kenny prize.
0: There you go.
1: We'll add that this year.
0: Very good. Throw it in there. We'll give, you know what? How about this? We'll give you one of these WHBC koozies.
1: I love it.
0: And one of these WHBC stress balls. That's what the worst golfer will get. How's
1: perfect,
0: that?
1: Perfect.
0: We'll put four of them together so you can have that before you leave.
1: Hey, it's a great year to start a new tradition. You know, 20th anniversary.
0: Absolutely. Love that. And you mentioned you can purchase mulligan skins, raffle basket tickets with your online registration also at the door. Now, we always get this question. I can't make it to the golf outing. I'd love to, but can't do it. I'm out of town already, vacation, but I want to still help out. Mm-hmm. How can people still donate or help out if they can't be there for Friday, July 17th?
1: Well, we always have it open for donations at wishescanhappen.org. And if they do want to be associated with the golf outing, let's say there's a business in town. They don't have golfers. We have five levels of sponsorship.
0: There you
1: can sponsor just a hole, or you can do a bronze, silver, gold, or platinum sponsorship. And that's a great way to get involved and get your business name in front of a bunch of golfers. And guess what? Golfers are always very affluent. Typically, very good audience to target.
0: Without question.
1: So that you can get your name in front of it, and we try to merchandise your company name throughout the entire day.
0: Yeah.
2: I'm glad you mentioned wishescanhappen.org, too, because I was looking over the webpage earlier, and, you know, we have to remind people, because we're not there yet for the wishathon, that Wishes Can Happen, what it does is it benefits families that are facing life-threatening illnesses to a child, and all the money stays local.
1: Yep.
2: And that's a great deal, and you're having a golf outing at the Quarry. Doesn't get any more local than that, and this is a great outing. And again, if people would like to make a donation, just head over to wishescanhappen.org. That's an outstanding idea.
0: Yeah, fantastic. Mm-hmm. Will you be playing in the event?
1: I will.
0: Are you? I suck. Haven't played
2: Rating
0: golf
2: champ,
0: in a while.
2: Mark?
0: Yeah.
1: No, let's not go there. I golf maybe four times a year, and they're all outings like this,
0: Perfect.
1: Just charity outings.
0: Outstanding. So this, and the reason I bring that up, I stink. You golf four times a year. This is for any type of golfer,
1: yes.
0: Right? It's that. I mean, hey, if you want a challenge to win whatever the first place prize is, great. Put a foursome together. Go for that. If you just like being out on the golf course, because you always hear there's never a bad day on the golf course, no matter what your score is, right?
1: Yep, perfect. That's well said.
0: Yeah, so, you know, if you want to get out for a great cause, you know, hit some balls, never played the Quarry before, want a good meal along with, you know, your donation and a chance to win some prizes, by all means. Again, the event, the 20th annual Wishes Can Happen Golf Scramble, Friday, July 17th, 8 a.m. to 3 p.m. For more information on this, go to wishescanhappen.org/golf, where you can sign up, get all the information, or make your donations. And you said you want to give away two spots, right?
1: Yep, two spots to golf with WHBC a famous personality like yourself.
0: Yeah, well, that won't be happening. No, if you want to win, you won't want me on your team.
2: I thought I got to go shopping or something on the 17th.
0: But there will be representatives from WHBC there. I've got to believe John Bozica would be interested. He's a good golfer,
1: yeah,
0: too.
1: Good.
0: I mean, so John would love to do it. But our two spots, we're going to offer them up right now. Caller number 4, obviously, for golf, and caller number 5, Brian Novak, all right? Caller number 4, caller number 5, each of them will earn a spot in our 20th annual Wishes Can Happen Golf Scramble. 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Callers 4 and 5, we will take them, get their name and info, pass that along to you, and allow them to be part of this great event. How's that sound, Mark?
1: Perfect. Thank you so much.
0: Mark Vandegrift joining us here, and he does a great job with this event, as does everybody at Wishes Can Happen. We appreciate everybody who donates each and every year, and this is a unique opportunity for two lucky winners to play in this event. And even if you don't win, go check it out online, and if you feel like you can make a donation, they would be happy for you to do that. Mark, thanks so much for coming in. We'll see you again real soon, and hit them straight when you're out there in July, all right?
1: Thank you much. Appreciate it.
0: There he is, Mark Vandegrift. He is involved with the 20th annual Wishes Can Happen Golf Scramble. You heard him talk all about how great it is and where to go. One more time, wishescanhappen.org/golf to sign up in case you don't win these spots. Brian, we'll get to a break right now so you can answer all those phone calls that are lighting up the phone lines.
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5: From News Talk 1480 WHBC, a major ODOT improvement project at the north end of Jackson Township, Wales Road Northwest, to be elevated just south of Schuylkill Street starting in September. The bridge over Nemecilla Creek to also be replaced.
6: We have had some drainage problems there, so we're actually going to raise the roadway there, do a bridge replacement. But then there's that safety aspect of it. 241 at Schuylkill, we're going to be doing a roundabout.
5: ODOT's Justin Chesnick. It's a $9.7 million two-season project requiring the closure of Wales or Route 241 for a year starting in September. An overnight ramp closure at the Central Interchange in Akron, the Canton ramp from Interstate 76 West to I-77 South to be closed from 9 p.m. until 5 a.m. tomorrow. And the Stark County Sheriff's Office does sobriety checkpoints periodically. Tonight, the State Patrol is setting up a few locations in the area. In Portage County, they'll be on Route 43 north of I-76 and the Kent exit from 8 to 10. And then on Route 39 east of I-77 in the Dover area of Tuscarawas County from 10 to midnight. AccuWeather says tonight mainly clear, chilly around 40. Tomorrow partly sunny and warmer, the upper 60s. Jim Michaels, WHBC News.
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0: Always great to help out. Wishes can happen any way we can, whether it's a live radio thon. We do, 36 straight hours? Or like helping out promoting the 20th annual Wishes Can Happen Golf Scramble July 17th. Hey, we have an extra spot open right now at 330-450-1480. If you want to play in the 20th annual Wishes Can Happen Golf Scramble, Friday, July 17th from 8 a.m. to 3 p.m., we gave away a spot. We have another spot to give away right now. So we'll take the first caller at 330-450-1480. First caller, 330-450-1480, will get that spot to partake in the 20th annual Wishes Can Happen Golf Scramble, Friday, July 17th from 8 a.m. to 3 p.m. at the Quarry Golf Club. All right, 330-450-1480, be that first caller, and we will hook you up with a spot in that golf scramble. Speaking of golf, PGA Championship happening. And let's see here, where are we at? We've got some finals. We've got some people in the clubhouse, JT. We've got three guys in the clubhouse at minus three, or three under par. All right? And let's see here. We have checked that. Now, oh, they added another one. We've got four in the clubhouse at minus three. At the top of the list, and I'm guessing he was the first one in the clubhouse, Aldrich Potgieter from South Africa shot a 3-under 67 today. Let's see. Stefan Jaeger, also a 3-under 67 today. And we've got Minwoo Lee at 3-under par, 67 in the clubhouse, and one more from Japan, Ryo Hitsutani. All right, so all of those golfers are at 3-under par and already in the clubhouse, and they are your leaders in the clubhouse, first round of the PGA Championship.
2: This thing going on at Newton Square, Pennsylvania, just west of Philadelphia. I'd never heard of the course. I'm not going to try to announce the name of it.
0: Me neither.
2: We'll just wait till it's over.
0: If you noticed, I completely bypassed that. I was like, nope, not happening. We'll just, like you said, say it was in Philadelphia, yeah. And we wish everybody. Scotty Scheffler on the course right now. At 1-under par. So he's only 2 strokes off the lead. And I think I saw a stat yesterday where like 6 of the last 8 major championships were won by Scottie Scheffler and or 6 of 9 and Rory McIlroy. So we're seeing if another star can maybe rise up and, you know, claim their first major or. Well, I forget who it is, but somebody's chasing the career Grand Slam. And this is the one, trophy they do not have. So we'll try and get you all that information as this event goes on. Jason Day. I think I'm going to put some money down on Jason Day to possibly win this thing. So I'll have some fun with that. So now you're up to date on that golf tournament. And don't hang. Wait, if you called and you hung up, call back. Sorry about that. 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We'll take the first caller and hook you up. Stay with us.
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1: Here's your AccuWeather forecast. This afternoon, expect mostly cloudy skies with a breeze, making it feel cooler with a high of 58. Tonight will be clear to partly cloudy and chilly with a low of 39. Tomorrow will be partly sunny with a high of 68. Tomorrow night, anticipate mostly cloudy conditions with a low of 52. On Saturday, clouds will break for some sunshine with a thunderstorm possible, bringing warm temperatures with a high of 78. With the AccuWeather forecast, I'm meteorologist Jason Caterina for News Talk 1480 WHBC.
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0: Thanks for hanging out with us on this. What day of the week is it? I've lost track. Thursday, right? Yes, tomorrow is Friday. Cavs and Pistons game number 6 at Rocket Arena. We'll be broadcasting live tomorrow, 3 to 6:30, taking you right up to pregame tomorrow. And hopefully the Cavaliers can wrap up that series. So thanks for hanging out with us on this Thursday, NFL Reveal Thursday. And we're going to check in with our intern, Coach Kerr, here in just one second. But JT, long-time loyal listener from the days you were at K&R, Kenny. Mm-hmm. Listen to you and JT. And also, next-door neighbor, since I worked in outside sales for 15 years at the repository, as Jim Porter, current president of the Hall of Fame, was our publisher. I'm sending you and JT some of my sunny 88-degree weather here from St. Petersburg, which you should receive by next Monday. I was also up till 4 a.m. last night because I could not fall asleep as my mind kept replaying that game last night. Here's a word to consider for Tim Elkhorn. Because he obviously listened, this is Andy in St. Petersburg, and heard that we gave Tim the phrase intestinal fortitude yesterday to use in his broadcast, and he did. The Cavs showed remarkable intrepidness in not backing down to any lead they threw at them last night. Have a great day, Andy, in St. Petersburg, Florida.
2: Too big of a word, Andy. We're not going to use that one.
0: I will just add,
2: we like something that's a little bit funnier.
0: Yeah, well, I don't even.
2: We like slobber knocker.
0: Yeah, that is.
2: Not intrepidness.
0: Well,
2: not intestinal fortitude.
0: Yeah,
2: we need something good, something unique, something Tim Alcornish.
0: Yeah, well, he used yesterday's three times, though.
2: Yeah.
0: Intrepid. I'm going to write it down in case we don't come up with anything better tomorrow at the game, and we'll see.
2: We used cattywampus.
0: Yes, we did.
2: We're not going to use big words.
0: Horked. We gave him a horked. He didn't work it in. So put it to you this way. Andy, thanks for listening. Thanks for the sunshine. Hopefully it gets here by Monday. And we'll have your word on the list just in case.
2: I'm thinking something like dilly-dally.
0: Oh.
2: You know, because the way the Cavaliers play so lazy and they turn the ball over because they're not concentrating. Stop dilly-dallying around.
0: Dilly-dallying. Okay. All right. We're putting that. See, we're already started. We're getting that rolling. Dilly dally.
2: He did?
0: Intrepidness.
2: He used it?
0: Oh, maybe that's why you like it.
5: Doesn't dilly dally around.
2: Oh, he already had it.
0: Yeah. So cross that one off the list. Can't be a repeat.
2: Cannot be a repeat.
0: No repeat word. Do you have all the words, Brian? Before we get to the reveal?
2: I don't think we asked him to use that word. He must have done it on his own.
0: I don't remember. But if Brian has it, then there's a good chance we did give it to him. Okay. What's this one? Oh, we like it.
5: Things got all sorts of cattywampus right there.
0: That one. That.
5: A real good slobber knocker.
0: So that was last, or a couple of games ago. And then, of course, whacked. We gave him the one whacked.
2: Whacked was the first.
0: Yeah, it was. Because in honor of the
2: Sopranos.
0: The Sopranos, we asked him to use whacked. So intrepidness right now on the list, but we're going to be adding to that list tomorrow at the arena.
2: Mm-hmm.
0: Keep forgetting that tomorrow is Friday, and we will be doing it tomorrow, intrepidness. So thank you, though, Andy, for listening and for the words. All right, time to bring in our intern, Aiden Kerr, better known as Coach Kerr here on the Kenny and JT Show in honor of, well, Steve Kerr's last name, and he coaches baseball. He's Coach Kerr. All right, Coach Kerr, told you to keep an eye out all show long for any leaks, any rumors out there involving the Browns and their potential games that are going to be played where, when, and all of that before they officially announce it tonight at 8 o'clock from the NFL. What do you have for us as far as leaks or rumors involving the Browns schedule?
6: All right, everyone. So for week one, I have Browns and Jags at 1 p.m. Week two, I have Browns at Tampa Bay at 1 p.m.
0: So they're going to play Baker Mayfield on the road in week number two after being in the Sunshine State for week number one, JT. Back-to-back road games reported, and we'll say reportedly until we get it official later tonight to start the season. What else?
6: And then week three, we have first home game, Browns versus Panthers.
0: Okay.
6: They couldn't find anything for week four. Have week five, Browns at Jets at 1 p.m.
0: That's a big one in the, you know, big Apple.
6: Week seven, Browns at Titans at 1 p.m.

0: p.m.
1: Okay.
0: Week 8, Browns at Steelers at 1 p.m.
1: Okay.
0: Week 13, Bengals at Browns, 1 p.m.
1: All right, Joe Burrow coming back or coming to Cleveland again where he struggles.
0: Week 15, Browns at Giants at 1 p.m.
1: In the Big Apple twice in the same year.
0: And then week 18, Browns at Bengals with a TBD time.
1: Okay. All right. So it sounds like the away games have been leaked, but yeah, the home games have not.
2: It ends up being TBD to see if the Bengals are going towards the playoffs. The Browns probably will not be going towards the playoffs. I mean, we hope that they will be,
1: right,
2: but when you hear 1 o'clock, there's normally a Sunday game, right?
1: Yeah.
2: So no Mondays, no Thursdays, no.
1: We don't know yet.
2: Probably night before Thanksgiving, they already mentioned, right?
1: Well, here I have those games for you, all right? And the Browns are not involved. Where was that? You know what I did? I shared it on Twitter. So let me go to my Twitter account and pull that up. And so, yeah, we are not involved. When I say we, Cleveland is not involved. Here's what you have. Thanksgiving Eve, you've got the Packers at the L.A.
2: Rams.
1: Rams.
2: Mm-hmm.
1: Thanksgiving Day, your standards. Lions hosting the Bears, 1 o'clock. Eagles at
2: Dallas.
1: The Cowboys. That is your 4:30 start. And the Bills hosting the Chiefs is the late game on Thanksgiving at 8:20 p.m. on NBC. And, of course, they got
2: new stadium.
1: Yeah, that's right. Mm-hmm. They're going to showcase that baby on Thanksgiving.
2: Yep.
1: And then Black Friday game, the Denver Broncos at Pittsburgh against the Steelers on Black Friday, 3 p.m. on Amazon.
2: Okay.
1: So that's your, your Thanksgiving Eve, Thanksgiving Day, and then Black Friday.
2: Any news on Aaron Rodgers?
1: Nothing yet.
2: Did you see the story I sent you yesterday where they took Drew Aller and they say they have to break down everything he learned at Penn State and do away with it?
1: Wow, how bad is that?
2: That's James Franklin. I've been telling you that.
1: Yep.
2: I have a feeling this kid might be okay. And I also think this, Drew Aller is going to be ahead of, what's the kid's name that was at Ohio State for a year?
1: Will Howard?
2: Will Howard.
1: You think so, huh?
2: I think so.
1: We'll see. I want Will to get a chance. Just give him a chance. See what happens.
2: Well, if it's an open, competition,
1: right,
2: who cares? I mean, I'm not a Steeler fan.
1: Right.
2: But whoever wins that competition would have to be better than you would think what we're seeing in Cleveland right now, unless Shedeur Sanders can really make them forget about Dylan Gabriel.
1: Okay.
2: Because forget about Deshaun Watson right now, because I believe right now Deshaun Watson is your starter. I believe they believe it too.
1: It's very possible on some of the things we're hearing. You don't know how accurate they are, but some of the things we're hearing. Now, international games. For the longest time, we were hearing rumblings that the Browns were going to be playing, an international game. They are not, according to all the actual reports that have come out now. What international games do you have written down, Coach Kerr?
0: So there is a record 9 international games this year.
1: Okay.
0: I don't have any of the teams written down. I just wrote down where they're at.
1: I've got
2: them all because I was going to do it and sprinkle the infield, so let's just do it now.
1: All right, go ahead.
2: Week 1, San Francisco 49ers versus the Rams in Melbourne.
1: All right. Mm-hmm.
2: Week 3, the Ravens versus the Cowboys in Rio de Janeiro.
1: Brazil, nice.
2: Week 4, Colts versus the Commanders in London.
1: Okay.
2: 2 weeks in a row, we're going to go to London. Week 5, Eagles versus Jacksonville.
1: Okay.
2: Week 6, Texans, Jacksonville again in London.
1: Wow.
2: Why doesn't Jacksonville just move there?
1: I was going to say, yeah.
2: Week 7, Steelers versus New Orleans in Paris.
1: Probably.
2: Told you that one yesterday. Week 9, Bengals and Falcons in Madrid.
1: Kevin Stefanski.
2: Week 10, Patriots and Lions in Munich. And week 11, Vikings, 49ers in Mexico City.
1: There you go. So we're hitting Australia, Brazil, England, France, Spain, Germany, Mexico. Those countries you talked about, Aiden. So those are the international games for 2026. And the Browns, there was a report that they were going to be playing in Paris, France. Right, JT? Wasn't that the...
2: That's the game we thought they were going to be facing the Saints in Paris.
1: Yeah.
2: And instead, it's going to be Pittsburgh. And then the Browns will take on the Saints in New Orleans,
1: and
2: what do you think?
1: Advantage Browns, if I saw this correct, the Browns will get the Steelers the week after they come back from Paris, so the travel could be a factor.
2: That's the interesting story, and Aiden, I was thinking about this. I had heard something. I don't know if you found it or not, but there's something to the effect of the teams that traveled the most last year had the worst records.
0: Yeah, I tried finding more like stat-wise to see how they played. Nothing really came up, but it was more there was conversations about how teams play when they travel the most, and it brought up I found an article where based on this season, it says that they calculate the miles that every team is playing.
1: Wow.
0: Cleveland is ranked 31st. They only have 9,073 miles.
1: So they're not going
2: to be good. Mm-hmm.
1: Yeah, that would be an advantage.
0: Carolina is last with 8,740.
2: Wow.
1: Okay.
0: San Francisco is first with 38,105.
2: Well, they're going overseas.
1: West Coast.
2: Yeah. You know, they're going overseas.
0: So then.
1: Well, but I mean, still West Coast to East Coast.
2: Correct.
1: You mm-hmm. know, means a lot.
0: And then this says also that they're set to become the first team when they have two international games and not consecutive weeks.
1: Oh, wow. Okay. Jeez. And how about this? I didn't realize this in Paris, France. That's the first ever NFL game in Paris, France. They've been in England before and in other countries, but that's the first one. Of all those countries, JT, okay, if you could go to one game in one of those countries, what country would you like to go see an actual football
2: game? Well, I don't know, because a couple of times when they played Latin America or down south, didn't they have a problem? Where was it? In Brazil or somewhere? They had a problem with the field. There was a lot of injuries. I think it was the Packers 2 years ago.
1: Okay.
2: I'm more worried about the health of the players. And, of course, losing a home game if it's your team would kind of suck. I don't really know, because when I watch these games, the first thing that comes to mind is I don't like getting up at 9 a.m. to watch an NFL game. But then again, I understand if you lived on the West Coast, you're probably used to that anyway, though, right?
1: Yeah, mm-hmm. yeah. For me, you know, as I'm looking at it.
2: I'm right, not a fan of this travel.
1: I would be a fan of it if I'm not a player. Like, hey, yeah. great, I get to go over. I've never been, let's say, to Australia, and I get to go to mm-hmm. Australia for the first time where I've wanted to go, and I do, right? And I get to go see San Francisco play the LA Rams, and I'm in Australia. Yeah. Then I'd make a whole vacation out of it, and that would be my one spot that I would
2: Players
1: want to go.
2: Seem to like going to London
1: okay,
2: because you see a lot of videos and you see a lot of specials that are brought up. And it seems as though, you know, they've never been there either. Or maybe it's not a place that they would travel to anyway. It's kind of like reminding you of when the Pro Bowl was in Hawaii. Now, you and I would think these guys make millions of dollars.
1: Right.
2: They go to Hawaii whenever they want. But it seemed as though when they went there for the Pro Bowl, it meant more. And they could take their whole family for the vacation. I don't know if that's the case, but you'd have to imagine if you're playing a game in Munich, somebody's footing the bill and your family's going.
1: Yeah.
2: You would think.
1: Yeah. Mm-hmm. Yeah, exactly. So, so we'll see coming up, what, 8 o'clock tonight is the official reveal, right?
0: Yeah, 7:30, 8 o'clock time yeah. range.
2: Who else could market a schedule release but the NFL?
1: Dude.
2: Think about that.
1: I know. And there's got to be a program on the NFL network for it tonight.
2: Could
1: right?
2: you imagine you're going to tune in? The Guardians on July 17th will be playing the Pittsburgh Pirates. Which they are, by the way. But, I mean,
1: yeah.
2: I would never tune in for that.
1: Dave, we're going to reveal the – like when the Guardians reveal their schedule, it's like, okay, the season's
2: yes.
1: over. Here's who they're playing next year. Here's a press release.
2: Well, we know they're playing every team, which is nice.
1: Yeah.
2: And we know that in the Browns situation, they're going to play one of the rotating other divisions. And they're also going to play teams with similar or like records.
1: Yeah. All right, so we did – the Thanksgiving reveal, right?
2: Mm-hmm.
1: You want the Christmas schedule reveal?
2: Yeah, you got it?
1: You got it. Here we go. The full 2026 NFL Christmas Jeez. Schedule has been leaked, according to Ari Merov. Let's see if he's legit before I read this to you, okay?
2: All right.
1: Covering the NFL for the 33rd team Facebook, and he's got 871,000 followers. So he seems to be legit. Here we go. Cancel that. Go there. Here we go. Christmas Eve. One game. The Houston Texans at the Philadelphia Eagles on Christmas Eve. All right. All so right. CJ Stroud against the Eagles. Fly, Eagles, fly. Christmas Day triple header.
2: Are you kidding me?
1: Taking on the NBA, who used to own Christmas Day, right? LeBron said, stay away. This is our day.
2: Right.
1: The NFL said, blank you, LeBron. We are the number one sport in America. Triple header. Green Bay Packers at the Chicago Bears.
2: Nice.
1: On Christmas Day. The Buffalo Bills at the Denver Broncos.
2: Repeat last year's playoff game.
1: Right. Championship game, wasn't it? And
2: no, it wasn't a championship game.
1: Wasn't it?
2: No. Because the Patriots played the championship.
1: Oh, my bad.
2: That's right. Super Bowl.
1: Yeah, okay. Buffalo Bills at Denver. And then the L.A. Rams at the Super Bowl champion Seattle Seahawks on Christmas Day. So one on Christmas Eve, three on Christmas Day. One on Thanksgiving Eve.
2: Right.
1: Three on Thanksgiving, one on Black Friday, the day after Thanksgiving. And the Browns are involved in none of them.
2: Think about that. You've got football on New Year's Eve. Or I don't know if they're playing the national championship game on New Year's Eve or a bowl game any longer. Maybe a bowl game, but not one of the playoff games. You've got President's Day with the Super Bowl. And, as of course, as we just mentioned, NBA and the NFL on Christmas Day.
1: Yeah.
2: Jeez.
1: Is there any doubt that the number one sport in America is the National Football League?
2: You know what, though? Read that Christmas Day schedule again, because the only game that I'm interested in is that first one.
1: Texans-Eagles, that's Eve, Christmas Eve. Packers-Bears, Christmas Day.
2: I like that one.
1: Bills at Broncos, I'm interested in that one. Those are two teams.
2: Yeah, but if the Cavaliers are playing on a Christmas Day and they're taking on the Knicks, I would watch that instead.
1: I would, too. I'll give you that.
2: Yep.
1: If that's the case. And then the Rams and Seahawks. Wasn't that – they met in the playoffs last year, right?
0: Yeah.
1: Was it the NFC Championship game?
0: Yes.
1: And the winner went on – yeah, because a lot of people thought whoever won
2: the Rams should have won it.
1: Yeah,
2: the Rams had a chance to win it at the end. Stafford had the ball inside the red zone, couldn't complete a pass for a touchdown. They would have won it. They would have went to the Super Bowl, probably won it.
1: Yeah.
2: Think about this. If LeBron James comes back next year, and the Cavaliers decide they're going to keep on to James Harden, however they can do this, and keep the team pretty close to what it is now, that will be must-see TV on Christmas Day. And you know damn well, no matter what their record is, they'll be scheduled on Christmas.
1: They'll be the primetime game on Christmas if he's back with the Cavaliers. And that will get better ratings than some of the NFL games.
2: I have to believe LeBron James back with the Cavaliers would get better ratings than LeBron James with whoever was with him at the Lakers, because who cares? What are you going to do? You're going to tune in to watch the Lakers play OKC, or are you going to tune in to watch the Cavaliers with LeBron James taking on the Boston Celtics or the New York Knickerbockers?
1: Or what?
2: Anybody.
1: Let's say, how about this game? Keeping our fingers crossed, right? Cavaliers end up playing the Spurs or OKC in the NBA Finals. Cavs with LeBron playing one of those two teams, doesn't matter where, right, on Christmas Day in the primetime game. That's usually what they do is the two finalists.
2: I want a heated rival, and I don't consider those teams rivals. And it would be great if they made it to the finals. But for me, man, that's got to be my – could you imagine if it's Boston and you're playing – first time in my life I'll ever say this. If the Cavaliers play on Christmas Day and they're facing the Boston Celtics, whether LeBron James is here or not, I'd go.
1: Wow, in Cleveland. Okay.
2: Would you go?
0: That is must-see TV.
2: Would you go, though?
1: Would you
2: go to the game?
1: When you say go, do you mean you would spend money and buy a ticket, or you would go because you're a media member?
2: I would spend money and go to a game.
1: All right.
2: Okay. I would go.
1: Yeah, I would, too. I'd be there for that one.
0: Yeah, I think that'd be really fun to go. For sure.
1: I'd go if it was OKC or to see Wemby against LeBron in Cleveland on Christmas Day.
2: For years, I thought my friends were nuts, absolutely out of their minds. Who wants to go to see a Lions game on Thanksgiving Day, Ben Stouffer? But the thing is this. Not only do you give up one of the greatest family holidays, but you're going to go there. You don't get the dinner. You don't get this. You don't get that. Sure, you're going to tailgate. You're going to have a great time. But to me, Thanksgiving is just a day to be around family. But then again, the Lions normally stunk. The Lions are good.
0: Yeah.
2: You'd maybe want to go to one of those games. Could you ever see yourself going, whether you're paying or not, to a professional sporting event on one of those major holidays?
1: I've done it in the past, yeah.
2: Paying or not?
1: Yeah.
2: Which ones?
1: I've been to...
2: That meant anything?
1: Oh, yeah. LeBron? How many years in a row did they play on Christmas Day? And I had...
2: Oh, you did go?
1: Oh, yeah. Absolutely.
0: Oh, really?
1: Yeah. I had season tickets for... How many years was he in Cleveland?
2: All right, so what was it like? What was the fans like?
1: It's phenomenal. Yeah, you felt privileged to be there because it was a privilege to play on Christmas Day in the NBA.
2: Could you tell it was a holiday, or did it seem like another game?
1: No, it didn't seem like another game. There was something more to it.
2: All right.
1: Yeah,
0: I will say now, I guess like recent NBA feels like another game because they don't really do anything special for Christmas anymore. Back then, they had Christmas jerseys and whatever, and it was great.
1: Watch this year for next season. Now mm-hmm. that the NFL's released that schedule,
0: right.
1: I guarantee you that the NBA will do something different and try and, you know, trump the NFL, if you will.
2: NFL's been kicking the NBA's ass for a couple of years now.
0: Yeah, because, like, with the NBA, you had the commercials. Like I said, you had the jerseys and everything. It felt different. Like you said, it was a privilege to play on Christmas Day. Like, the 2017 Cavs-Warriors Christmas Day game, oh, if I, like, could have went there, I would have went there 100%. 100%.
1: And when you do that, that's where the stars show up for a mid-season game.
0: Yeah.
1: Like, JT, I told you yesterday, right? Cavaliers get to the Eastern Conference Finals, games 3 and 4 in Cleveland. You're going to see New York stars, not local Cleveland stars. You're going to see New York and worldwide stars showing up in Cleveland for that game.
2: You know why? It reminds you of the 2016 World Series, where people in Chicago could get a ticket in Cleveland cheaper than they could in Chicago. Well, think about that.
1: Yeah.
2: If you wanted to go see a game at Madison Square Garden and you lived in New York City, whether you're a celebrity, a star or not, it would be cheaper probably to fly to Cleveland, go to a game at Rocket Arena than it would to go across town and watch the game at Madison Square Garden.
1: You know what we should do? We should go buy tickets for games 3 and 4 right now, turn around, flip them, sell them, and make $10,000 from Knicks fans. You know, Spike's getting courtside seats. We can't afford to buy the courtside seats, right? But we could if we had we could turn and flip them right now. All right, so getting back to the Browns reveal, right, and leaks. You mentioned that the Browns will play the Steelers week 4.
0: Week 8.
1: Okay, so this is from a Pittsburgh leak.
0: Mm-hmm.
1: So, according to Blitzberg on Twitter, Pittsburgh will play in Cleveland week 4.
0: Mm-hmm.
1: All right? So, the Steelers at the Browns week 4, and then the Steelers will host the Browns week 8 coming back from Paris. So, there's two games with the Browns and the Steelers. Rivalry, you mentioned rivalries, JT. That, according to the Pittsburgh Twitter handle, Blitzberg.
0: Mm-hmm.
1: So, So, come up. Tonight, 8 o'clock, it'll be released. We'll post it. I'll post it tonight on the website when the schedule comes out, so everybody can grab that and print it and do with it what you want. Start making your plans to either go on the road trip to go see the Browns or buy some tickets at the current Brown Stadium. So the NFL doing what they do best. It is, my goodness, it is a marketing machine, the National Football League. One other thing you were telling us earlier about the Browns, they signed one of their draft picks, correct?
0: Yes, they signed Emmanuel McNeil Warren. That means that 9 of their 10 draft picks are signed. KC Concepcion is the only one that is unsigned, although he's still participating in off-season workouts.
1: So who was their number one pick?
0: Fanu.
1: Fanu. Yes. So he's already signed.
0: He's already signed.
1: JT, did you see him? He was at the Guardians game the other day. And he was learning how to do the slider belly dance. Did you see the video of that?
2: Well, yeah, I think they had him throw out the first pitch. And it's funny because last week they had Concepcion throw out the first pitch and pull the sword of the Cavaliers game. So, I mean, these guys are fitting into it. And the good thing is this. You recall last year when they had Quinshon Judkins, and I know there were some off-the-field issues, but look how long it took them to sign him.
0: Mm-hmm.
2: And he was behind the eight ball when the season started. In fact, when they started the season, he wasn't on the team. So this is very important right now, this team, to get things going in the right direction, especially with a new head coach.
1: Yeah, there you go. Good info right there. One other Cavs note, since we're catching up on all the different sporting events that are going on right now. Danny Cunningham, who covers the Cavaliers, beat reporter for... I'm going to give Danny the proper credit. Danny here does a great job. You can follow him on Twitter at Real D Cunningham, and he writes for the Inside Shot on Substack, and he's also on the podcast at Locked On Cavs. He sent this tweet out. The Detroit Pistons list Duncan Robinson with a back injury, Caris LeVert heel, and Kevin Huerter abductor all questionable for tomorrow's Game 6 in Cleveland. And of course, we'll be broadcasting live starting at 3 o'clock from the arena tomorrow, and we'll pass along more information as it becomes available as we get closer to the game. But that's just a bit of information we'll pass along to you. Of course, Cavaliers win tomorrow Game 6. They advance to the Eastern Conference Finals against the New York Knicks. All right, we'll get a break in right now. When we come back, JT gonna sprinkle the infielder on the Kenny and JT show, and Coach Kerr, appreciate the insight there. So stick around for that and much more as we take you through until 7 o'clock tonight.
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5: From News Talk 1480 WHBC, a manhunt for an Alliance murder suspect ends quickly with the arrest of 50-year-old Robert Ross in the Morgantown, West Virginia area yesterday afternoon. His 38-year-old wife, Ashley Ross, found dead in the family home on West Eli Street. Early that morning, Ross charged with her murder. The 33-year-old man accused of stabbing two law enforcement officers Tuesday remains in the Wayne County Jail. Chad Palmer, arrested shortly after the incident on Congress Road. Sheriff Thomas Ballinger, one of the injured officers, he says he looked down at his arm, which was bleeding from a pocket knife wound.
6: Looked back, and him and my sergeant were on the ground, and then the sergeant reporting that that he got me. That's what he said.
5: Both the sheriff and his sergeant treated for their injuries at the hospital and released. With the federal government cracking down on Medicaid fraud, Governor Mike DeWine announcing tighter measures centered on in-home health care providers. State now to require GPS tracking for visits and electronic visit verification for live-in caregivers. Back here, weather says tonight mainly clear, chilly around 40. Tomorrow, partly sunny and warmer, the upper 60s. Jim Michaels, WHBC News.
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7: Here's your AccuWeather forecast. Tonight, expect clear to partly cloudy skies with a chilly low of 39. Tomorrow will bring partly sunny conditions with a high of 68. Tomorrow night will be mostly cloudy with a low of 52. Looking ahead to Saturday, clouds will break for some sunshine with the possibility of a thunderstorm, making it a warm day with a high of 78. Saturday night, there will be a couple of evening showers and a chance of a thunderstorm. Otherwise, it will be cloudy with a low of 62. With the AccuWeather forecast, I'm meteorologist Jason Caterina for News Talk 1480. WHBC.
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8: Well, it looks like we've got clear sailing and warmer days ahead. Won't be long. 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
8: Well, we don't have any basketball tonight. No NBA games tonight. Game 6, Cavs, Pistons tomorrow night on Amazon Prime. Going to tip off just after 7 o'clock, followed by the Spurs and the Timberwolves.
10: Yeah, you know what? You and I are both fans of the show Survivor, which we couldn't watch last night, right? So I'm going to get caught up, I think, on that tonight.
8: That means the season's almost over.
10: Yeah, I know.

0: I don't like watching blowout games, and that's a good thing about the Cavaliers in this postseason right now. Every game, whether it drives you nuts watching or not, have been close.
1: Yes, no question about that.
0: Maybe you can watch some hockey tonight. Two NHL games, 7 o'clock on TNT, True TV, and HBO Max. Montreal at Buffalo, Sabres. That series tied at 2 games apiece.
1: Okay, all right.
0: 9:30, same networks. Vegas at Anaheim, Golden Knights lead 3-2. By the way, the Avalanche eliminated Minnesota last night overtime, 4-3, so we weren't the only overtime game. They win the series 4-1.
1: Yep.
0: Now they await the winner of the Anaheim-Vegas winner.
1: They scored 2 goals, I think, with their goalie pulled last night to tie the game and send it to overtime.
0: NFL isn't the only football, I guess, league leaking things out.
1: Okay.
0: Ohio State football has already leaked out a couple of different uniforms they'll be wearing, and now this.
1: Okay.
0: Ohio State didn't get a home game last year at nighttime against Texas, but Texas will get a home night game against Ohio State. It's part of Disney's upfront presentation to advertisers on Tuesday. ABC announced it will broadcast the Week 2 game in Austin between Ohio State and Texas at 7:30 p.m. September 12th.
1: Okay, go Bucks.
0: They also announced College Game Day will be there.
1: Has that lost its luster or no?
0: Game Day?
1: Yeah.
0: College big, what is it, big game, what
1: big
0: is it?
1: Big noon kickoff.
0: Big noon kickoff?
1: Yeah.
0: That's pretty big, too, I think.
1: Yeah, that's
0: what. No, with Pat McAfee, I'll take Game Day.
1: All right, I'm an Urban Meyer fan. I think Urban's a phenomenal analyst. I love watching.
0: I need laughter. I want to laugh.
1: Okay, all right.
0: It's kind of a long story, but a mom and daughter in Florida are viral over a car ranch disagreement.
1: What?
0: Ranch dressing.
1: Ah, okay.
0: Daughter apparently stores packets of ranch dressing in their car, and the mother says keeping the ranch in a hot car for months is a recipe for explosive diarrhea.
1: Oh, dang.
0: But a professor at Rutgers University says car ranch is fine. Stresses that car temperature is not an issue at all. Heat actually helps inactivate any potential microorganisms.
1: Really?
0: So Florida car ranch is less risky than Maine car ranch because, he says, in Maine, you can store it as long as you want.
2: All right, here we go. I'm about to serve up a heaping spoonful of Maine justice, you hear? I warn you about smarting off, and I don't know if you get what you is, but you in Maine now, boy. The only place you can fill a jar full of maple syrup as it drips directly from a bald cypress tree, less than a voodoo lobster get to it first.
3: What?
0: Because the professor said Florida car ranch is less riskier than Maine car ranch. Maine.
1: That hit. Maine justice.
0: So we told you it's tonight, 8 o'clock, NFL is going to release 2026 schedule release. We just told you about all those other games and where they're going to be played, so I'm not going over them again. I instead found this.
1: What?
0: Experts say they have a way to quiet your brain. You said you were up late last night because you were so nervous after the Cavaliers
1: win. Yes, yeah.
0: You can both get some much-needed rest. The technique is called, maybe this is a good word for Tim Alcorn.
1: Oh, okay.
0: Right, cognitive shuffling.
1: Cognitive shuffling.
0: Mental exercise gives your brain something neutral and mildly engaging on, and you focus on a different word. And what you do is, you think of any word.
1: Okay.
0: And then what you do is, like, let's say the word is bagel.
1: Okay.
0: You use examples of things that start with the letter B, then things that start with the letter A, G, E, and then L. In other words, you go over that word in your mind. You come up with a name. B, you might say brew. A, you might say apple.
1: So this is taking the place of counting sheep. Basically.
0: Correct.
1: Okay.
0: Get your mind off of that thing. It's called cognitive shuffling. Pick a word.
1: Yes.
0: And then take a letter of everything in that word and come up with another word.
1: Intrepidness.
0: I'd stay up all night long. I can't
1: Internet,
0: spell
1: right.
0: it. Right,
1: yeah. I'd spell it wrong.
0: Says the key is to keep it unrelated.
1: Yeah.
0: If your brain starts making connections or building a story, it defeats the purpose.
1: All right. Cognitive shuffling.
0: Jackson Olson.
1: Who?
0: Plays for the Savannah Bananas baseball team. Heard of him? is heading from the baseball field to the ballroom after landing a spot on season 35 of Dancing with the Stars. My question to you is this.
1: What?
0: They don't have a date yet. It's going to be in the fall.
1: Okay.
0: What's more popular, Harlem Globetrotters or Savannah Bananas?
1: I don't know about the Harlem Globetrotters because I haven't been to one in a while or seen anything televised. So the fact that Savannah Bananas are on TV, I'd have to lean towards the Bananas.
0: Well, they fill baseball fields.
1: Yeah, that too.
0: I wonder who plays more games.
1: You look marvelous in your banana-colored outfit.
0: This next story's so dumb I had to read it.
1: Okay.
0: And it does not involve David Hasselhoff.
1: Oh, right.
0: For years, the authentic replica of Kit, the car from Knight Rider, has been sitting in a museum in Illinois. However, museum officials received a speeding ticket for a $50 speeding ticket from New York City.
1: Wait, what?
0: According to the citation, Kit was speeding in a school zone April 22nd, though the car was confirmed to be in the museum at the time.
1: Okay.
0: It's thought that the car did, the actual speeding, have a novelty license plate that read Knight, and the fake plate was linked to the museum.
1: Really?
0: A hearing about the ticket has been requested.
3: Wow. I hate to be the one to break this to you, but automobiles are not human.
4: All systems go, Michael.
0: So if Kit, the car from Knight Rider, had the same license plate as the car that was speeding in New York,
1: yeah,
0: they sent the ticket to the museum.
1: It's crazy.
0: I told you it was dumb.
1: Wow, it's crazy.
0: Guardians have day off before hosting Tito and the Reds in the Battle of Ohio this weekend. And remember, we lost that trophy last year. Cleveland currently in first place in the AL Central at 24-21, leading the White Sox by a game and a half, the Twins, Royals, and Tigers by four. Tigers actually fell because they got beat by the Mets today, 9-4.
1: I forgot we had lost the Ohio Cup. Thanks for reminding me.
0: Well, now you know what happened in the Mets game today, so you can't spoil it. Today is Thursday, May 14th, 2026. Today in sports pop culture history.
1: What had happened?
0: Boy, I'm going to agree with you.
1: Uh-oh.
0: He was a point guard. He was listed as a point guard. Hard for me to fathom, but on today's date, 30 years ago today, 1996,
1: mm-hmm,
0: point guard of the Lakers,
1: yes,
0: Magic Johnson, retired for his third and final time.
1: Irvin Magic Johnson, my all-time favorite
0: point guard
1: NBA player.
0: A biggest
1: 6'8". Two at the time, probably 6'8", 225, jeez, somewhere in that vicinity, and handled the ball like he was Curly Neal of the Harlem
0: Globetrotters. Is he the first player that actually went positionless?
1: No, because he's a point guard.
0: But is he the first player that actually could play all positions?
1: You know what? They're probably, because there wasn't as much media coverage, like Oscar Robertson. He could be a point guard. He could, you know what I mean? So there were some others, but because of the attention Magic got, and here's why you say that probably more than anything else. He played all five positions in game six of the NBA championship game, so people think about that.
0: Well, when he played center and he hit the sky hook.
1: Yeah, the junior.
0: I was like, okay, no more. You're not a point guard, but he is. 28 years ago today, it's 1998, Seinfeld aired the final episode after 9 years on NBC.
5: And you will see how everyone who has come into contact with these four individuals has been abused, deceived, and betrayed.
6: Mr. Child?
7: I am shocked and chagrined. Mortified and stupefied. This trial is outrageous.
0: Fans hated the final episode, so they did a remake on Curb Your Enthusiasm, but I'll come back with this. The fans ever liked the last episode of any series?
1: Great question. I can't think of what, like, Friends was okay. Wasn't great, but it didn't leave me saying that was terrible. So I guess that was okay. But yeah, you're right. A lot of people hated that last episode.
0: So that's 28 years ago today in 1998. On the same day.
1: Yeah.
0: Frank Sinatra passes away of a heart attack. He was 82.
8: And the man is Frank Sinatra.
9: Good evening. Salute.
10: And

0: Hopefully that's where we're heading.
1: Nice. Wake
0: up in a city that never sleeps. And find I'm a number one. Love this song. I did a dance routine to this song in high school at May Day. Me and four other guys, we had top hats and canes, and we did a choreographed dance routine. How about that? You were marvelous in high school.
2: We're going to take you up to celebrity birthdays right now. He was the lead singer of the Talking Heads. David Byrne is 74 today. And a musical on Broadway, too.
0: Nice.
2: With one final celebrity birthday. This one's for you, Brian. Lead guitar player for the band Poison, CeCe DeVille, 64 today.

0: Therefore, if today is your birthday, that's yep. who you share it with, and that is how we sprinkle the infield.
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3: 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AAA offers statewide and countywide average price figures. Gas Buddy does station-by-station numbers based on driver reports. AAA average Canton Massillon above the national average, below the statewide figure this morning at 4:58. Heading down to Tappan Lake may take a little extra time this summer. A $5 million repaving project underway on Route 250.
4: This is a five-mile stretch from the I-77 US 250 interchange in New Philadelphia, heading east on 250 to the Schönbrunn exit.
3: Concrete joint repair is being made ahead of the asphalt work, says Lauren Burrell with ODOT. Traffic was down to one lane in each direction. And Stark County Board of Elections to certify the primary election results Tuesday, May 26th. The 248 provisional ballots cast that day to be verified and added to the total. Mackey weather says tonight mainly clear, chilly around 40. Tomorrow partly sunny and warmer, the upper 60s. Jim Michaels, WHBC News.
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14: Rocking and rolling along on a Thursday edition of the Kenny and JT Show. Cavaliers, the big story last night. Big win. JT, can you believe that was their first road win last night?
0: Yeah, it's amazing, isn't it?
14: I mean, it took them, what, six tries to win on the road? They're now 1-5, but it puts them in the driver's seat.
0: You know what really comes to mind for me is the fact that this team, and you heard some of Harden's comments, is the fact that he's only been with this team for 2.5 months. Mm. And then same with Dennis Schroeder. And we didn't even get to see Ellis last night. So I don't know what we expect. We always expect more from the Cavaliers because we know what they paid for this franchise.
14: Right.
0: This team. And it's frustrating to watch because it's been like that all season long, no matter who the point guard was, whether it was Harden, whether it was Schroeder, whether it was Garland, whether it was anyone else that was injured, we expect more. But yet, every game, every possession, it's like pulling teeth sometimes.
14: They are painful to watch.
0: They are painful to watch. But you know what's more painful?
14: What?
0: The Pistons.
14: Well, I guess if you're a Pistons
0: fan. If it's not Cade Cunningham, it's nothing.
14: Yeah, you hope somebody gets off. Like Jenkins. Didn't Jenkins hit his first three shots yesterday in his first NBA playoff start, but then cooled off dramatically after
0: that? They were 8-for-8 as a team. They were shooting over 60% from three. And, I mean, they were unconscious. And you knew it wasn't going to last.
14: Jenkins, so I think he started 3-for-3. He went 5-for-14 the rest of the way. Donovan Mitchell started 5-for-14. He went 3-for-3 in overtime. And, you know, he hit that, I think, let me check the box. Yeah, he was 1-of-8 from three-point range, but it came in overtime. It was on that wing. And that's the shot he made, JT. If you remember, he makes the three. They get the ball. They inbound it. Max Strus strips the guy. Mitchell comes running down the lane, gives it to him for a layup, and they go up 5 points on that sequence. Mm. So, you know, great job by Max Strus and Donovan Mitchell to step up when it mattered most. And, again, frustrating at times, absolutely, but here they are. Now at 3-4, they're 7-5 in the playoffs in 12 games.
0: Mm-hmm.
14: And they finally won their first road game. And they knew they would have to do that in this series because they did not have home court advantage. And they will not have home court advantage in the next series against the Knicks. So they have to win another road game if they want to advance to the NBA Finals, should they get there to the Eastern Conference Finals.
0: Sure.
14: You know, and Donovan's never been to the Western Conference Finals or the Eastern Conference Finals. Donovan Mitchell has never been to a conference final. James Harden has, right? He's been in the NBA Finals. Max Strus has.
0: Right.
14: He's been in the NBA Finals. Donovan Mitchell? Nope.
0: Well, think about that now. We were talking about the Cavaliers when LeBron was here, and we told you the other teammates that were on that squad.
14: Right.
0: And it was less than good. So my argument that the teams that Donovan Mitchell played on may or may not have been in that good, if that's the case, he should have been able to drag them into the finals the way LeBron was. I'm not saying that Donovan Mitchell is LeBron James or as good as LeBron James.
14: Okay.
0: But now that you've got arguably two Hall of Famers on the team, shouldn't you be able to do a little bit better whether you've been together for 2.5 months or not?
14: I would think so, yes. But how many times have they referenced it or made excuses that, no, it's, you know, we're still figuring it out. And I think that's James Harden. Here's my understanding of it. That's James Harden's way of saying, I want to come back, or I'm going to pick up my option next year, and we're going to run this back next season.
0: What about Donovan? Did you hear his comments when he was on the floor afterwards?
14: No.
0: And he was going berserk over the crowd. Look at this crowd.
14: Oh, that made the trip.
0: Screamed to them, too?
14: Yeah, that made the trip to Detroit yesterday.
0: Gilbert took, like, 5 busloads of people and fans.
14: Kudos to Dan Gilbert for doing that, man. Kudos to him. Great job. All right, we'll get a break in right now. We got another hour left to the Kenny and JT Show coming up. You know what? Who do you want to hear from? I'll ask Coach Kerr, our intern, real quick. Do you want to hear from Donovan Mitchell, James Harden, or Kenny Atkinson?
15: Kenny Atkinson.
14: Kenny Atkinson? All right, we'll hear what the head coach had to say after last night's huge win over the Pistons when we return.
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24: Here's your AccuWeather forecast. Tonight, expect clear to partly cloudy skies with a chilly low of 39. Tomorrow will bring partly sunny conditions with a high of 68. Tomorrow night will be mostly cloudy with a low of 52. Looking ahead to Saturday, clouds will break for some sunshine with the possibility of a thunderstorm, making it a warm day with a high of 78. Saturday night, there will be a couple of evening showers and a chance of a thunderstorm. Otherwise, it will be cloudy with a low of 62. With the AccuWeather forecast, I'm meteorologist Jason Caterina for News Talk 1480.

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3: Final hour of the Kenny and JT Show. How are we all doing out there? You should be feeling pretty good today. Cavaliers, a winner last night, lead the series 3-2. Guardians, a winner yesterday. They're in first place. Browns schedule reveal coming up in about 2 hours. 2 hours. There are reports that one of their games will be a nationally televised game on Thursday night against the Steelers. So we'll see if that comes to fruition when they officially announce it coming up at 8 o'clock. We will post the schedule on WHBC.com later tonight when it is officially given to us from the Cleveland Browns. So a lot going on, and also the PGA Championship round one underway in Philadelphia.
4: As much as I'd like to have another day in between games, I want to get this thing over with.
3: Yeah.
4: And see if the Cavaliers can just, you know, protect this house one more time.
3: Right.
4: Let's just move on from Detroit. I'm ready to move on from this team. I'll worry about the Knicks or whoever later, but I'm done with Detroit.
3: You ready for this? Cavaliers win tomorrow. They play on the 17th, man. They get a day off before jumping right back in to face the Knicks, who have been resting now for a while. So would you rather be the rust team, the Knicks, that has the rest but is rusty, or would you rather be the Cavalier team that might be tired, but if they win tomorrow, they've won four straight and they're in a groove?
4: Well, I think they're in the groove, and they would have at least that Saturday night off because they're going to play Friday. So tomorrow's the 15th. You'd have the 16th off and then play Sunday, the 17th, in New York?
3: Yes.
4: I think you want to be the team that's on a roll. I think, you know, rest versus rust.
3: Right.
4: I think Russ might show up, and the last couple of times the Cavaliers faced the Knicks, they gave him what for. In fact, I'll go back to the Christmas Day game, and I know this was a different Cavaliers team because Darius Garland was still playing for the Cavaliers. You blew a 17-point lead in that game. You should have won that one. Maybe we match up nicer with, you know, if Karl Anthony Towns isn't balling, you might match up well with the Knicks. I don't know.
3: Here's what I will say. Depending on if it's a blowout or if it's an emotional close game and the Cavaliers win, man, game one scares me because you're just spent and you got to try and get back up. Now, if it's a blowout and all the Cavaliers play 28 minutes and they rest because they've won in a convincing fashion, then okay, I think it's a lot easier.
4: I will tell you this, based on what I've seen and the way they constructed this Knicks team, and you look at the Minnesota Timberwolves made up of a bunch of former Knicks, I would not be shocked or surprised if the Cavaliers don't beat this Detroit team and move forward. And even if they lose to the Knicks, nothing that anybody signed up for, because what did we think before the season started? Cavaliers, what did we think about the Cavs?
3: They were the favorites in the Eastern Conference.
4: Correct.
3: Yeah.
4: So if they get bounced by the Knicks, if they make it to the Knicks, and based on what I've seen for the Knicks and the way they broke down that team and made deals, wholesale deals with a team like Minnesota, I would not put it past the Cavaliers to do the same.
3: I said this at the beginning of the season. I thought they were the favorites. In order for this to be a successful season, they would have to get to at least, the minimum was the Eastern Conference Finals.
4: All right.
3: Okay? So if they get there, that's a step forward for Donovan. He's never been there. Wasn't expecting James Harden to be on the team, but they make that trade, right? So for me, get there for Jared, for Evan, for Donovan. They've never been. That's a positive step. Would I still consider blowing it up to what you're talking? Yes, I would still consider that. I'm not a Harden guy. And if they get there and he does not ball out, then I'm not taking him for $42 million at age 37.
4: Look at what the Knicks did, and they were not in the second apron, which is amazing.
3: Right, right. OG Anunoby, optimistic he will be ready for game one of the Eastern Conference Finals for the New York Knicks.
4: He's got time off.
3: Yeah, they've had plenty of time off for him to rest and everything along those lines. So we'll see. All right, let's get back to the Cavaliers because I haven't heard all of this from last night. Cavaliers, it was an up-and-down Jekyll and Hyde game, typical Cavaliers game, right? Come out slow, trail after one, trail at the break, lead after three quarters, fall behind by 9 points, rally back, tie it up, and this time they finally got over the hump and won the game in overtime. How did Kenny Atkinson feel about their performance yesterday? Let's hear his post-game press conference.
5: We just made big plays. We're down 8, down 9. I think that stretch right there you know, says a lot about our progress.

0: you know, mental performance progress, you know, mental toughness progress. Kept at it. Evan Mobley, huge plays. Max Drews, huge plays. And then, you know, regulation didn't end great. And these guys, like, they never get down, right? Like, just like, you know, great demeanor, great leadership from Donovan and Evan and James.
1: Going back to the last series and even previous years, mental toughness has been a talking point with this team. And you just mentioned it in that first answer there. Just what does a win like this do for this team in that area?
0: You hope it propels us, right? You hope it galvanizes us. You hope, you know, again, we carry it forward, right? Like we, you know, this is, that was a battle-tested win, you know, against a heck of a team. On the road, but you hope it. I think you build mental toughness over with games like this. You build, you know, thicker skin, all that. Balls going each way, you know, balls flying out. I mean, it was chaos out there. But our guys are seasoned. You know, James helps. He helps a lot. Just with he never, like I said before the game, never know if you're down 20, up 20. Just calm the whole time.
2: Kenny, you talked before the game and obviously in the locker room as well, just simply about needing to go and get one on the road and obviously shifting the pressure now onto Detroit. What does that do for a lineup that has won now its first road game of this postseason?
0: I mean, again, you know, this will give us, just like tonight, it'll give us momentum going into that. You know, going into the next game, and we got a home crowd too. You know, it's a great opportunity for this group, right? You know, I've been in this position before and have lost this next game, this game six. And then that puts a lot of pressure on you in game seven, especially if you got to go on the road. And then, you know, that obviously take energy from you if you end up advancing. So, kind of a must-win game for us in terms of if we want to, you know, move forward.
2: Before tonight's game, you talked about just somebody needed to step up for you guys rotationally. Max Strus did some things. Evan Mobley did some things. James Harden did some things. Was there a play that stood out to you that was a game winner, or did you feel like there
0: Max Strus's steal? I don't know. That just came out of nowhere, you know. I don't know what the spread was there, but I just felt like that was like the crowd like gasped, you know. It was a huge play. He made so many winning plays tonight, but that was a big one.
3: What do you know, those first two games for James here obviously didn't go well. Just what do you think has flipped for him these last few games and especially tonight?
0: I think we're you know, getting the ball out of his hands a little bit, if that makes sense. Like, where's his, I don't know what his usage is tonight, but putting him down court a little, like, you don't have to bring it up every single time against Thompson. And, you know, so just trying to get him off the ball a little more. You see Evan's handling more with those inverted pick and rolls. So I think that's helped him. But I don't know. He never wavered. He has a bad game, good game. You can't even tell. So I think his mentality, he's seen so much, been through so many of these series. I mean, he's a heck of a leader.
3: Donovan, it felt like couldn't buy a shot for most of the game, and then the seven in the overtime.
0: Yeah.
3: What stood out to you about just, you know, that the effort he had just to finish that one off as well?
0: Yeah. The same thing, you know, it wasn't going great for him, and that's mental resilience, right? Like, I thought that the shot fake, step to the side, three in the right corner, you know, shot it with confidence. But, you know, his skill level is so high, you know, he doesn't shy, you know, because he knows he's so skilled, the shot's so good.
4: Kenny, chaotic moments all over this game. How valuable is it to have you know, those playoff reps, the experience that this group has had together, and obviously James's experience in moments like this.
0: Yeah, I thought James made a lot of savvy plays fourth quarter in the game. You know, wasn't perfect, made some good plays, but he really understands the moment. You know, when to get a guy the ball, when to try to draw a free throw, you know, all of it. Just, listen, big reason we got him. In fact, you know, that's, you know, it's just kind of, that's what we expected, you know. Just he adds a maturity and a poise, calmness to our group, which we needed.
4: Just to follow up, the last couple of years in the playoffs, it's been a narrative like younger teams can win more in the playoffs because it's a faster game and, you know, older teams wear down, that sort of stuff. But what is the value of still being old or having older players?
0: Yeah, I mean, our guys aren't that old, you know. But, I think the playoff experience, that overrides that in my mind. But, heck, you see, they're so athletic. I mean, Thompson's block on J.A., it's like, oh, you know, but, you know, listen, these teams are very evenly matched. You know, it's a bucket here, a turnover there, you know, very evenly matched. I just think we got the breaks today, you know.
5: Okay. Kenny, because you mentioned it with your comments at the top, what happened at the end of regulation? You had timeouts and Donovan was stuck there on the...
0: I did not want them to get their defense set. I just didn't want to have to deal with trying to get it in and them denying us and all that. I just have a philosophy. It's better, you know, a broken play. Now, was that the ideal? I'm going to talk to Donovan about it. Was that the ideal situation we wanted? No, but I did feel like they were kind of blitzing him. Evan could have slipped out, and we got him in the pocket, you know. So, but that team, when they get their defense set, you know, is tough to go against. I wanted to go against it, you know, something in flow, something without them getting set.
5: And then we've been talking about things that have been said about this team over the last several years, and among them is like a lack of like a nastiness or something like that. Is Max providing that for you guys?
0: Oh yeah. He provides it every day, Joe. He's got a nasty character and I love it. Like you love, like we need that. Dennis is a little like that too, you know? But I think it rubs off. James is a tough dude too. I you know, like, I know that's not his reputation because he's such a skilled player, but there's no, he's tough as nails. So it's kind of those three guys. And that gives Evan confidence and Jay confidence. They push them. They'll talk to them, tell them the truth. You know, I think our leadership, you know, helps. And then Don's just steady Don, positive Don. So.
5: You need some tea.
0: What's that?
5: You need some tea.
0: I know. Gosh. I wouldn't even yell. It's more like a little bug here, but it's not like I was yelling.
6: Hey, Kenny. You Chris. Scored 9 unanswered in the final 3 minutes of regulation. Just what did you see during that stretch
0: just
6: from your guys?
0: At number 4, Evan Mobley. Huge 3. Knocks the 2 free throws down. Gets the dunk. And then... that Strus kid wasn't bad, you know. He made some big plays, but we got fortunate a little bit. But that's how it goes. The game was just, it got chaotic there at the end. Our guys made plays.
6: What did it take to pull it out?
0: These Astros two guys, you know, we made plays at the end, Chris.
7: And there you have it from Kenny Atkinson. And you heard him say a little bug going around. Joe Varden from The Athletic reporting that as well. Let's hope it doesn't, you know, hit any of the players. And so that is definitely a storyline, JT, that you and I will have to keep an eye on tomorrow when we do our show live from Rocket Arena beginning at 3 o'clock tomorrow.
8: Yeah, I don't know what this bug means. I don't know how bad it is. You know, we don't know much about it. We heard about it first, what, about an hour and a half ago. And usually, you know, we've heard this thing. What's the first thing that comes to mind? You hear illness in a locker room.
7: Yeah.
8: And based on, you know, certain things that are going on around the world right now, you're going to wonder about this. You're going to worry about it. And you hope that it's nothing too severe and that they're able to answer the bell tomorrow and start the game and everyone's healthy.
7: Yeah, let's hope that it's made its way around and is gone, because I guess Sam Merrill not feeling 100% yesterday and Kenny Atkinson dealing with it as well, because you want to be, what have we said? Finally, this team has been at full health, you know, in a series for a stretch of games. Let's hope the illness doesn't, you know, weaken that starting lineup or that bench in any way, shape, or form. And speaking of that bench, one of the guys off that bench, Max Strus, has been phenomenal in this series. And yesterday, 20 points, 8 rebounds, huge steal. And another guy that had a big game is who they acquired in one of the big trades, James Harden, who I questioned after games 1 and 2, deservedly so. He's responded with 3 good games, with the exception of the turnovers he's had. But those two met with members of the media after yesterday's big win. In game number 5, here's Max Strus and James Harden of the Cavs.
6: Either one of you guys, what did it take to pull this one out tonight?
9: Cool. resiliency, grit. I took everything we had. Just possession by possession, just wearing them down, finding ways to win, getting the ball in his hands, getting the ball in Evan's hands, making plays, and getting stops. Defensively was the huge anchor to that, was just getting stops, getting rebounds, and then finding ways to score offensively. Wasn't our best night offensively, but I think that's what speaks volumes to getting this win, was we found a way. And that's our first time doing it on the road in the playoffs, and I think that's a really big, you know, something we can build off of going forward in the playoffs.
6: Max, obviously there have been a lot of conversation about you picking up Cade full court, the toughness that you bring to this team and stuff like that. When you're in a playoff environment, like, what are you trying to summon within yourself?
9: Just trying to win the game. Whatever it takes. It's that simple. Just try to impact the game in any way possible. Try to help our team put our best foot forward to win.
1: James, you said previously that the game will dictate what you need to do as far as the way you need to play, scoring, passing, stuff like that. What about this game told you that you needed to go get 30 tonight?
10: The game. It's just literally how they were guarding us, what was working offensively, and you know, opportunities to be aggressive. You know, Don struggled a little bit offensively, but you know, that's why he has a team and guys that, you know, pick him up. You know, Max came through, made some big shots. Dennis came in, played extremely well. So it was just a team effort, you know what I mean? And tonight was one of those nights where, you know, we found something and, I was aggressive.
1: What did those final plays from Evan at the end of regulation to tie the game up, what can something like that do for a player like him that is still on an ascension?
10: Just boost his confidence to another level. Like, he already has, you know, he's versatile. He can, you know, protect the rim. He can, you know, generate steals. He can do a little bit of everything defensively and offensively. You know, you see him knock down a big shot, you know, get to the basket, make some, you know, big free throws. So I think when the opportunity presents itself, you know, he's available. And tonight he came up, you know, big time for us.
3: Just James, you obviously the first two games here didn't go, like, statistically, personally, for your liking. Just kind of what do you think has flipped for you? Why do you feel like you've gotten more comfortable as this series has looked, at least, more comfortable as the series has gone on?
10: This is a new, like, this is new for me. So, like, we keep talking about, you know, like, I've only been here 2.5 months, you know what I mean? So, like, the things that we were going through is all new, you know? So, like, learning how to be, you know, a second option and feed and play off Donovan, you know, when to be aggressive, you know, when he has it going. Like, last game, second half, like, he did some things that we haven't seen in a very, very long time, you know what I mean? So it's like, you know, and he's capable of doing that every single game. So, you know, finding when to be aggressive, when to be a playmaker, and things like that. So, and then offensively, finding what works for us. You know, for me to be successful, to get guys, you know, shots and open looks. So it all comes into together, and I think we're building in the right direction. And throughout that process, there's going to be some, you know, times where, you know, we don't look as great. But I think overall, we all got the right mindset of wanting to help each other be better. And, you know, I think we're finding that as of lately.
11: James, how do you describe what Max does for the entire group with the way he plays?
10: I mean, I don't know if that's necessarily one word, but, you know, like one night he might have 5 points, but I think the things that he's doing, you know, doesn't necessarily show up on a stat sheet, you know, across the board. I think from even last series, the series, picking up guys full court, like wearing them out, like obviously that takes a toll on your body as well, but, you know, he finds another, you know, another level to be out there, to go out there and compete at a high level and then, you know, turn around offensively and make shots. So, you know, he's a guy that you can, you know, plug and play anywhere, and he's going to be effective in the game. And he showed up big time tonight.
11: And with 24 seconds left, you went to the free throw line. And I'm sure you'd like to make them both, but it seemed like a moment. It seemed like a moment of resilience that you ended up with the ball. It took time off the clock. You got in. Obviously, you made another one. Like, what were you seeing during that play, and just kind of like what ran through your mind?
10: You know, I don't know. Luck, maybe. I don't know. Like, you gotta make your free throws. Like, shoot 97% from the free throw line. You gotta make your free throws. Feel like it was a few things or a few opportunities that I missed, whether it's free throws, floaters, you know, shots, whatever the case may be. But it's a part of the game. But just having the right mindset, the right intent, you know, throughout the course of the entire game, trusting the process, and then, you know, up into that final buzzer. So just trying to be even keel and do the right things that are necessary to win.
5: Max, Kenny, well, first of all, as you know, over the last couple years since you've been here, one of the questions about this team has been, can you guys match up physically? Can you handle physicality? And Kenny said that you and James are two of the people who are kind of answering that question or changing the answer. So for you, when you were out, did you add muscle weight, especially up top? And did you, was there something that you changed?
12: I look bigger.
5: Like mentally? What's that?
12: You're saying I look bigger?
5: I do. I do think you look bigger.
12: No,
5: I think
12: you
5: look like the Pistons.
12: Huh?
5: I think you look like they got a bunch of big guys. I think you look like them.
12: Take that as a compliment.
5: Yeah. Did you, was there something?
12: I did not. No, I mean, I just, you were out so long, all you do is lift. I mean, I just, anything I could do to stay active. When you can't be on the court, you can't walk for 3 months. It's like, well, how can I get better? And found ways to be in the weight room. I am strong. I feel like I've always been strong, though. I take pride in that. And it was preparing for moments like this. I knew that I was going to come back this season. I knew that this team was good enough to make a run. And I was just preparing myself, preparing my body, preparing my mind for these moments to be the best player that I could be to help us win.
5: And then for you, James, I mean, I know you've been in these situations a million times. You're in overtime, you're at the line, and the opposing crowd is chanting F James Harden.
10: You were?
5: I was wondering if you caught that, and then if you heard it, what it would be like, because you made both free throws
10: That's
5: while
10: respect.
5: They were saying that.
12: That's some ultimate respect, in my opinion.
10: Yeah, I wouldn't really.
12: Thank you.
10: Yeah, I don't got nothing to say.
2: Max, I know James has only been here for a few months, but today you guys had an optional shoot around and you both were here getting extra work and ensure that your bodies were prepared. What have you seen from behind the scenes of how James Harden prepares and how that can help him be prepared for a fourth quarter performance?
12: Pro is pro. He shows up every single day. He puts amount of work in. You don't become one of the best players the game has ever seen without showing up every single day. I think that's one thing that I've noticed from him is the consistency, whether that's in the weight room, whether that's in taking care of your body, whether that's in getting shots up. He's a Hall of Famer in that regard, and that's why he is who he is, because he consistently puts in the work.
2: And James, you mentioned that you've only been here for a few months, but obviously the Cavs had some fans travel to be a part of this road series. And have you been able to kind of take in how much they mean to this organization?
10: 1,000,000%. 1,000,000%. It's like a real family from just the organization and then the city. Like, everybody's connected, and you could feel that. So I'm just happy and excited to be a part of, you know, this organization and the direction that they're going. And, you know, give me an opportunity. I'm going to try to take full advantage of it. But definitely see, you know, how well connected the organization and the city are. You know, they're all literally one whole family. And it's a beautiful thing to be a part of.
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15: From News Talk 1480 WHBC, a major ODOT improvement project at the north end of Jackson Township, Wales Road Northwest, to be elevated just south of Schuylkill Street starting in September. The bridge over Nemecilla Creek to also be replaced.
16: We have had some drainage problems there, so we're actually going to raise the roadway there, do a bridge replacement, but then there's that safety aspect of it. 241 at Schuylkill, we're going to be doing a roundabout.
15: ODOT's Justin Chesnick. It's a $9.7 million two-season project requiring the closure of Wales or Route 241 for a year starting in September. An overnight ramp closure at the Central Interchange in Akron, the Canton Ramp from Interstate 76 West to I-77 South to be closed from 9 p.m. until 5 a.m. tomorrow. And the Starr County Sheriff's Office does sobriety checkpoints periodically. Tonight, the State Patrol's setting up a few locations in the area. In Portage County, they'll be on Route 43 north of I-76 and the Kent exit from 8 to 10. And then on Route 39 east of I-77 in the Dover area of Tuscross County from 10 to midnight. MacuWeather says tonight mainly clear, chilly around 40. Tomorrow partly sunny and warmer, the upper 60s. Jim Michaels, WHBC News.
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8: Here's your AccuWeather forecast. Tonight, expect clear to partly cloudy skies with a chilly low of 39. Tomorrow will bring partly sunny conditions with a high of 68. Tomorrow night will be mostly cloudy with a low of 52. Looking ahead to Saturday, clouds will break for some sunshine with the possibility of a thunderstorm, making it a warm day with a high of 78. Saturday night, there will be a couple of evening showers and a chance of a thunderstorm. Otherwise, it will be cloudy with a low of 62. With the AccuWeather forecast, I'm meteorologist Jason Caterina for News Talk 1480 WHBC.
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9: I'm still exhausted from last night's Cavs game. I do not have the intestinal fortitude that the Cavaliers had last night.
10: It's stressful.
9: It is, and we're not even playing the game. We're watching as fans, and it's like, my God, it's so tough to watch at times. But as they have reportedly told us, doesn't matter how. Did we come away with a win? Yes. Okay. And they're up 3-2. Let's talk more about it right now with the guy who called all the games on TV during the regular season. It's total BS that they don't get to do it during the postseason, because we love hearing him. And, well, you know, it's just one of them things. Brad Doherty called the games. Our buddy, John Michael, the smartest man I know on planet Earth, joining us right now. What's up, Jay Mike?
11: Mike. Gentlemen, you guys are making me laugh. I'm telling you, when I'm calling a game, when I'm working smooth sailing, I don't get too up or too down. My job is to let you guys, the viewer, get emotional, you know, look at the referee's calls, you know, get angry. I'm telling you, within 2 minutes of watching these games, I'm turning into the Incredible Hulk.
10: Right.
11: It's like, I can't, other teams are getting lucky shots. I'm mad at referees.

0: mean, I can't handle all of this drama, guys. This series has been something else to watch.
1: Jay, Mike, forget about the series. This has been a microcosm of the entire season. As a fan, we're watching these games going, my goodness. And I believe the Cavaliers like it that way.
0: No.
1: That's the way they've played all season long. They're used to it. Yeah. They're going to wear you down.
0: I'm teasing you, JT. Maybe they do. I don't. I mean, I know our fan base, our Cavs family doesn't. Man, this has been something. I mean, up until last night, it was a quintessential tale of two cities. You know, the two games in Detroit, Cavs just couldn't get going. In games one and two, in games three and four, we see that free-flowing offense. We see the player movement. We see the ball movement. Game five, kind of a hybrid, right? I mean, we stops and starts, and at times, you know, we hear pace. That's so important in this series. The Detroit defense, we know what they're all about, right? They're physical. They're a number two ranked defense during the regular season. When they can get back and set up, they are big, they are long, they are sticky, they are aggressive, and they are difficult to score on. When you can get them in transition, when you can move and that player and, you know, ball movement elevates, that's when they're vulnerable. We saw that in games three and four. Now, again, everybody knows this. If you're going to ask the question, well, why don't they do that every time?
2: Right.
0: They're trying, right? I mean, they're trying. Everybody knows this. The Cavs are trying to do it, and the Pistons are trying to prevent it. And we saw a little bit of everything last night in game five, and what a finish. I mean, you look at some of the individuals on a night when Donovan Mitchell didn't have his A game from the field. Boy, he hits that huge three in overtime, scores 7 of his 21 in OT. Cavs don't win that game if Max Strus isn't brilliant. You know, so good from three-point range, his activity, his aggressiveness, it's so contagious. That's why you get these veterans who have been there before, who have gone on this path, you know, all the way through the playoffs, and in Max's case, up to the finals. James Harden did his thing. He scores 30 points. Again, you know, he'll be the first one to tell you, yeah, those turnovers are ugly. Mm. Those possessions that result in just isolation or high pick and rolls, where the shot clock's winding to 3 and 2, nobody wants that, and so many of those end up looking ugly, right? I mean, the Cavs don't want to get put into that spot. The Pistons want possessions to end that way, and that is how this whole series, if you ask me, has played out. Games 1 and 2 exactly the way the Pistons wanted. Games 3 and 4, vast stretches of those two games the way the Cavs wanted it. Last night, man, the Cavs took every punch that the Pistons threw, including a 39-piece out of Cade Cunningham, and they counterpunched their way to an overtime victory. And what a big, big game last night in Detroit.
1: One of my buddies said watching that game last night was like watching a rugby match.
0: Yeah, I tell you what, and sometimes you think the West is the Indy 500 and we're playing bumper cars out here in the East. Like, it's been wild. It seems like a different sport at times, and that's going to make the finals, by the way, really, really interesting to see how that eventually plays out. But, man, you know, credit the Cavaliers. And by the way, a word of warning, this series is not over.
2: Right.
0: The Pistons played way too well this year. They feel like they let a couple of games in the series already slip away. Don't forget, they overcame a 3-1 deficit in round one to the 8-seeded Magic to even get here. So they're no strangers to having their backs up against the wall. And I expect another slugfest tomorrow night in game six.
2: Happy to have with us the TV voice of your Cleveland Cavaliers, John Michael, here on the Kenny and JT Show. You better buckle up, Buttercup. No truer words from your partner during the regular season have been spoken about this team, as JT pointed out, in the regular season and the postseason. And here's the thing, okay, that I've got to ask you, because you're there with the team during shoot-arounds, during practice at times. You're there for all, you know, the games that were on TV. And we don't see everything maybe that you see, and some you're allowed to talk about on the broadcast, John Michael, some you're not, right? So for our listeners out there, it looks at times like these guys don't care. I tweet about it. How can you be so damn nonchalant with a defensive player of the year, a Hall of Famer, and an all NBA first teamer? Because it does look at times like that. But for our listeners out there, just give them what you're allowed to say, John Michael. How hard do these guys really work on and off the court outside of games?
0: Well, let's just say this. You and I, we've talked about this, guys, a lot. If we're seeing something, I promise you the gazillion assistant coaches and the analytics guys and the players themselves are seeing it too. I mean, right? I mean, these guys study so much film. They see what this looks like. I think it's part of the learning process. Obviously, everybody in that locker room is committed. This is not an effort thing. They're not sitting here one game away from the conference finals with guys who aren't giving maximum effort. They know what it looks like as well. I think if you ask me, guys, let's look back at the last couple of seasons and the progression that we've heard about with this runway, with this core, with this group that's trying to get over the hump. We talked so much about how are we going to measure success this season. Fair or not, a lot of times in the NBA, it's how far you advance in the playoffs. And I think this is part of the learning process. When you see like a crazy man out there like Max Strus doing everything he can in his power, in his, you know, oozing every little bit of his athleticism out of his body to do what he did last night and to will the Cavaliers in big part to victory, that's the kind of effort that's needed. And again, it doesn't manifest itself in a number of these other guys. That's not the way they look, but the effort's there. Right. And again, I mean, the Cavs aren't in this situation. They aren't in this position if guys aren't killing themselves to get here. So we know how it appears at times. They know how it looks. And you know, I think it just is what it is. But to me, the biggest part of it all is that's so much of the learning process to be able to advance in this marathon, in this grind that is the NBA postseason. It's 2 months. If you're going to make it to the promised land, if you're going to win the whole thing, you have to get through 2 months of playoff basketball. The Cavs have been playing every other night, and they're going to be playing every other night if they get through this series for the next 2 weeks. And it's hard, guys. It's grueling. It's not easy. And you know, this team is learning, I think, on the fly how to win. That's why you bring in winners like Strus and Schroeder and, of course, Harden, guys who have been there in the playoffs before to try to take that next step and to try to get you to that next level.
1: That's a great point, John Michael. TV voice of the Cavaliers joining us right now. And, John Michael, you made a couple of comments there, and I want to respond to one of them. If this were the beginning of the season, we'd say, well, it's early. And we'd look at this team, and we would ask you the question, I know I would, how many games until they're familiar with each other? In other words, the guys that they made the trades for at the trade deadline, and James Harden alluded to it in the postgame last night. We've only been here for about 2.5 months. How long will it take them, in your mind, to hit their stride?
0: Well, that's the question, right? I think that's going to determine how far this team goes. Now, Harden obviously is the key, right? I mean, he's the guy with the basketball. He's playing all the minutes. He's controlling the tempo. I mean, the Cavs have wisely adjusted to James's tempo somewhat. Now, again, you don't want to slow down and play ISO, but we've already talked about this. But James Harden is not going to play at the fastest top five paces in the NBA. The Cavs, to bring him in and to be able to utilize all of his skills, have done that, and I think have done that well. But this is, again, a big part of what they're working through, right? I mean, you were there during the preseason. You've heard, and a lot of teams say this, but we want to play fast, or we want to get to our scoring zones faster this season. You bring in James Harden, that's not how he plays the game. That's not how you can get advantages when this guy who's been there for 17 straight seasons in the postseason is on your team and is on your roster. That's not how you can best utilize that particular player. So you have to figure it out. And I promise you that's not easy for a coaching staff, and it sure isn't easy for those guys on the floor. How about Donovan? I mean, Donovan's welcoming in beside him now a surefire future Hall of Famer who plays a lot differently than the previous point guard. And now what do you do? How do you adjust? I mean, this game, as you guys know so well, is all about chemistry. I think we're seeing them work through it as we speak, which isn't, by the way, ideal when you're in the second round of the playoffs and you're in Detroit and you're getting all the hatred and vitriol down the stretch in the fourth quarter trying to go up 3-2. But they've done it. Right? But they've got to the point where they've done it. They scored the last 9 points last night. It's in regulation to get into overtime. And again, I think you're seeing the learning process and the strides right now as this team, believe it or not, is continuing to improve here in the month of May when the lights are the brightest and the stakes are the highest.
2: Thrilled to have with us here on the Kenny and JT Show, the TV play-by-play voice of your Cleveland Cavaliers, John Michael, breaking it down as he sees. I'm curious, okay, you mentioned when you're doing the games, John Michael, hey, you're in a zone, it's not affecting you, right? So I'm wondering, what is more stressful, watching it as a fan with your son and your wife, or doing trial law for 5 years when you were back as a lawyer in court? What's more stressful?
0: That's an interesting question. Stress is a little different there, Kev. With the latter one, there's a, I don't know, there's financial stuff at stake as well. Here, I'm just out there pulling for the good guys. Man, it's a great question. I'm telling you, though, it is funny. You get out there in the seats and you watch this, especially with your loved ones, and it's a different game. You know, it's a different game than when you're working it, and it is fun, and you just to feel the crowd. We don't that is one of the biggest differences for me, Kenny. That we have the headphones on, and we get the crowd piped in through our headphones. But you get obviously somewhat of a sense of what it feels like in the building. But it's nothing like when the headphones are off and you're a part of it, and you're rooting just alongside 19,432 of your best buddies inside Rocket Arena. So it's a different, it's a special experience. And man, enjoy it, Cleveland. You know, again, this doesn't come around all the time in the NBA. This NBA works in cycles, and man, the Cavs are on the cusp of something special. Again, long way to go. Another big game to win here to move on to the conference finals. But hey, they've been through a lot this year. You harken back to the first half of the season, everybody was hurt. I mean, the first half of the season was really rocky and up and down, roller coaster like, and here we are. And hopefully they can finish this thing tomorrow night or in Game 7 and head on to New York and do it all over again.
1: All right, John Michael, I have a question for you. Should you want to answer this? All season long, I'm watching these games on TV, too.
2: Are you going to make him plead the fifth?
1: Every time we start a Cavalier game, the first thing you say is, all right, Cavalier fan, crack open your favorite beverage.
2: Oh, yeah.
1: What, now that you're a fan and you're watching these games, what is the drink of choice, John Michael?
0: It depends upon whom I'm watching the game with. Let's just leave it at that. No, hey, that's what makes me laugh is so many people telling me what their drink of choice is, what their favorite beverage is for that game, and that's why I kind of leave it out there universal. But yeah, it kind of depends upon whether I'm with the family or whether I'm with the fellas getting ready to tune in and watch the game.
2: I had dinner with him the other day with his wife and his son at the game, and he was drinking water. And then I think a Coke
1: that ain't
2: is
1: no
2: what,
1: drinking choice. What
2: I'm just saying. That's what I saw him drinking water, and I think a Coke after that when his wife went up to the bar.
1: See,
2: and came
1: Notre
2: back.
1: Dame fan, it figures.
2: Yeah, I
1: Coke
2: don't know.
1: And water.
2: Hey,
1: jeez.
2: I guarantee you, my guys had an icy light before, right, John Michael?
0: What? One or two, perhaps.
2: There you go, being a PA guy. I know that. Let me ask you, J. Mike, I had a blast when my son was growing up, and I got to take him to games and get him seats while I'm working. He's sitting. How old is your son right now, if you don't mind me asking?
0: That's okay. My son's 10 and my daughter's 12.
2: Okay, son and daughter. Now, your son was at the game the other, and he's obviously a huge Cavaliers fan, and what a great, like with my son, it was cool. They get special things like that because of what you do in that. How does he handle wins and losses as a fan and compared to you?
0: Oh, a whole heck of a lot better than I do. He's cool, man. He's confident, and he's, you know, don't worry about him. He does a great job. But, yeah, it's funny. You and I experience the same thing. Your kids are spoiled, right?
2: Nope.
0: I mean, we go to Guardians games. They're like, well, what are we doing? We're way up in the third tier. We can't. It's hard to see their faces. Like, oh, okay, there. But, yeah, it's fun being with the family. But, yeah, he does. He's way steadier and smoother than his old man is. No question about that.
2: That's awesome. He was, having a blast the other night. How about this, JT, right? His wife, Julie, and John and I are sitting there. Son's there. And I said, Dad, can we go out yet? Dad, is it ready to go out? Yeah, I mean, he wanted to get out and experience all this. And John and I are like, you know, it's a little loud out there. We don't have to go out until we absolutely have to. But what a cool experience for him the other night, for all of us. And it'll be even cooler tomorrow if they can do what they did back in 07, J. Mike, right? Go on the road in an overtime, double overtime, then situation, win at Detroit, and then come back. Who's going to be the Boobie Gibson of tomorrow? Who's going to be the guy that steps up and has a big game if you're looking at one guy for the Cavaliers to help them get over the hump, John Michael?
0: Man, you never know. I tell you this, though. I like the way that the Dennis Schroeder pushed the ball in games 3 and 4. And again, you look at those box scores, and it only tells a sliver of the contributions that Wiley veteran has had. But when he has been out there, Kenny hasn't been afraid to go three guards with the Schroeder out there, a real small look, in fact, with Dean Wade being the biggest guy at times on the floor. And boy, it just looks like that body movement and ball movement gets enhanced when Dennis gets out there. I mean, he recognizes the importance of getting the ball into the scoring zones as quickly as possible. I really like what Schroeder has brought to this team on a lot of different levels. You know, Dennis, I mean, he's not afraid to be impolite. You know, he's the nicest guy on the planet outside those lines. But boy, he gets in there and he's here in Cleveland to do one thing, and that's to win. And there has been no question about that. And if you're looking for an X factor outside of the usual suspects, let's go with Dennis Schroeder tomorrow night in Game 6.
2: Sounds great. J. Mike, we'll see you there. We're doing our show live from 3 to 6:30 tomorrow at the arena. I'll find you somewhere down below, and we'll discuss some things going into Game 6, all right?
0: Always fun, gentlemen. You take care.
2: There he is, John Michael, TV play-by-play voice of your – that guy's – he is – I mean, he's got a great job, right? And he told you, it's tougher as a fan than actually calling, the games on TV. He does a great job, John Michael.
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2: And welcome back, final segment of the Kenny and JT show on this Thursday. Man, busy, busy day. Full 4-hour show today, and we needed all 4 hours, JT, with the Cavs winning Game 6 and the Browns schedule reveal coming up here officially at 8 o'clock. We'll have that on the website for you. PGA Championship, Guardians in first place. Life is good if you're a Cleveland fan.
1: I would have rather used the 4 hours for more sleep today after staying up late watching the Cavaliers and what they do to you when you watch them, because it's so frustrating at times, but of course I jest. You know, it's fun. Mm. It's nice to have that game in your hip pocket. It's good to be up 3-2. It's very good to be in first place when you're a Guardians fan, knowing that we're past the 40-game mark. We kind of know who this team is, but then again, they made a deal last week for a catcher. Who knows if they're done?
2: Yeah, let's see. There's plenty of time left before that trading deadline, but we had a great opportunity to talk to John Michael, Cavs current TV play-by-play voice. Michael Redguy, former Cavs TV play-by-play voice, going back to the 07 series with Detroit. Great stuff there. Mark Vandegrift, who is involved with the Wishes charity golf outing and everything, and had him in studio talking about that great event. 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And our intern, Coach Kerr, has done a great job posting those on social media, on Twitter, that you can go check that out, and other portions of our show today. So thanks to all of those guests. Thanks to everybody involved with the show. Most of all, thanks to you for listening and being a part of the Kenny and JT Show. That'll do it for tonight. Enjoy your night off. Get some rest like we are tonight with no Guardians game and no Cavaliers game, because tomorrow, the Kenny and JT Show live starting at 3 o'clock from Rocket Arena. 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
13: The meeting extremely positive. I'm Lee Silicera, Fox News. President Trump's take after the first round of meetings with China's president.
14: According to the White House, Presidents Trump and Xi discussed economic cooperation, fentanyl, and the Strait of Hormuz, both countries agreeing Iran cannot have a nuclear weapon. In his toast to Xi Jinping at the state dinner, President Trump referred to him as a friend, saying the two countries had
15: one of the most consequential relationships in world history,
14: and inviting the Chinese leader to Washington in September. A Chinese summary of today's meeting had President Xi describing Taiwan as the most important issue in U.S.-China relations. The White House summary didn't mention Taiwan at all.
13: Fox's Jonathan Savage. CIA Director John Ratcliffe traveled to Cuba to meet with high-ranking officials, including Raul Castro's grandson, to talk about intelligence sharing, economic stability, and security issues. And Cuba says it's accepting $100 million in humanitarian aid from the U.S. A Del Rio, Texas woman arrested in connection with a human smuggling operation that led to the deaths of 7 migrants.
16: Federal investigators charged Myra Huerta with harboring illegal migrants. As the investigation continues, continues, and residents of Laredo, Texas, react to the boxcar deaths.
17: Let me be clear. We are demanding justice for these lives lost. It doesn't matter where they came from.
16: Mayor Dr. Victor Trevino says a preliminary medical examiner's report shows the Mexican and Honduran nationals, ages 56 to 14, likely died of heat stroke in the stifling boxcar before it reached the city.
13: Fox's Carmen Roberts. Last year, two smugglers were sentenced to life in prison after 53 migrants died in the back of a tractor trailer in Texas in 2022. Former Oklahoma death row prisoner Richard Glossop, who was nearly executed three times for the 1997 killing of his former boss, is free on bond. 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
20: Here's your AccuWeather forecast. Tonight, expect clear to partly cloudy skies with a chilly low of 39. Tomorrow will bring partly sunny conditions with a high of 68. Tomorrow night will be mostly cloudy with a low of 52. Looking ahead to Saturday, clouds will break for some sunshine with the possibility of a thunderstorm, making it a warm day with a high of 78. Saturday night, there will be a couple of evening showers and a chance of a thunderstorm. Otherwise, it will be cloudy with a low of 62. With the AccuWeather forecast, I'm meteorologist Jason Caterina for News Talk 1480 WHBC.
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22: 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We will turn things over to Scott Graham and Mike Golick. 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Stanley Cup playoffs resume tonight with another two massive games. Game five between the Habs and the Sabres as the series shifts back to Buffalo. That series tied at two apiece. And then elimination game tonight at the Honda Center in Anaheim. The Ducks try to get their backs up off the wall and force a game seven as the Golden Knights look to advance to the Western Conference Finals. To talk about everything going on with the puck and on the ice, it's time to talk to the puck daddy himself, Greg Wyshynski, senior NHL writer for ESPN. You can find him on Twitter at Wyshynski. Greg, it's Pat and Brad. How you doing, man? Thanks for joining us.
23: I'm doing great. Big night as a New York Jets fan to find out where our 4-5 wins will be. That's a lot to look forward to tonight.
22: Oh, yeah, geez. Yeah, by the way, Greg, you're a North New Jersey native, if I'm not mistaken. Are you Mattawan native? Are you down the shore?
23: I'm Mattawan, yeah. Central Jersey, about 20 minutes from the shore. Got down there a bunch. Live in Brooklyn now. But blessed and cursed by my father with my fandom when it comes to both the Jets and the New York Mets.
22: Well, Greg, I love you already because I'm glad that you said Central Jersey, because Central Jersey does exist. I'm from South Plainfield, right next to Edison, so both in the same neck of the woods there, man. That is fantastic. And yes, 4-5 wins, that's a bit, look, I mean, you're feeling great about the Jets. You think they're going to get 4 or 5 wins, but it's going to be great. And I think the question is how many games does Geno Smith start here? But either way, let's talk some puck, Greg.
1: Yeah.
22: And let's start with the most time-sensitive series, because the Habs and the Sabres, game five, just minutes away in Buffalo. They traded three blowouts to start the series. We got a nail-biter the other night with the Sabres taking it to even it up at two games apiece. What's going to give here tonight? Because we've basically gotten a goal in the first 7 minutes of every one of these games. Buffalo's been amazing on the power play, over 30% in this series, but they've also taken so many damn penalties. So What's the biggest thing or player that you're looking forward to watching in this game tonight?
23: Yeah, I mean, first of all, the player would be Jakub Dobish, the goalie for the Montreal Canadiens. He's had a real knack for bouncing back with big efforts after losses in the playoffs. He's been kind of their safety net, not only in the playoffs, but all season. And so he's kind of the one I'm looking at from a Montreal perspective. But, you know, you mentioned the power play for Buffalo. I do think they've figured out a thing or two as the season, as the series has gone on. Jack Quinn, one of their better offensive players, was saying today that, you know, it takes a few games to figure out what a penalty kill is taking away from you. They've won more faceoffs on the power play. I think they've kind of figured out a little bit what Montreal's trying to do to them. So although power plays are cyclical, I do think Buffalo should have more success on it in this series. And, you know, even if the goals aren't scored, you know, off a stanchion and then ricocheting off a goalie's pad like we saw last game.
1: Puck Daddy, it's great to hear your voice, man. It's been a long time since you and I crossed paths from our previous employer days. But just when we thought that Minnesota was going to crawl back into the series with Colorado, the Avs seem to have an answer for everything and put them away. Are we just delaying the inevitable? Is Colorado drinking from the cup again? It's going to happen, right?
23: Well, they were my pick before the season, and they were my pick before the playoffs, so I obviously have a certain amount of confidence in the Colorado Avalanche as a Stanley Cup champion. Look, they flexed all of the things that they do so well in that win over Minnesota. They have incredible depth, especially at center where they go five deep. They're getting goals out of all these role players like Ross Colton, like Brett Kulak, who had the game winner last night. But when the chips are down, when they need something to happen, they still have guys like Nathan MacKinnon and Cale Makar to have superstar moments in moments when you need a superstar to step up. So they are deep. They're talented. Are they guaranteed of winning the cup? Not guaranteed. Like, I think people are sleeping on how good the Carolina Hurricanes are coming out of the Eastern Conference, assuming that's the case. If they continue to get great goaltending from Freddie Anderson, this is easily the deepest, most talented offensive team that Rod Brind'Amour has had in Carolina, and one that I do think could give Colorado a series in the final, even if the Avalanche right now look like a juggernaut.
1: Ooh, well, that could be exciting, to say the least. Greg, let's go ahead and pivot and talk a little draft, shall we? Poor Vancouver, the worst team all season. They don't even wind up with the number one pick. But let's focus on a team near my neck of the woods, and that being the Chicago Blackhawks, who fell to the four spot in the NHL draft. Where do you think they go? For me, it's Stenberg, if he's gone, which is a dream. I would love to see them snag Karels. Where do you think they go in the draft ultimately? Is there a trade that is likely for them as rumored? And how long before we're actually watching meaningful winning hockey inside the Madhouse?
23: It's a slow build. It's a slow build. You know, you look over at San Jose and what they've been able to do surrounding Macklin Celebrini with some real high-end talent. Connor Bedard's probably looking around and being like, where are my guys? Well, they're getting there. It's just taking a little bit longer with some of the young players that are in the Chicago pipeline. But I'll say this about trading the pick. I'm glad you brought that up because, you know, the NHL salary cap has grown exponentially over the last couple of years. The unrestricted free agent market this summer is one of the thinnest we've seen in a long time. I have a feeling we're going to see a lot of movement in the draft from a trade perspective because those assets are some of the only ones that are really valuable insofar as trying to convince a team to move a player under contract, which is the only way teams like Chicago are going to get better. So the fact that they have that chip to play, I think, is an important factor in this offseason for them if they want to get better in a hurry. And, you know, look, they're not in the best division when it comes to trying to rally. I mean, Colorado, not going anywhere. Dallas, great. Minnesota, only getting better. Utah, playoff team. So even if they do get a little bit better next season, it's still a daunting task to make playoffs out of the Central.
22: We're talking to Greg Wyshynski here on BetMGM tonight, Westwood One Sports. He's Brad Evans. I'm Pat Boyle. Greg, senior NHL writer for ESPN. Of course, he created the very famous Puck Daddy blog at his former employer. Greg, the huge news today, the Oilers firing Chris Knobloch, who took him to two straight Stanley Cups in his first 2 years, losing both times to the Panthers. And then, yeah, disappointing first-round exit to the Ducks this season. They fired assistant Mark Stewart as well. Was it justified, or do you think Knobloch should have gotten another year?
23: Well, I mean, he should have gotten probably three. That's what they signed him to do. great gig for an NHL coach if you could get it. You get fired before your contract extension kicks in. You make $7 million just sitting on your behind if you want to for the next 3 years. But, look, you could look at some of the comments being made by Connor McDavid and Leon Draisaitl, their two-star players during the season, that kind of softly criticize the coaching staff. That starts to happen. Obviously, the coaching staff might not be safe. According to the Oilers, they're getting rid of Knobloch no matter what because of the way that they evaluated the season. I tend to believe that they have to think that Bruce Cassidy from the Vegas Golden Knights, their former coach, is someone who will come over and coach this team next season, or else why would you try to swap out a guy that's, you know, a year removed from a second straight trip to the Stanley Cup final? Look, they've got a very small window right now with Connor McDavid. He signed for two more seasons. Next year might be the last best chance to win a cup with them. So they need to bring in somebody who's going to get immediate results and try to make this team better defensively. And Cassidy is one of the few guys that could do it.
22: And just to follow up on that, Connor McDavid, you mentioned some pretty jarring comments talking about them being an average team with high expectations and that they've all collectively taken a step back. So you mentioned Bruce Cassidy. Who else would be on your short list of the top coaching candidates to get the Oilers' job? Because they haven't obviously named a replacement yet.
23: I mean, it's a real short list, man. You know, like, you need someone who has probably won before that can come in and get instant results. Some of those guys are under contract now with other teams. Thinking about Peter DeBoer, who is the head coach of the Islanders, hired late last season. John Tortorella, head coach of Vegas, signed last season. If it's not Cassidy, one name to watch is Peter Laviolette, who won a Stanley Cup with the Carolina Hurricanes many moons ago, former head coach of the New York Rangers. He's somebody who's been kind of sniffing around that new Toronto opening, I think. But if they don't get Cassidy for some reason, and the only reason, in my opinion, would be like Vegas somehow prevents him from going there, then Laviolette might be the only other good option as someone who has the credentials that the Oilers are looking for.
1: Greg, let's go ahead and skip ahead and look to next season. Which teams that missed the playoffs this year do you feel is going to be a sleeper for next year? And if you say the Chicago Blackhawks, the next Bala Don Julio is on yours truly.
23: I wish I could, but no, I'm going to go to the East. I think it's two teams. One, obviously, is the Florida Panthers. I mean, we cannot forget about our beloved two-time Stanley Cup champions. This season was a horror show of injuries. They actually led the league in man games lost this season. Most of that was their captain, their star, Alexander Barkov, missing the entire season. Matthew Tkachuk only played like 38 games. They might have a little bit of adversity this offseason, depending on what happens with their goalie, Sergei Bobrovsky, who may or may not be back, depending on if he brings down his contract demands. But they're so good and so loaded, and quite frankly, could have used the rest, having played a lot of games in the last 3 years. And then the other one's the New Jersey Devils, who, have a new general manager in Sonny Mehta. They're another team that had some injury adversity during the season. But I think overall, they just need to improve the depth on that roster. If they do that, then Jack Hughes and the boys are probably back in the playoffs next season.
22: We're talking to Greg Wyshynski here on BetMGM tonight, Westwood One Sports. Greg is senior NHL writer for ESPN. You can follow him on Twitter at Wyshynski. And that's a tough name to spell, Wyshynski, but chances are you know him and you already follow him. But in case you don't, make sure you do that. Greg, Ducks, Golden Knights, game 6 tonight in Anaheim. The Ducks have yet to lose consecutive games this postseason. They're 4-1 at home. Vegas missing a couple of defensemen, including Brandon McNabb after that brutal hit on Ryan Poehling last game. The Ducks started this series 0-for-11 on the power play. They are 3-for-6 since. Do you think Anaheim forces a Game 7, or does Vegas, who can notch the most playoff series wins in the NHL since they joined the league, does Vegas close them out tonight? Who you got in the late one tonight?
23: Yeah, I think we go 7 in this one. You know, the Ducks do have the chance to take on a diminished Vegas team. I think the McNabb absence is real key. They were able to survive without him last game, but he's a real key defender for them. I was actually really surprised the league gave him a game, you know, because he only played like 4 minutes in that game before getting kicked out of it. So I really thought that they would consider that, you know, time served. But, you know, keep in mind they're also missing Mark Stone, who's the heartbeat of that team in Vegas, a really important player in all phases, including the penalty kill. So, listen, like you said, this Ducks team has shown resiliency. They've shown the ability to bounce back. Vegas kind of probably knows in the back of their heads that if this thing does go seven, it's back in the fortress where they are very, very tough to beat. So you combine those factors, and I lean Anaheim tonight, but one thing to watch out for is Tomas Hertl, who's starting to really heat up for Vegas. He's always been a streaky scorer, a great playoff performer when he's on, and he could be one that could tip the scales in Vegas's direction tonight, too.
22: Awesome. Awesome. Greg Wyshynski with us here for just another 2 minutes or so here on BetMGM tonight. Finally, you mentioned Carolina as a team that can take down the Avs if they get to the Cup. I think that is the Stanley Cup we all deserve. No offense to the Habs, Sabres, Ducks, or Vegas. But, Greg, Carolina's used to being in this spot, you know, kind of coast through the first round or two, and then the wheels kind of come off for them, you know, especially the last two conference finals they've been in. So who or what is the biggest thing that would get them back to the Stanley Cup? Is it Freddie Anderson staying red hot? Is it a particular goal scorer? Because Carolina will be the favorite in that Eastern Conference Finals, whether they play Buffalo or Montreal. So what's going to get them finally – what's going to finally get them back to the Stanley Cup?
23: Well, obviously they need Freddie Anderson to play like he did in the first two rounds. He's had the propensity in the past to turn into a pumpkin all of a sudden and, you know, have two bad games back-to-back, and then all of a sudden they're playing somebody else. He also has the propensity to get injured, which would be a nightmare scenario for them. If he's healthy and he's playing well, they're very, very hard to beat. But I'll give you three names for why I think it's different for Carolina this year, and that's Taylor Hall, Logan Stankoven, and Jackson Blake. They're aligned together statistically, analytically, the best line in the playoffs. I think it's over 62% of the expected goals at 5-on-5. In the past, the Hurricanes have been a team that get that one goal in a key time in the playoffs to tip a game or tip a series. Now you don't have to just worry about the Sebastian Aho, Seth Jarvis line. Now you got to worry about this Taylor Hall line too. He's arguably their MVP so far, Hall. So that's to me the big difference. The depth of offense, but in particular, that line of Stankoven, Hall, and Blake all playing extraordinarily well.
22: Awesome stuff, Greg. We really appreciate the time, man. Enjoy the two games tonight, and we hope to catch up with you soon.
23: Anytime, boys. Thanks for having me.
1: See you, Greg.
22: There you go, Greg Wyshynski. Or as he's still known by many, Puck Daddy, joining us here on BetMGM tonight. He's a senior NHL writer at ESPN. You can follow him on Twitter, at Wyshynski. And yes, a Central Jersey native. So, Brad, if you ever talk to anybody about New Jersey and they try to tell you Central Jersey doesn't exist, you tell them the Puck Daddy said it does. And that's where we at. That's
1: fantastic. Hey, by the way, my kids are going to be vacationing in Central Jersey later this summer.
22: Really? Where, if you don't mind, where would they be?
1: I don't know exactly. Somewhere on the shore. But it's downstate, Central Jersey. That's what they've told me. Some island. I have no idea.
22: Is it Long Beach Island? Because that's where I vacation every year.
1: Great. Sounds good.
22: Well, there aren't too many islands. There ain't too many islands on the Jersey Shore. So me and the Evans boys might be getting after it at the Jersey Shore this summer. That is a scary proposition. A scary proposition indeed. All right, we'll take a short break. 310-840-4910, the phone number to join the show. When we come back, we'll play another edition of the Sports Geo Game. And then we got a lot of NFL talk coming up later this hour ahead of the NFL schedule release show. He's Brett Evans. I'm Pat Boyle. This is BetMGM tonight, right here on Westwood One Sports.
0: The Knicks are waiting to see who's next. The Pistons and the Cavaliers are still battling for a trip to the Big Apple and the Eastern Conference Finals. Westwood One Sports.
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0: nuts. Would you like to take a guess how many goals have been scored since?
1: Two additional.
0: Try four additional. There's five goals already in the first 13 minutes of the game. It's 3-2 Sabres with 6:30 left to go in the first period. Oh, my goodness.
1: Oh, my God.
0: Imagine if you took the over. You basically almost cashed in the first period. Yeah, after Caulfield scored, Josh Doan made it 2-1 Buffalo. Then Alexander Tichet made it 2-2. And then Konsta Hellenius made it 3-2 Sabres. Five goals in the first 13 minutes of the free. Well, that came in the first. There was five goals in the first 10 minutes. We actually haven't had a goal in the last 4 minutes. It's been a defensive battle all of a sudden. Crazy. Crazy game. All right. Let's take a short break. 310-840-4910. When we come back, we'll do a little NFL over-under. I'll try not to lose my mind about the news of Malik Nabers today for the Giants. And then again, at the top of the hour, it's Scott Graham and Mike Golic for an NFL Westwood One Sports schedule release special. Until then, we got you covered. He's Brad Evans. I'm Pat Boyle. This is BetMGM Tonight on Westwood One Sports.
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